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Married at 22, oh my God, could you imagine? I would never have made it work, regardless of who the partner was. 96.9, The Eagle, and famous weddings, 50 to 60% of them end in divorce within the first 10 years, which is roughly double the rate of the general public. Actress Millie Bobby Brown is 22, celebrating her second year of marriage. Super happy for them, but it's just so scary. They're so young. And they just adopted their second child. Her husband, Jake Bon Jovi, son of Bon Jovi. 96.9 The Eagle.

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Steve Gorman says, not too many artists have 40-year careers where the first single is their most iconic, but admits Ozzy is not most artists. 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
1: The best part of the day begins now. It's time to get your rock on with Steve Gorman and April Rose. It's Steve Gorman Rocks. Welcome to the show.
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0: Foreigner with Cold as Ice from the self-titled debut album released in 1977. A few things in life are overrated. Not that Foreigner is one of them. Foreigner, I think, is wildly underrated. But there are things that are overrated. I was thinking about this because someone asked me, what's the most overrated part of my life or my job or my career? And I just thought, you know, business travel. Now, I traveled for years in a rock band. That wasn't so much business. That can still be kind of fun. But I look around me all the time, and I have a lot of friends who've been traveling for business, like quote-unquote regular jobs. Business travel. And they all say the same thing. It was really exciting at first. And then all of a sudden, it's like long hours, crappy meals, bland hotels, TSA lines, waiting for airport delays, airplane delays, flight delays, everything. It can be really, really exhausting. And the other thing I've always thought must be completely overrated, being a chef. It's hard work. Such a small window for making a mistake. Someone complains, sends it back, and then all your friends are constantly saying things like, hey, we're having some people over. You want to whip something up? Yeah, no thank you. I'm very happy not knowing how to cook a dang thing.
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0: from Mr. Floyd. Will you accept the charge from the United States?
1: Pink Floyd with Young Lust. That's from 1979's The Wall on Steve Gorman Rocks. The band Nazareth only had a few hits. One of them spent more weeks on the Norwegian charts than any other song in rock history. That song is Love Hurts.
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Nazareth, Love Hurts. I mentioned that that song has spent more time on the charts in Norway than any other song in rock history. It's a great song, and it's a great version of a great song. It's a cover, in case you didn't know that. They are not the first artist to record Love Hurts. Graham Parsons, who was in the Flying Burrito Brothers, and as much a founder of the term country rock as anybody, his version of that song, always beautiful. He sang it with Emmylou Harris. Track it down if you ever get the chance. This next song, not a cover at all. In fact, there's only one band on earth in the early 70s that I think could have possibly put together something as all over the place and yet as cohesive and as badass. This is one of rock's greatest instrumentals, the Edgar Winter Group, from the album They Only Come Out at Night. The song is Frankenstein. 96.9 The Eagle.

0: It's time for Questionable Wisdom on Steve Gorman Rocks. Here's April Rose with tonight's question.
1: Listening on Rock 101 out in Lake Charles, we have Kelly who needs some advice. Now, Kelly's best friend, Steve, recently came into a couple million dollars inheritance. Not a bad day. Oh, yeah. This inheritance was a total surprise, and it seems to have changed her to the point of she thinks now she's better than everyone else. Now, Kelly said she met up with her at a hole-in-the-wall restaurant they used to go to all the time, and now her friend's acting like she's above it, saying things like she can't believe it's such a dirty place with all these dirty people.
2: Oh, come on.
1: Oh, yeah. She even goes as far as making fun of people for not wearing designer clothes, all while Kelly shops at Target. Now, she doesn't want to lose her friend, but she's afraid her friend is already gone. Steve, what should she do?
2: You hit the nail on the head, Kelly. She is already gone. That doesn't mean she won't come back, but for right now, you just got to let her go. And she's going to float away like a kite without a string, and she will crash horribly one day. And she'll come back and go like, I can't believe I lost perspective. You were always a real friend, and I screwed this up. And then you will say, you sure did. And then you have to decide, so do you want her back or not? It's that simple. I have seen people in my life come into a lot of money all of a sudden. And I've seen people that it changes completely. And I've seen people that it doesn't change at all. And everything in between. I'm referring to a bunch of guys in bands that I've known who've had great success. Some people act the fool and then come around eventually. And that's fine. This could be a short-term thing or it could be permanent. If it's permanent, good riddance. And if it's a short-term thing, you just have to decide whether you want to have her back in your life or not. It's actually really simple because money does change everything. 96.9 The Eagle.
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0: White Snake, here I go again on Steve Gorman Rock. Steve, I have a serious question for you. Who is the Beyonce of classic rock?
1: Who's the Beyonce of classic rock? Yeah. Wow. My first thought would be, who's married to a mogul?
0: Ooh.
1: And so I guess that would mean Simon Kirk from the band Bad Company, because word on the street is he married one of the Oppenheimer bank women.
0: Oh, my gosh.
1: I know that's not the answer you were expecting, but no. I'm going to say Simon Kirk is the Beyonce of rock.
0: That's not what I'm thinking. I'm going Bob Seger. That's who we got next. And he's just been all over the place. So many number one hits. Like, he is a staple in classic rock. I don't know. You went on the deep end with that one.
1: I will now refer to him as Bobonce Seger. This is old time rock and roll. 96.9, The Eagle.

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3: It's officially Scoregami Sunday in the NFL. Yesterday, for the first time in 7 years, there were two Scoregamis on the same day, and they both happened just hours apart. 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
4: These are such nothing stories.
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5: I think this is great.
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7: Yes.
4: Two on one day.
3: Yeah, that's right. September 29th, 2019. 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
1: It's September 24th, April, and this would be a perfectly appropriate time to look back. How about a history lesson?
2: Let's go, Steve.
1: Guns N' Roses, on this day in 1993, settled a lawsuit that had come against them from their original drummer, Steven Adler. He sued the band. He said, I was wasted and you guys had me sign a contract where I gave up my rights to the music. That's not cool. The settlement was for $2.5 million.
2: Who can read a contract, really, though?
1: Well, if you believe Steven Adler, apparently Axl Rose can read contracts. On this day in 1966, probably the most important flight ever to touch down in England, Jimi Hendrix landed for the first time. He was joined by his manager, Chas Chandler. Hendrix very famously arrived with just the clothes he was wearing. He sold everything else he owned to settle up a hotel bill in New York, got on a plane, showed up in London with nothing, and within 5 months had an album recorded, released, and in record stores all over the world, and he pretty much has been on top of everybody's list of greatest guitarists ever since. 96.9 The Eagle.
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16: I usually try to tell people immediately that I'm not a Bama football fan because it's the most disarming information I can pass along. I mean, when I tell people I'm not a Bama football fan, they like me more immediately. 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
17: That's interesting.
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2: yeah, it's there's not, a it's, love hate.
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28: I can eat more than Joey Chestnut can. 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

Kiss Rock and Roll All Night on Steve Gorman Rocks. Like the movie Rocky, like the movie Hoosiers, sometimes underdog stories really are based in reality. And it's crazy to look back on the career of Kiss, one of the all-time great careers in rock history, Hall of Fame band, et cetera, and realize they were a bit of an underdog when Kiss Alive was released in 1975. Three studio albums recorded, three studio albums released, very few copies sold. Kiss was not coming from a position of strength when they released the Alive double album. They were coming from a place of this better work or else. Thankfully, they had written and recorded the song we just heard, Rock and Roll All Night. It was the exact spark the band needed. The live shows were great. The imaging was great. They were unique. But the spark hadn't been lit. Rock and Roll All Night took care of that and bought them the next 50 years. 96.9 The Eagle.

0: Quite right. Come on, Feel the Noise on Steve Gorman Rock. Steve, I gotta ask you, like, when you hear songs like this, being a drummer for like decades and decades, do you ever think, oh, I would do that intro different, or I would have done that drum fill, or that kind of sounds sloppy? Like, do you critique it?
1: If I am, it's only the first time I'll hear a song. You know, I'll think about it, or something might kind of grind my gear the wrong way. Once I've heard a song a couple times, I don't. I just try to appreciate it like any fan. Like, you just hear the song and take it for what it is. I mean, I critique my own parts on records endlessly.
0: Really?
1: I'll still hear a song that I played 30 years ago and be like, I wish I had that little piece right there. I wish I could do that differently. But it's not even a bad thing. It's just almost like more out of force of habit. You just can't help but beat yourself up a little bit. I really try hard not to break down. If I hear a new song, I just really want to let it just hit me. Like, do I like it? I don't want to know why I like it. I just, do I like it? Does it work for me? Does it move me? Is there a visceral connection to the song? And if there's not a visceral connection, well, then I'll just tear it apart. I mean, I'll do it like a 9-page dissertation on all that could have made it better. 96.9, The Eagle.

0: Scorpions, Wind of Change on Steve Gorman Rocks. That song is iconic, and I mean the kind of iconic that very few songs in rock history really ever have been. In the United States, it's a hit song. It's one that a lot of people have loved for many years. But in Eastern Europe, it's the soundtrack to cultural and political upheaval. The early 90s saw the Iron Curtain collapse. The Soviet Union went away. All of their satellite nations lost their governments. Democracy swept through Eastern Europe in a way that even a year or two before it happened, nobody could have imagined possible. And in a lot of those places, Romania, the Czech Republic, Bulgaria, Poland, an awful lot of places, this song seemed to be the soundtrack, the song of the people in the streets for democratic takeovers. Scorpions did not write this song with that intention, but my goodness, did that song fill the need at the time. For Eastern Europeans, that song is the sound of freedom.
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0: Kansas Carry On Wayward Son, that song from the Left Overture album, 50 years old this year. John Mellencamp had a massive 1980s. Every record seemed to be bigger and better than the one before. By the time Scarecrow came out in 1985, he was a made man. He was right there next to Springsteen and Tom Petty and Bob Seger as America's great singer-songwriters. Here's ROCK in the USA.
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0: The Tubes, She's a Beauty on Steve Gorman Rock. Steve, how did you feel when you found out that song was written about you?
1: Well, it's hardly the first iconic rock song to have me as its muse. You know what I mean? Your guy, Freddie Mercury, he wrote Another One Bites the Dust. The first word of the song is Steve.
0: Of course.
1: So I always assumed that was about me.
0: Right. You're a beautiful man, Steve.
1: April, how do you feel about the Rolling Stones writing a song about you called Honky Tonk Woman?
0: Stop it. You totally got me.
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1: 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I don't know what to do. Any advice?
0: Be like Steve. He doesn't play games. 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
11: 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I love it. I'm a big fan of casually dating. One of my things I've learned this recently. I can't date a woman who has maxed out the font size on her phone. Do you guys know what I'm talking about? And man, the older I get, the more they are all over my key demographic. These women can't see anything. I don't know what's going on out there. And there might be a few listening. If that's you, please don't get mad and write a largely worded letter.
12: Oh God!
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0: The Car's Just What I Needed on Steve Gorman Rocks from the self-titled debut album from 1978. Guns N' Roses' debut album from 1987, Appetite for Destruction. The song that took them over the top, Sweet Child of Mine.
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1: 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On this day in 1991, Nirvana's ever classic Nevermind was released. The album became an unexpected critical and commercial success, hitting number one on the Billboard 200 charts with hits rotating through MTV and radio like Smells Like Teen Spirit, Lithium, In Bloom, and Come As You Are. The album threw Nirvana into legendary grunge stardom and has sold over 30 million copies worldwide, one of the best-selling albums of all time. Nevermind is so important to music that the Library of Congress added it to the National Recording Registry, which collects culturally and historically or aesthetically important sound recordings. Yeah, that's kind of a big deal. So today, in 1991, grunge was officially on the map and rock music was about to change forever. That's your Classic Rock Rewind. I'm April Rose, and this is Steve Gorman Rocks.
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0: Nirvana on Steve Gorman Rocks. Come As You Are from the second album, Nevermind, the first album to really put Nirvana on the map. Not only did it put them on the map, it obliterated the map, if you will. Suddenly, every record label in the world went, oh, maybe bands don't have to look and sound like Guns N' Roses. Maybe they can look and sound like Nirvana. They represented a true sea change in what available, accessible music could sound like. You could say the first punk band to really kick that door open. I wouldn't argue with you. I don't hear punk when I hear Nirvana. I hear incredible hooks, Beatle-esque level hooks, dressed up with some really angry sounding guitars. Kurt Cobain had the genius of writing very simple songs. And I'm not saying that with a wink and a nudge. It is extraordinarily difficult to write simple, direct songs that are so full of hooks and so full of turns of phrase. Kurt Cobain, by my estimation, as great a songwriter as we've had in the rock era.
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11: It's officially Scoregami Sunday in the NFL yesterday. For the first time in 7 years, there were two Scoregamis on the same day, and they both happened just hours apart. Bears beat the Panthers 59-37.
12: These are such nothing stories.
11: Oh, God.
13: I think this is great.
12: I know he loves it so much, but they're just...
13: I think this is great. I mean, it's fun.
11: The last time it happened.
14: Yes.
12: Two on one day.
11: Yeah, that's right. September 29th, 2019. But I don't have to tell you that, Josh.
12: No.
13: You remember where you were, don't you?
15: Oh, God. U.S. Olympians do it. 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
24: Steve Gorman rocks, yeah. Bigfoot. I saw him. He's here in the woods of Michigan. Oh, by the way, it's Gonzo from Saginaw, Michigan.
16: Thanks for the info, Gonzo. 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

0: REO Speedwagon, Keep On Loving You on Steve Gorman Rocks, a song that came out of an unimaginable situation in Kevin Cronin's life. His wife confessed to him one day about an affair that she not was involved in, but that she had been involved in and had since ended. She let him know, you know what? A couple of years ago, I had an affair and it's over and I just feel terrible about it. And I need to let you know that. She needed to come clean. Kevin Cronin's response, you just heard it. I'm going to keep on loving you. That's all I want to do. It must have been very, very difficult to go from A to B, from, okay, I hear this, to B, well, I'm going to stick with you. But that's what he did. Testament to Kevin Cronin. It's a bigger man than most. Now, granted, the marriage ultimately didn't last. I don't know exactly what happened, but I'm hardly surprised.
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0: Joan Jett and the Blackhearts. Hate Myself for Loving You, kicking off the final hour of a Thursday night with Steve Gorman Roxy. If you're just joining us, we've got Judas Priest, Black Sabbath, Pink Floyd, Free, one of my favorite bands of all time, Bob Seger. We've even got some Clash right here. Should I stay or should I go?
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0: Okay, Rick Nielsen, here's the job. Start by telling our listeners your name. Then tell them that you're the front man of Cheap Trick and end it by reminding them that they're listening to Steve Gorman Rocks. Ready? Go.
1: Okay. Hi, this is Rick Nielsen. Okay, just to add all the other crap in there.
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1: It's September 24th, April, and this would be a perfectly appropriate time to look back. How about a history lesson?
2: Let's go, Steve.
1: Guns N' Roses, on this day in 1993, settled a lawsuit that had come against them from their original drummer, Steven Adler. He sued the band. He said, I was wasted and you guys had me sign a contract where I gave up my rights to the music. That's not cool. The settlement was for $2.5 million.
2: Who can read a contract, really, though?
1: Well, if you believe Steven Adler, apparently Axl Rose can read contracts. On this day in 1966, probably the most important flight ever to touch down in England, Jimi Hendrix landed for the first time. He was joined by his manager, Chas Chandler. Hendrix very famously arrived with just the clothes he was wearing. He sold everything else he owned to settle up a hotel bill in New York, got on a plane, showed up in London with nothing, and within 5 months had an album recorded, released, and in record stores all over the world, and he pretty much has been on.

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11: It's officially Scoregami Sunday in the NFL. Yesterday, for the first time in 7 years, there were two Scoregamis on the same day, and they both happened just hours apart. The Bears beat the Panthers 59-37.
12: These are such nothing stories.
11: Oh, God.
13: I think this is great.
12: I know he loves it so much, but they're just...
13: 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I mean, it's fun.
11: The last time it happened.
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11: 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September 29th, 2019. But I don't have to tell you that, Josh.
12: No.
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3: Have you heard the one about the time Steve was in the airport with Metallica and Lars was very hungover and grumpy and Steve just had to add fuel to the fire by, well, I'll let him tell you.
4: I put Lars over my shoulder and spun him around trying to make him throw up. 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
3: Yeah, if you're hungover, stay away from Steve Corbin. This is

Black Sabbath, War Pigs from the second album, Paranoid, on Steve Gorman Rocks. If anybody thought the first album was a flash in the pan, by the time you get through 8 minutes of War Pigs, you're going, no. This band is for real. They know exactly what they're doing. Nobody ever questioned Pink Floyd. Well, maybe they did a little in the early days, but after Dark Side of the Moon, forget it. Here's Speak to Me, Breathe in the Air. 96.9 The Eagle.

Pink Floyd on Steve Gorman Rocks. When Dark Side of the Moon exploded and Pink Floyd became household names, that was their eighth album. They were ready for it. They had been grinding away, putting out record after record after record, slowly building their fan base. So when overnight success came to them, it actually wasn't overnight. It was a long time coming. They were old enough to handle it. The band Free, not quite so lucky. All Right Now was a monster international hit single, so big that it became almost impossible to even try to follow it up. The band was a few albums into their career, but they were very young. The first album came out, they were all still teenagers. So these are guys in their early 20s, suddenly with the biggest rock song of 1970. The label expected a follow-up. The band themselves expected a follow-up. But when you write a song like All Right Now, and you're not trying to write or craft a perfect hit single, and then you end up with a perfect hit single, it's almost impossible. And in their case, it was impossible to replicate. Remove that context, and it's just back to what it was always supposed to be, just a great song. Here's All Right Now. 96.9 The Eagle.

0: It's time for Questionable Wisdom on Steve Gorman Rocks. 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
1: Listening on Rock 101 out in Lake Charles, we have Kelly who needs some advice. Now, Kelly's best friend, Steve, recently came into a couple million dollars inheritance. Not a bad day. Oh, yeah. This inheritance was a total surprise, and it seems to have changed her to the point of she thinks now she's better than everyone else. Now, Kelly said she met up with her at a hole-in-the-wall restaurant they used to go to all the time, and now her friend's acting like she's above it, saying things like she can't believe it's such a dirty place with all these dirty people.
2: Oh, come on.
1: Oh, yeah. She even goes as far as making fun of people for not wearing designer clothes, all while Kelly shops at Target. Now, she doesn't want to lose her friend, but she's afraid her friend is already gone. Steve, what should she do?
2: You hit the nail on the head, Kelly. She is already gone. That doesn't mean she won't come back, but for right now, you just got to let her go. And she's going to float away like a kite without a string, and she will crash horribly one day. And she'll come back and go like, I can't believe I lost perspective. You were always a real friend, and I screwed this up. And then you will say, you sure did. And then you have to decide, so do you want her back or not? It's that simple. I have seen people in my life come into a lot of money all of a sudden. And I've seen people that it changes completely. And I've seen people that it doesn't change at all. And everything in between. I'm referring to a bunch of guys in bands that I've known who've had great success. Some people act the fool and then come around eventually. And that's fine. This could be a short-term thing or it could be permanent. If it's permanent, good riddance. And if it's a short-term thing, you just have to decide whether you want to have her back in your life or not. It's actually really simple because money does change everything. 96.9 The Eagle.
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0: Yeah, whatever. Steve's a rock star. He's played with Aerosmith, AC/DC, Metallica, blah, blah, blah, boring. But have you heard his impression of Steven Tyler?
22: You want to get out there and give it to him tonight, baby? Come on!
0: Now that's the goods right there. This is Steve Gorman Rock.

0: Bob Seger and the Silver Bullet Band with Turn the Page on Steve Gorman Rocks. If you want to know what it's like to be on the road in a rock band, well, just listen to that song. Pretty much spells it all out.
1: It's so good. Metallica covered it. Sometimes you got to think, who did it better? Steve and I argue about that all the time. It's a little tough. It's a little thing between us that we have, because I think Metallica did a really good job with that cover song.
0: No, it's not an argument, honey. You give your opinion, and I pretend to listen.
1: That sounds right.
0: Sorry, man. Seeger's just the man. I don't have a problem with Metallica's version, but don't tell me anybody can top Bob doing Bob. That's just not how the world works. Hey, tomorrow's Friday night, and we are going to have a great show for you. 5 hours of awesome music. We will kick it off same time, same station. You know the drill. Hope you can join us. See you then. 96.9
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1: Do any dating at all? 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
4: 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I'm a big fan of casually dating. One of my things, I've learned this recently. I can't date a woman who has maxed out the font size on her phone. Do you guys know what I'm talking about? And man, the older I get, the more they are all over my key demographic. These women can't see anything. I don't know what's going on out there. But, and there might be a few listening. If that's you, please don't get mad and write a largely worded letter.
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3: Do any dating at all? 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
4: 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I love it. I'm a big fan of casually dating. One of my things I've learned this recently. I can't date a woman who has maxed out the font size on her phone. Do you guys know what I'm talking about? And man, the older I get, the more they are all over my key demographic. These women can't see anything. I don't know what's going on out there. And there might be a few listening. 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

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He said, I don't know, man. 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I said, I know. 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
1: Tony, quick question. If you're here tonight, who's keeping Joe Rogan's balls warm in their mouth?
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3: Jim Flanagan is our guest. 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Michael Palasek is right
2: Huge
3: over there.
2: Huge Michael Palasek fan. Hey, buddy, how are you?
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3: It's officially Scoregami Sunday in the NFL. Yesterday, for the first time in 7 years, there were two Scoregamis on the same day, and they both happened just hours apart. Bears beat the Panthers 59-37.
4: These are such nothing stories.
3: Oh, God.
5: I think this is great.
4: I know he loves it so much, but they're just...
5: I think this is great. I mean, it's fun.
3: The last time it happened.
6: Yes.
4: Two on one day.
3: Yeah, that's right. September 29th, 2019. But I don't have to tell you that, Josh.
4: No.
5: You remember where you were, don't you?
7: Oh, God. U.S. Olympians do it. Your neighbor's kid does it. And yes, it's the only socially acceptable way to carry a sword. Fencing. 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
3: Zach writes in, I've stopped my diet. 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
3: Oh.
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6: And then I was like, well, I have to buy this.
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8: Oh, God.
9: U.S. Olympians do it. 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
2: Hello, Tom.
3: Okay, obscure reference coming, maybe.
2: Oh, okay. No, we're sure.
3: Pat is doing a benefit thing, which I applaud you for it, Pat. And Pat sent me a copy of the poster.
2: Mm-hmm.
3: And the poster probably has 6,000 words on it, so I was trying to figure out when this event was occurring. But that's in the smallest type on here. Pat, the photograph they have
4: of you. Why would you ever show him a poster he didn't make?
2: Yeah.
5: Oh.
6: Yeah.
3: What are you thinking about? Violating all rules.
2: Oh, my God. He's mad because Josh, he didn't get to do it.
3: No, I'm not mad.
2: Yes, you are.
3: Josh, come here and look at this thing.
5: I'm good.
3: What's bothering me is the photograph of Pat. Obviously,
4: it obviously
3: is AI.
5: You're looking. There's a new version I sent you. They changed.
3: S-fit. Is there a little bit too many words on this?
2: I insist. Yeah,
3: what day is the event? I couldn't figure it out.
2: I insist we all see Pat's new photo. Come on,
6: send it to
5: I
6: Jason.
5: I look like Eli Pat. Wallach in the ones.
3: Yeah, so. I was gonna go with you. Look like the man from GLAAD.
5: That's
2: Eli Wallach, the best, one of the best, hardest working actors.
3: Okay,
2: in
3: the and Josh, okay. That's the improved version.
4: Yeah,
6: send it to Jason so we can all see.
3: Here's the first version of it. This looks. I mean, this is so funny.
4: Yeah, the original looks nothing.
3: It
4: like
3: looks
4: Pat.
3: Nothing like you.
5: It's pretty funny.
3: For those of you that think AI is taking over the world, I don't know who this guy is, but it's not Pat. It doesn't even get the guitar right. Sorry.
6: Was he left-handed in it?
3: it's just this goofy shape. I don't know what happened.
4: Goofy shade or something.
5: And by the way,
3: I said shape. What happened? What came out?
4: Shit.
3: Look after yesterday. Sorry. Sometimes when you're tripping over your own words,
4: yes.
3: There are certain dangerous words to say. Anything that starts with an S or an F or a
2: the country episode.
3: Okay. Yeah, no, this thing of Jason, I'll send you the original with
5: By the way, we're in Cambridge City. I messed that up too. You caught me off.
3: Oh, I couldn't tell because there are 50,000 words on this poster.
4: It's a great cause, and so it'll be
3: So it's this Saturday, is that correct?
5: Yeah, yes.
3: And there are literally 400 words on this.
2: Can you see the poor guy in Cambridge City? I don't know why they're saying I worked hard on that poster.
4: Well, I don't know. It does look like every bit of AI, please make a poster with Pat Godwin and here's some information.
3: Okay. Yes, and here's 6 pages of information. Okay, anyway, Pat's doing a special charity project.
5: Yeah.
3: So,
2: know what you got a job one's got to be today is refashioning Pat's poster for this weekend.
6: Oh, yeah.
3: No, have we posted it?
2: You need to do
3: yeah,
2: that.
3: Yeah, Pat's doing a special charity event, and they obviously AI'd this poster, and the picture of Pat, I don't know how, it looks nothing like you. There it is.
4: From a distance, you can tell it's not him.
6: It looks like Kenny Rogers.
7: Yeah, he looks like Kenny Rogers.
6: Yes.
7: Number 3.
2: What?
5: They added neck waddle, and that wasn't necessary.
3: I mean, it
4: The thing about adding the neck waddle, Pat, is I don't think they added neck. That's just a different guy.
3: Yeah, that's not you.
7: Not even looking at the neck waddle.
3: That looks like the last guy to die from the Kingston Trio.
4: You're right. Yeah, that's just one of the guys from Alabama.
2: Boy, that. It is a busy poster, as you can see.
3: Yeah, that's why I was laughing. Pat goes, hey, can you plug this gig? So he sends me the poster. We're on the air. I'm looking at it going,
2: holy hell.
3: I can't figure out what day it is. There are 1,000 words on that.
5: Well, Saturday.
6: Saturday, yeah. Okay, September 26.
3: Yeah, but I had to go through 200 words to get there. There's an old saying about a decent billboard.
6: Yep.
3: What is it, 6 seconds? That's how much time you
6: Well, that's
3: take.
6: Why they put them on those tiny little ones like you put on your desk, and you have to be able to read it from there so you can see.
3: Because there are a lot of terrible billboards out there where someone didn't know what they were doing. You drive by and go, I have no idea what that was for.
6: Right.
4: It's going to be a great event, though.
6: Oh, yeah.
3: Oh, it's a nice charity thing. Pat will be great. It's just that picture.
2: Or whoever that guy is. It'll be great.
3: He'll be great. Yeah, you're going to get there, Pat, and security's going to go, you're not Pat Godwin.
5: I hope that guy's funny.
3: There's Pat Godwin's picture.
2: That is so funny. That's not even an attempt to look like you. That's hilarious.
5: It's a hint of me, I guess.
3: Yeah, I mean, well, he's a Caucasian of a certain age, and that's it.
2: Boy, that is an interesting neck they put on.
5: Yeah, not mine.
4: I've also never seen you wear.
7: It's not your face.
4: I've never seen you wear a jean jacket.
2: Although that's a nice jean jacket, though.
4: It's not bad.
2: Yeah,
4: looks good on that fella.
3: And I just want to tell people, AI can be very tricky.
2: And is a better poster coming? Please tell me it is.
5: Yeah, it's done. There's a new one out. Yeah.
3: Okay, but do we have a copy? Okay, that is, there's a real picture of Pat Godwin from the left.
5: What did they take the left one from? I look worse.
2: Oh, boy.
5: Can I have some approval, please?
4: Is this a Subway ad?
6: And why don't we just take a picture of you today?
5: They got me at 240 pounds there on the left.
4: Yeah, that's... Drew Powell like... is Pat Godwin.
2: You look like Steelers head coach Mike McCarthy a little bit.
3: So, and then on the right,
5: I'll take the right one at this point.
3: Yeah, the guy on the right
5: looks like my grandfather.
4: The actual
5: on steroids.
4: Picture of Pat looks like it should have a caption that says, "You won't believe picture number 8." What they look like now?
2: Where is Pat Godwin
5: my
2: now?
5: God.
3: I like Josh's joke. Drew Powell is. Pat Godwin.
5: Oh, you look Orson Welles at the end.
2: Oh, my gosh.
3: In any event.
4: And you look so happy.
3: Pat is
2: so perfect.
3: So Pat's doing this charity.
4: If only we could see the KFC bucket in your hands.
5: So, it got me at 240.
3: So we have a terrible rendition of Pat. And so to contrast it, you find a worse one?
5: they're having fun in the back is what they're having.
4: I think they are having a good time.
3: Oh, okay, there we go.
2: There we go. Oh, see that?
4: So you can see how AI absolutely,
6: I can see that.
5: Yeah, of course.
6: Yes.
4: Attempted.
2: No, the one on the left looks nothing like you. Either one.
4: No, that is.
2: Oh, my fault. No.
3: But yeah, Josh is right. You can see AI. They got the eyebrows right. They got the wrong nose. The face is longer. It's just. Yeah. You've got a turkey neck.
2: Okay. Tom, you've got to do another poster for them. You can't have a rogue poster out flying around out there. Come on now.
3: Okay. They've already redone it once. Is that correct?
5: Mm-hmm. They've done a new version.
7: This side-by-side is worth having VIP or going to our YouTube page.
6: Thank you.
3: Absolutely. Yes.
7: This is,
3: that is
7: so good.
4: But Pat, you know what's funny? When you were as big as you, I didn't see you as a big guy. I didn't look, maybe because I guess I was bigger.
5: Yeah, you've slimmed down quite a bit, too.
4: No, I know, but I
5: look at old photos of you, and I'm just shocked at how good you're doing. I look at photos of me, like, wow, is that ugly.
4: You were still handsome.
5: One of my specials, I am just huge. I can't even look at it.
3: Is that the dry bar one?
5: Yeah. No, that's the open bar one. Ooh.
3: Wow.
5: Fatty Bumbalatty on that one.
3: How's the dry bar special doing?
5: Real good. Thank you for asking.
3: Well,
5: very
3: good.
5: Nice.
3: And how does one watch that?
5: You go to drybar.com, or you can go to YouTube.
2: Poor Tom. He wants
5: a free version.
2: He wants someone to say, oh, the Dry Bar special, tonight, 8 o'clock on ABC. Mm-hmm. That's what he wants.
3: Well,
2: bless his heart.
3: Is that what's happening?
2: It's not going to.
3: Okay.
2: I'm never going back to that.
3: Pat will be doing a special flood relief project in a place called Cambridge City at 7 o'clock Saturday night. Very good, Pat.
6: Folks in Dayton could get to that, too. It's not that far.
5: Oh, yeah?
6: Yeah.
5: Mm-hmm. Very nice.
3: Now, and it'll be your G-rated show.
5: Yeah, there's going to be kids there. I'll play it.
4: Oh, nice. Good.
5: A little safer.
4: Hmm. They'll love it.
5: I won't be doing a Good Beaver Gone Bad.
7: What about that pube song? You going to do that?
5: I won't be opening with the pube song. So, in fact, I have no material like that.
2: It's going to be a nice tight 9.
5: Yeah, 3 minutes.
4: Hey, what? It's Godwin. Can I borrow your toaster?
5: And your act?
2: Tom, I think you're being too modest. You you have to make a poster for this concert.
3: I'm actually doing the album cover today.
4: Oh, all right.
3: For our vinyl album.
6: What's the name of the album?
3: It's in dispute.
6: Oh, what do you mean it's in dispute?
3: We're arguing. I'm going to win because I'm the only one that gets to vote.
6: So. Right. So why is there a dispute?
4: No, I wouldn't be surprised. Don't tell us what the... Yeah. Okay. Yeah.
6: Why are you making it a dispute when you know you're going to be the one to pick the title?
3: Yeah, I know. Just making them feel like they have a vote.
6: Okay.
3: You want to make people think they have...
2: Something for the masses every now and then.
6: Yeah. Fair enough. Yes.
3: It's going to be a cool cover, though. We're doing a vinyl album. It's going to have a Pat Godwin song on it.
5: Oh, man, I am so flattered.
3: A Josh Arnold song on it.
5: Yeah, I know. It's killer.
3: Oh, it's fun.
4: Do I know what song it is?
5: Well, apparently not.
3: Nope.
5: Uh-huh. It's great, though.
2: The last thing we need is you messing this up, okay?
5: You're right.
2: Just because it's your material. Don't worry about it.
3: It's like whenever I work with Haywood, the trick is you get Haywood in, then get him out, then you do everything else. Otherwise, if he has any input, it'll never happen.
7: Yeah. What if you show up and there's a guy who looks just like that who's headlining.
3: Yes.
7: And Pat Godwin's just a name below. He's a country star.
3: Yeah, he's gonna is his country version of Tom Dooley in early number one.
2: Wow.
3: By the way, how was that the most depressing song ever?
2: I'm not
3: participating. Hang down your head, Tom
2: in
3: Dooley.
2: This conversation. Okay.
3: I thought, Pat, we were talking about T-Rex. In one case, an amateur fossil hunter found these T-Rex footprints.
6: It was like a trail of footprints.
3: Yeah, which apparently it's the first time they've been able to isolate a series of footprints, and it gives them an idea of how quickly or not quickly a T-Rex is walking. They also, and this is really interesting, they can determine what the average body temperature of an animal is based on its teeth. Something to do with atomic structure, way out of my realm of knowledge, mm-hmm. like almost everything else is. But they now believe that the T-Rex had a body temperature approximately the same as a human being, which means that's somehow significant with respect to being cold-blooded or whatever. But that also reminded me of a story we had about the finding of a T-Rex fossil in North Dakota, which is where this other one was found, apparently. So a good reason to visit beautiful North Dakota. This was found by two young brothers, Jesse and Liam Fisher, and their dad, at a place called the Hell Creek Formation. And that particular T-Rex is going to be on display real soon at the Denver Museum of Nature and Science, which is super cool, a T-Rex fossil. And Pat, you have a tribute to this, Pat?
5: I do. Two kids and their dad found some bones by the stones in Dakota. Oh, the dirty old and quite a find. Ooh, arms were smaller in size, had the teeth of a teen dinosaur. How did they know it was a teen? Oh, my!

0: Yeah.
1: Thank you very much. Little tribute to Mark Bolan, the late Mark Bolan, and T-Rex.
2: I can't decide if it's what's funnier, a beer bong or a weed bong in that case.
3: Yeah.
2: Because T-Rexes would have trouble with the beer bong.
4: Yeah.
3: Oh, yeah.
2: Yeah, the other guy couldn't even hold it up for him. He had to put it in his mouth, I guess.
3: Yeah,
2: funnel in his mouth, and then the other guy would have to.
3: See, that's why they're put together wrong. Yeah. Why am I the only one that sees this? Those are arms that belong in another dinosaur.
4: Wouldn't that be great if they found that out?
2: Oh, T-Rex had a huge, long arm.
3: Had a wingspan like Wilt Chamberlain.
1: And, of course, the greatest T-Rex reference is in the David Bowie song done by Mott the Hoople.
3: Oh.
1: What? You don't like that song? Why would I need TV when I got T-Rex?
3: I don't know what
1: that's one fine lyric, David Bowie.
3: Talking about.
1: What? You don't know that song?
3: No.
2: No, you do.
3: Yeah.
2: You're right.
3: I know.
2: A lot of people wouldn't isolate that line.
1: Well, coming up, I'll isolate it for you.
3: You know, this isn't helping us. He wears that like a badge of honor. He's like, I've mentioned something else that no one knew anything about. Hence crippling the word broadcasting. One guy.
1: There are thousands of radio stations now boring their audience with statistics about last night's football game. We're talking about David Bowie, a great Mott the Hoople song.
5: We're going to do this until we get it right.
6: No, seriously. Really?
5: More Bob and Tom Extra is coming up.
7: You have a snack that you only eat on the road?
8: Like a Payday is a on-the-road candy bar. For me, it's something that I trust. It's savory, but it's still a little bit sweet.
4: Do you eat the peanuts off first and then the nougat?
8: No. Is that you sharing that you do that?
4: I do that.
8: I don't do that. 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I mean, that's...
9: you got to access that
8: She goes,
9: thing.
8: You got to see me eat the sprinkles off a cupcake.
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15: Dear Bob and Tom Show, my three-year-old nephew was here. As soon as he walked into the house, he was looking for a treat. He couldn't think of where we kept him, so he said, hey, can you please open the snack door?
4: It's a pantry. Yes.
15: All right, it's the snack door from now on. I love that name. Word. Thank you very much.
2: I call my mouth the snack door.
3: Is that right?
2: Yeah.
3: Open the snack door.
2: Get in the snack door there. Kiss me right on my snack door.
15: Well, maybe we can actually, I think we can segue right
4: would
15: from
4: you,
15: that into
4: would
15: sports.
4: Would you kiss me on my snack door?
20: Yeah. Alice Cooper here with a little sneak preview of what's up on my attic.

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1: It's officially Scoregami Sunday in the NFL. Yesterday, for the first time in 7 years, there were two Scoregamis on the same day, and they both happened just hours apart. Bears beat the Panthers 59-37.
2: These are such nothing stories.
1: Oh, God.
3: I think this is great.
2: I know he loves it so much, but they're just...
1: I think this is great.
3: I mean, it's fun.
1: The last time it happened.
4: Yes.
2: Two on one day.
1: Yeah, that's right. September 29th, 2019. But I don't have to tell you that, Josh.
2: No.
3: You remember where you were, don't you?
5: Here's some extra. This is Bob and Tom Extra.
6: When Harry met Sally, it was the feel-good movie of the year. The producers were thinking sequel. But even with the classic orgasm scene, it just couldn't shake off that image. It's a girl movie. What to do? Well, the solution was simple. Get ready for the no longer a girl movie feel-good comedy sequel of the year. It's When Curly Met Sally. Oh.
7: What are you puckering up about? Roses are red, and how do you do? God. Drink four of these, and woo-woo-woo-woo. Oh, a giant! Oh, no, not that. Oh. Oh. Hey, wait a minute. You can't eat me. God.
4: Oh, you like that.
7: Don't do that, I'm ticklish.
4: Oh. Oh. Oh. Oh, God.
7: Oh. Yes! Yes! Yes! This is not fair for one of us! Yes! Yes! Yes! Yes! Yes! Yes! Yes! Yes! Yes! Yes! Yes! Yes! Yes! Yes! Yes! Yes! Yes! Yes! Yes! Yes! Yes! Yes! Yes! Yes! Yes!
6: It's Curly and Meg Ryan. Oh. When Curly Met Sally.
8: That's an ideal couple if I ever saw one.
9: I'll have what she's having.
7: Excite me.
10: Now, you mentioned earlier that today is National Cheeseburger Day.
4: It is.
10: We have a little history for you.
11: Okay.
10: I didn't realize any of this.
4: Yeah.
10: The cheeseburger, it goes back quite a ways. I've always been a big fan. You want to tell us more about it?
4: Yeah, September 18th, which is today, is National Cheeseburger Day. There are many theories to the cheeseburger's origins dating back to the 1920s. I think I would have thought it was older than that, honestly.
11: Yeah, you know, you find out they were eating it at Henry VIII's castle.
10: But I mean, yeah. The hamburger, when did it come around?
11: Well, the cheeseburger came first, and then finally somebody went, you know, I'm lactose intolerant. And I said, well.
10: Took the cheese off.
11: Yeah.
4: One story suggests that Lionel Sternberger invented the cheeseburger in 1926 while working at his father's sandwich shop in Pasadena, California, called The Right Spot. Lionel Clark Sternberger was also recognized as the inventor of the cheeseburger in the February 7th, 1964 issue of Time Magazine's obituary section.
11: Oh, no kidding.
4: Yeah.
10: Hmm.
4: A restaurant in Los Angeles called Odell's placed the cheeseburger on their menu in 1928, while Kalen's restaurant in Louisville, Kentucky claims they invented the cheeseburger in 1934.
11: I wonder if they're still open.
4: I don't know.
11: It'd be cool to go to some of these places.
4: Yeah, the Humpty Dumpty Drive-In Denver, Colorado, trademarked the name cheeseburger in 1935.
11: Of course, all of their burgers have a fried egg on top of it.
3: Of course.
4: Gus Belt, the founder of Steak and Shake, also applied for a trademark of that word in the 30s.
11: Ah.
4: So.
11: Well, he did get Tacoma Sack, didn't he?
4: Yeah, he did.
11: Yes.
10: Cheeseburger, American cheese?
4: Yes, I'll always go. I had a cheeseburger last night that my father-in-law made, and he puts Velveeta on his.
11: The melting is fantastic.
4: Yeah.
10: And is

0: I read somewhere Velveeta is actually clear.
1: It is. They add the color.
0: Mm-hmm. That's a good thing, though.
1: Yeah, that's on an episode of How It's Made.
0: But I like the fact that it's got that color.
2: Well,
1: it's appealing.
0: Remember the green ketchup experiment that was done?
1: Yeah, that was bad.
0: Yeah, no, you gotta tie everything
2: together.
0: Clear
2: Pepsi, that didn't work.
1: Yeah, I add food coloring to some things to brighten them up, make them look more appealing.
0: Like what?
1: Like my chicken and noodles. It can look kind of drab and beige, and so I'll add turmeric as a natural food coloring.
2: Oh, and anti-inflammatory.
1: Yeah. So it's
2: How about that? It's
1: medicine, basically.
2: Yes.
0: What color does it make it come?
2: A little orangey.
1: Yeah, it just deepens it. Yeah. It's a little bit goes a long way, so it just makes it an orange color.
0: If you eat a lot of it, does your skin turn orange?
1: No, but when you chop it up and grate it, it does stain
2: your fingers.
1: Like
2: that dye tattoo. Remember girls
1: henna?
2: Would get that on the... Yeah, henna,
1: yeah,
2: thank you.
1: Exactly.
0: I see. Well, we're going to head over to the sports page. Jeff Oskey sitting in for Chick McGee.
3: A crocodile-infested river has been given the green light to become Brisbane's 2032 Olympic rowing venue.
2: Well, I don't know why I wouldn't watch.
0: this is insanity.
3: Olympic authorities confirmed that they've approved the Central Queensland Fitzroy River as the Brisbane Games venue, ending months of debate.
2: Months of debate.
3: Oh, yeah. The BBC reports that while sightings of saltwater crocodiles on the river are common, state government files going back more than 40 years record no attacks by reptiles on humans.
0: That's because all the people that the crocodiles ate are dead and gone.
3: Yeah, an estimated 500 crocodiles live in the river.
1: Oh, wow. Yeah, why don't you check the missing persons list?
3: And it says here on, you know how they have special events, like they had the breakdancing at the one?
2: Mm-hmm. Right.
3: For the 2032, they are having a kangaroo high jump.
2: Oh, really? That'll be interesting.
3: Yeah, that should adding that in. I'm going to tune in.
2: So yeah, I will too.
0: If you're, this is for the rowing events, right?
3: Yes, sir. Not for the try.
0: That's kind of a motivator, I guess.
1: Yeah.
0: Don't fall out of the boat. The river's full of crocodiles.
2: It's not like a rapids thing, right? Where they'll, you know, those guys flip over and then they flip over again. In this case, they flip over and then the boat flips over and there's no guy in it.
4: Or it's just headless.
0: Yeah. Now, do you remember the controversy? It was the Paris Games, the Seine River.
1: Yeah.
0: The controversy about the E. coli content.
1: Right, very dirty.
0: And they kept having to postpone stuff. Would you rather be in a what is it, a shell, what do they call them, the watercraft that they do these races in?
1: A kayak?
0: I guess they do kayaking, but yeah. Like the crew teams.
1: Oh, yeah. Okay, yeah.
0: Would you rather do that in an alligator infested river or in one with E. coli borderline issues?
2: Oh boy. Crocodiles or chocodiles?
0: Yeah. I'll take the E. coli any day.
5: Yeah, I will too, I think.
0: What a motivator. Well, we didn't win the race, but Johnson fell in and the crocodile ate him.
2: Man.
0: They're giving him an honorary silver medal.
2: Mm. Jeff, you ever watch the Major League Fishing? Will it be at the Kissimmee Chain or some Florida lake? And they'll, oh, look at that one. And a giant alligator just swims by their bass boat.
3: Yeah, I wouldn't fish.
2: You wouldn't fish?
3: No, I would not fish if we had alligators and crocodiles.
0: It was near Sanford, Florida just a couple of months ago. Remember that story? Lady got eaten by killed by an alligator.
3: Yeah.
0: That's like, I don't know, 50 miles from Disney World or something. Whew. She was with a bunch of her friends, and I guess they got real hot. She just went into the river, and boom.
1: Mm.
0: Yikes. No, thank you.
2: I saw a guy at Disney World. He said that he had been bitten by an alligator. His hand was off. He had like this hook. He said the alligator swallowed this clock. And he could always hear it ticking and stuff.
1: That's so familiar.
2: This is a hell of a story.
5: Wow. Great story.
2: Man. You met that guy at Disney World.
0: Wow.
2: Yeah, what else is there going on? A lot. He must have a season pass.
3: Oh, well, we got this.
6: Stupid world record.
3: I don't know why he has that up so high. Star Trek celebrated its 60th anniversary by breaking the Guinness World Record for the most people simultaneously performing the Vulcan salute.
2: Yes. I can't do it unless I have to physically put my fingers together and then I can do it.
0: Show it to me now. Okay, so it's a palm facing outward and you, whoops, wait a minute.
2: Yeah,
1: you can't.
0: You separate your middle finger from your ring finger, like that.
1: Yeah.
0: Okay.
3: Over 900 fans gathered at the London Science Museum to break the record on September 10th, also known as Star Trek Day. The record attempt was hosted by Drag King MC Don Juan with special guest Martin Quinn, a.k.a. Montgomery Scott, in the Star Trek Strange New Worlds series.
2: Oh, okay. I haven't made it to that yet. I am not a Trekkie, but man, I'm close. Like, I couldn't tell you the ranks of a lot of the characters, but I know what a Jeffrey's tube is, and that's nerdy enough.
0: What is a Jeffrey's tube?
2: It's the inner corridors of a starship.
0: Oh, interesting.
3: I stopped watching once they took Twinkie out. I like the... Wait.
2: What was that?
3: Wait.
0: Twinkie.
3: Wasn't there like you're a little robot named Twinkie?
4: Buck Rogers.
3: Oh, I'm sorry. Buck Rogers. That's all crap to me. Hey, how about this?
0: I have a question.
3: Oh.
0: Why is September, what is it, 10th?
2: It's the day that the pilot premiered.
1: Oh,
0: okay.
2: CBS, yeah.
0: Because, obviously, Star Wars, which is, I know, a different...
2: Right, May 4th.
0: Yeah, they have their own day.
1: Yeah.
2: Yeah, June the 5th be with you. Wait, I might have that wrong.
0: Yeah. May the 4th.
2: Oh.
0: Because May the 4th be with you. You know, they're just jealous of the May the 4th thing. And the, do those two worlds blend at all?
2: No.
0: Are people, do they take sides? Is this a...
2: Well... J.J. Abrams directed the Star Trek reboot, and then he directed Star Wars The Force Awakens. And I remember William Shatner called him a pig.
1: Oh, wow.
2: For what? Doing both franchises.
3: Really? Oh.
2: So there still is some contention.
0: Wow.
2: Yeah.
0: Is there a photograph of the big V thing? Do we have all these people making the Vulcan sign?
2: Oh, there they are. Yep.
0: Oh, wow. It's a three-level.
2: Let's play the game Where's Female?
3: Oh, there's a couple.
2: There's a bunch, yeah.
3: There's a few hotties.
0: Oh, and you can use either your right or left hand, it would appear.
3: And with these chicks, I have a chance.
0: Yeah.
3: Oh, my God.
0: The V stands for virgin.
2: No, you don't. You didn't know Twinkie wasn't on.
3: Oh, yeah.
2: You're out.
3: Good point.
2: That's a panty dryer in the Star Trek world.
0: I see.
1: Oh, God. Speaking of panty dryers, have you guys seen the new GQ cover with Tom Cruise on it?
2: No.
7: It is odd.
1: Oh, it's so bad.
7: He doesn't...
1: I mean, vagina's closing up across the country.
2: Why?
7: It is. He's getting a lot of heat for it, too. Bad. People are not...
2: Is he in character? Because his new character's nuts.
1: The pose?
2: Like, looking.
1: I can't imagine what other pictures they said we're not using if they use this
7: one. Yeah, because it's awkward. It makes his body look weird. He's twisted in some way.
1: And they're trying to... And it's like this weird, sexy, like, and his arms behind his head.
7: Shirt open.
1: So okay. Bad.
2: Maybe we can pull it up at some point. That'd be... Man, yeah.
1: Yeah, sorry not to throw you, Jason, but yeah, it was...
2: Now, are you typically attracted to Tom Cruise?
1: I'm not. I'm indifferent. Look at the one on the left. The one on the right's not terrible. The one on the left is...
7: He's got a bit of a bulge in the under the chest.
2: The one with the shirt open, you're saying, is rough?
1: Yeah, I don't like it. But I mean,
2: I don't think there's...
0: He's got his hand. He's got his thumb in his belt, kind of pulling his pants, jeans.
1: That's
0: down
1: just
0: a
1: not
0: bit.
1: Him. I guess for me, he is a pretty professional guy. And he's at a certain age where this isn't necessary.
2: And, you know, I kind of agree. Tom Cruise has never really acted like he's hot.
1: Exactly.
7: Right.
1: Yeah, like that's, he is a professional actor. He takes himself very seriously, and that's just not
7: guy.
1: Him.
7: Yeah, that doesn't work.
3: Can a guy want to feel sexy?
2: Yes, of course. But women don't allow us to.
7: Never.
1: Oh, my God. If we're going to drag Sydney Sweeney, I can drag Tom Cruise, okay?
2: I would give my take on the Sydney Sweeney thing, but apparently I pissed enough people off.
1: Oh, I got a couple screenshots you can look at.
7: What was your take that got people mad?
2: Oh, hey, I think people are just mad. I think the people who are mad are just angry that she's hot.
1: That's the thing. And Josh and I had this conversation. If she was fat and ugly, she'd be a hero.
2: Right, right. And I'm not saying that we should not have what some people would consider fat and ugly people doing things. That's not at, that's not at all my argument.
1: No, that's not. No, but it should
2: I'm
1: be
2: fat
1: fair.
2: And ugly, and I'm allowed to do a lot.
0: Well, now, Josh, that leads to this letter.
2: Yes.
0: Dear Bob and Tom Show, I was listening to your broadcast the other day, and Tom said to Josh, if you get any thinner, I'm going to have to hire another fat guy to make jokes about.
1: We have repeated that in the hall and laughed about it. All after the show yesterday, because it was such a crazy thing to say.
2: Well, it is. I've always known that's why I was hired.
0: Consider this my application. to be Tom's new fat guy. I'm 26 years old, at least 50 pounds overweight. I have gorgeous hair, which should fascinate Tom. I've been told I have a voice for radio.
2: All right.
0: And thanks to Tom, I know far too much about obscure 60s and 70s trivia. I know things my grandparents wouldn't even know.
2: Wait, is this Aaron from the other room?
0: he goes, I look forward to doing business with you. Great callback line, of course.
1: Yes.
0: And then he says, my name is pronounced Jakin. J-A-C-H-I-N.
2: Oh, no, Jakin. Oh. Now, here's what's going to happen.
1: Yeah.
2: You're now Jakin. If you're on the show, you will become Jakin.
7: Forever.
2: In Tom's. Yeah.
1: Yeah.
2: Because since you're overweight, you can't get a girl. This is all Tom.
1: Yeah.
2: And you will be Jakin. And
0: I be Jakin.
2: You're 26, dude. Please go live a life of happiness.
1: No kidding. And if you work here, know that therapy is additional.
3: Well, this guy better watch out because Zach writes in, I've stopped my diet. I'm gaining weight to be your new Josh. I love pizza, being a master debater. And I will say, yes, sir, Mr. Griswold, if you need any time you need. Side note, I practice an alternative lifestyle, and I'm happy to take whatever jokes you toss my way.
2: Nice.
3: Wow. Nice. And that's from Zach. He's been listening 31 years.
1: You are checking a lot of boxes,
0: yeah.
1: Zach.
0: Oh, yeah, dude. What a target.
2: What a target. That's how he views us. Yeah. Not what a potential coworker. What a teammate. What a target.
0: Yeah.
7: Well, you throw drunk in there, you got quite a catch.
2: Yeah. You wouldn't need any of us. Yeah.
0: Gay alcoholic fatty. Yeah.
3: Smoke some reefer. We got it. You're in.
0: You can weigh in on all kinds of topics. Oh, well, that's very good.
7: Weigh in.
4: More yeah. Bob and Tom Extra is coming up next. Thanks for listening to the Bob and Tom Show this morning. Even though we're not too much to look at, you can also watch the show on our YouTube channel.
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0: We'll polish off our sporting news segment with yet another world record, I understand.
3: Yeah, a Slim Jim taller than the Pyramid of Giza takes record as the longest meat stick ever. Conagra Brands, the creators of Slim Jim, have broken the Guinness World Record for the longest meat snack stick. The massive,
0: name, just the name, the longest meat stick.
1: Yeah.
0: I'll let you fill in your own.
3: The massive meat stick spanned a total of 429 feet, 5.4 inches, stretching across a white table longer than an NFL football field. The supersized Slim Jim was unveiled in the parking lot of Conagra's Omaha, Nebraska campus.
5: So it's seamless. It's not 25 Slim Jims put together.
3: Right. I have not seen the meat.
5: So essentially the machine just didn't cut it as it's coming out of the...
0: So it's a huge long table with a gigantic Slim Jim on it.
5: It's so funny that because it looks so narrow on the table.
6: It does.
2: Yeah. I want to see the wrapper.
3: Right?
0: I wonder if they do it. I wonder if they do the different, if they do like the chode version.
1: Oh.
0: The world's widest Slim Jim.
3: I don't know.
0: Oh. Are you familiar with the term chode?
3: I thought I was.
5: Yeah, chode to Tom doesn't mean what it meant to me, and it doesn't mean what it meant to Chick, and everybody has a different idea as to what chode is.
3: What's it to you?
0: Girth.
3: Oh, okay.
0: Rather than, it would be the thickest meat stick, if you will.
1: Yeah, for me, it was the same as taint.
5: Same.
1: Okay.
5: I grew up with that.
3: Yeah. Or, hey, that guy's a chode.
5: Right,
1: yes,
5: right.
3: A real chode.
1: Absolutely. Which was like... douchebag before douchebag.
3: Exactly.
0: That actually is the perfect lead in to another story about a meat stick.
3: I gave that one to I gave that one to Jess because unlike you, I don't like talking about other men's penises.
5: You said meat snack stick. I want to know, do girls still call guys they think are cute snacks?
1: Yeah.
5: Remember that was like a couple years. He's a snack.
1: He's a snack.
5: I always thought that was so
3: really
5: hot.
1: Yeah, that's cute. Yeah. I like that.
6: I want to be a snack. I never heard snack.
5: That's how it makes me.
0: See, if you were still fat, Josh, I could say. So I just, you weren't a snack. You were more of a banquet.
5: I wonder if he knows that. That's not how comedy works.
6: Yeah. Like, I don't think he does.
5: That.
1: Yeah. Back to the penis lawsuit. This all started when she announced on social media that her marriage ended because her husband's male member was too big. And now a judge has granted Haley Khalil her request to throw out her ex-husband, the former NFL player Matt Khalil's lawsuit. Okay, so he was countersuing her.
5: Right, because...
1: he was suing her.
5: Mad at her... You know, for divorcing him, he was mad because now his DMs are exploding.
0: Earlier
1: this year, Mr. Khalil took his ex-wife to court after she described his male member as two Coke cans on top of each other, maybe a third.
5: That is too much, isn't it? That's too much ween.
1: That is.
0: She said it was a primary factor in their party's divorce.
3: Where do you put that thing when you're walking around?
5: Yes.
3: You like run it through your belt loops?
5: Are you
3: like
5: always dizzy?
6: It's freakish is what it is.
0: Her lawyer said, if the vag don't fit, you must acquit.
3: Right. Now, they didn't make her try it on. Yeah, in the courtroom. Right.
0: This is a weird story. Mm. As you point out, Josh, you think the guy, he's probably got this reputation that he's got a massive.
5: But not in a great way, you know?
1: Yeah, no.
5: I don't.
0: I wonder is there any way that one of the maybe energy drinks would hire this guy?
3: Monster.
0: You're following me here. Instead of being, he's not two Coke cans, he's a monster.
1: Right.
0: Yeah.
3: And the monster cans are quite big. They're you can get a big 40 of it.
0: Yeah, or he's a 2-liter Pepsi. I don't think any of the major brands would want to get this guy as a spokesperson. I don't know. It'd be pretty funny for him to embrace it and move forward. He probably doesn't need the money that... You know, back in the day, this would be a natural, immediately become a porn star.
1: Yeah.
5: Not necessarily if the women can't work with him.
1: Yeah, but I think it's like anything when we talk about kinks and fetishes. Like, there's a woman out there for him. It's just not this woman, you know?
3: He could go around maybe do OnlyFans like hammering nails in or something. I'd watch that.
0: Now, Pat, you've been compared to, what did you tell me, a Keurig cup?
7: It may be short, but it's thin. Is that what you're trying to say?
0: I'm sorry. What else have you
5: the
0: got?
5: The line, though, if somebody were to be self-deprecating and say, I am hung like a K-cup, is pretty good.
1: That is good. I have someone in my family who got divorced for the same reason.
5: Whoa.
1: Yeah.
7: Really?
1: My great-grandma, yeah.
0: What? So your great-grandmother claimed that her husband was too well.
1: He was, yeah.
0: How do you know he was?
1: That's what she said. Okay. I don't know.
0: The way you said it, am I right? She.
1: No, that's what she. Yeah, she told us that.
0: That's awkward.
1: Yeah, very. Yeah.
3: My grandma just made us cookies.
7: Boy, we got a nice baked bread.
3: Talk about grandpa.
5: My grandma made us cookies, but they were shaped like my grandpa's.
0: Yeah. Oh, so were they?
5: It was kind of a mix of what you guys were.
0: Were they huge? In retrospect, were they big cookies?
5: In December, not as big as they were in August.
0: Yeah. That's probably a cultural tradition in some obscure culture that the cookies are made in the shape of the
5: male member of the
0: husband.
5: Maybe we could do that this holiday season.
0: You'd have to. Oh yeah, that'd
1: go
0: be
1: ahead
0: fun.
1: And submit.
5: I'll bring in our own dick cookie.
0: Now, do you think? Now, before we try this experiment, because our resident chef is Miss Hooker, I might want to check with HR.
1: Yeah, submit your D-picks to me for the holiday cookies.
0: Is it okay if we submit D-picks?
3: Can you get custom cookie cutters? Like, could I get a cookie cutter?
0: I know the answer is yes.
7: I think I've seen that.
1: I didn't know you could get custom ones.
5: Right.
0: Oh, I see. I'm sorry. We had a
3: Can I trace mine and send it in? And they'll send a.
0: We did have a news story. There is a place that does. There's a place that has those cookies that are shaped like
5: erotic
1: cookie
5: bakeries.
1: Cakes. Yeah, for sure. They do them for bachelorette parties and things like that.
0: Yeah, but a custom one. First of all, in today's culture, I imagine you can get anything. You could probably go on Etsy and ask someone to one for you.
5: I'll be honest. A penis-shaped cookie, especially if it also has the testicles, might be the best dipping cookie.
7: It would be.
3: But do you start with the testicles?
5: I would hold the testicles and get that shaft all the way into the bottom.
0: So the same way you do it now.
5: The bottom of the glass of milk.
1: Yeah.
0: Before you... Put it in your mouth.
5: Right. Every gay lover I have, I dip their penis in milk.
3: See, I'm going balls first. I'm dipping the ball.
5: I'm using the other as a handle.
3: I'm using the shaft as a handle.
0: Hang on a second. I'm just running down something.
5: Like Easter Bunny ears?
3: Yeah.
0: This is my job. Okay. Just had to remind
1: Can I
0: myself.
1: Use the seaweed that looks like hair for the balls?
5: Oh, that's right.
3: Yes.
5: Now, Jess, you can do it too.
1: Yours
5: will just sort of look maybe similar to a fortune cookie.
7: I know you can use. I know you can use icing.
0: You know something? I'm going to change the subject.
7: You should.
1: I was seeing if we had any more D news. I don't think we do.
7: There's always D news.
0: By the way, this version of this, I'm just reading this other version of this story. This says the guy's going to appeal. I don't understand what
7: I wonder if the evidence will stand up in court.
0: Yeah.
3: Oh. Is he aware of the penal codes in this?
7: It could be a hung jury.
3: Have you considered that? Have you considered
0: that? A jury of his peers would have to be a hung jury by definition.
7: Jury of his peers.
0: Oh, God.
1: So what grounds does he have? Like, if it's true, it's not defamation. If it's true, is that right?
0: And yeah,
1: does that get cloudy?
5: Right.
1: Yeah. So
5: see, that's why he couldn't, unfortunately, as much as I love the idea, Tommy couldn't do a sponsorship because the judge would go, hey, no, you're owning this.
1: Right.
0: I don't know what is he going to win? Why not just let it go away?
1: Yeah.
0: Why bring it
5: who
0: back?
5: Knows?
0: Okay. You know, hey, Captain Dick Coke can.
1: Well, I'm guessing this isn't.
7: Three Coke cans.
1: Yeah, that's crazy. No, here? Yeah.
0: Well, and also the width of a Coke can is.
1: That's pretty crazy too.
5: I don't like the way she described two Coke cans, maybe three. Why not just say Pringles can? It's way simpler.
3: Yeah,
1: that is true.
7: Yeah,
0: but look, I think slightly wider. And but once you get to once you get to the Coke can with even another eighth of an inch, that's going to start tearing.
5: Yeah, that's.
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9: He was really good, but in some intense moments, he used his own name. How weird is that on a scale of 1 to 10? I'm going 10. I almost giggled right in the middle of everything.
10: Is that right?
11: How good are you to say your own name? To be like, my goodness, Derek, what a machine. She's like, what'd you say?
12: It's going
11: to
12: escalate.
11: My goodness, Derek, what a machine.
5: Yes.
12: I think it's going to escalate. Pretty soon he's going to start calling himself by his nickname. All right, Brad, you're the hammer.
11: Yeah. I mean,
13: that's... Oh, God.
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1: B-double-E-double-R-U-N, beer run. 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All we need is a 10 and a 5 or a car and a key and a sober driver. B-double-E-double-R-U-N, beer run. A couple of frat guys from Abilene drove out all night to see Robert Earl Keen at the K-Pig Swine and Soiree dance. They wore baseball caps and khaki pants. They wanted cigarettes, so to save a little money, they got one from this hippie that smelled kind of funny. And the next thing they knew, they were both really hungry. And

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He got a case of beer and a candy bar, walked over to where all them registers are, laid his fake ID on the countertop. The clerk looked, he turned, he looked back up, he stopped. He said, son, I'm not going to call the cops, but I'm going to have to keep this card. The guys both took it pretty hard. B-double-E-double-R.

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He bought them some brew. It was a beautiful day out in Santa Cruz. They were feeling so good, it should have been a crime. 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They made it back up front to their seats just in time so they could see.

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1: 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Hello there from the O'Reilly

0: It's Jess Hooker.
1: Hello.
0: Hello. There's Pat Godwin.
2: Hey, Chick.
0: Hey, Pat. There's Josh Arnold.
3: Hi.
0: Greetings and salutations.
3: Indeed.
0: Yes, there's Ace Cosby.
4: Hello.
0: Hello, indeed. And hello, Thomas Griswold, Esquire.
5: Well, hello.
0: How are you, sir?
5: Good. Miss Hooker, yesterday, because of your absence, it became a so-called sausage fest here.
1: I know how you enjoy those.
0: Hogapalooza, man.
5: I know. All boys. I didn't get too bad, did it?
2: No, I don't think so.
1: No, we
5: spent most of the time discussing the problems with women.
0: Sure.
1: Oh, and good. I hope you guys figured some stuff out.
5: Yeah. Oh, yeah.
0: Oh, we got it all figured out.
5: I got a nice list. That was kind of a special request, by the way. A little bit of beer run.
0: Oh, it's a weekend. Sure.
5: Here's the story.
0: Oh.
5: This comes to us from Cody. Are you familiar with Tiffin, Ohio?
0: Sure.
3: Yeah.
0: It's up there north. Oh, yeah. I want to say around Toledo, Akron, Canton.
3: Some fun shows there.
0: Tiffin.
1: Yeah.
5: I would always hear your show with my dad when he'd be taking me to school. I remember hearing Beer Run as a kid and looking at my dad, laughing his butt off. 3 years or so ago, I turned on YouTube, getting ready for work, and much to my surprise, the YouTube algorithm suggested a live stream of the Bob and Tom Show.
0: Oh, that's nice of him.
5: It brought me back to those mornings as a kid with my dad. Now I understand the jokes a lot better as a 34-year-old.
0: Oh, yeah.
5: Well, thank you very much. We certainly appreciate that, Cody.
0: Heck, yeah.
5: My morning routine now includes kicking your show on to get the day started. Thank you. And then he goes on to say some nice stuff and wishes us many more years of broadcasting. Well, we'll see. We'll see what we can do. Cody, thank you very much.
3: Happy to have you, Cody.
0: They can have this.
5: A little bit of beer run.
0: They can have this mic when they pry it out of my cold, dead hands.
5: That's right.
0: Yeah.
5: I feel the same way. Speaking of Ohio, this is weird.
0: Round on the end and high in the middle.
5: I'll tell you. Actually, I'm going to get to that later. Now that I've brought that up,
0: you know, I
5: withdraw that.
0: OH and you respond IO. That's the big deal.
5: Go ahead.
0: OH.
5: IO.
0: There you go. Only think of Ohio Stadium and the Buckeyes.
5: And what's the song? Oh, in the end, high in the middle. How does that go?
0: Round on the end.
5: Oh,
0: high.
5: Round on the end.
0: High in the middle. Ohio.
5: Let's just go through every state. Pat, you're from Pennsylvania. Go.
6: P.A. I'm gay, good day.
3: Ah, how about
6: that's
3: that?
6: That's our big hit song.
0: Well, that's nice. P.A. Yeah. I'm gay. Well, oh, there you go. Love is love. Yeah. All right.
5: Well, now I'm once again sorry I asked.
0: Remember that joke?
6: Remember the
0: joke, where did Prince Charles spend his honeymoon? In Diana? In Indiana? Remember that?
5: No, I don't. And
1: no.
5: I'm glad I never heard that.
0: You don't remember that?
1: No.
0: Yeah.
5: Wow, it's a...
0: Boy, that was a real knee slapper. Are you kidding me?
5: Especially now, just yucking it up.
0: There's a new book out, right?
5: I don't care. Okay. Let's see now. We have...
0: I love the Royals. Who's with me?
3: Yeah.
0: Yes, sir.
3: Royals.
5: Gosh, don't care. Sorry.
0: I'm the king. The king.
5: Yeah, good luck to you.
0: You have to think he marches around in just the crown and a scepter and around the bedroom. I'm the king. That's
3: it's
0: right.
3: It's me.
0: Me.
5: Well, you have to remember.
0: Oh, I'll check with the king. Oh, that's me.
5: I mean, some people don't believe me when I say there's a famous recording of the man who is now king.
0: Oh, yeah.
5: Talking to Camilla, who's now whatever she's called, consort, I forget, wishing he was one of her tampons.
1: So oh.
5: Seriously.
0: Yeah.
5: I'm not making
0: I wish I was one of your tampons.
5: So he could be in there. That's possibly the least poetic. I don't remember. I don't know.
0: Let's face it, guys.
5: Lord Byron saying.
0: I'm going to say.
3: Yeah.
0: 7 out of 10 guys aren't real good at. Real, true, romantic talk anyway.
5: That's a high. Yeah. I think you may be too high. I mean, too low. Right?
0: Really? Okay. I mean, yeah. Nine out of ten. Yeah, okay. All right.
5: I make an occasional effort, and wow, never was.
1: Not received well.
5: No.
0: Well, hang on a second. Can we have an example?
6: A little taste of it.
0: Oh, my God. A little taste.
5: No,
0: a gentleman never discusses, but come on. It's just us guys and Jess. Come on.
5: No, Jess, let me ask you this. In the course of your life, have you ever received, you don't have to give me names or anything, maybe a card or something sweet.
0: A card?
1: Sure.
5: Okay. You know, a little romantic line, preferably coming with something of a diamond-like nature.
1: Yeah.
5: You have received some? And I don't mean something like a store-bought. I tend to be.
1: You mean like a handwritten?
5: Yeah,
0: a blank card.
5: I do try. I almost never buy. If I buy a store bought card, it means I like the art or whatever, and then I'll write something in it.
1: Yeah.
5: As a general rule.
1: Yeah. No, I have like a box, a collection of things I've received over the years, different handwritten notes that mean things to me. Sure.
5: So it's possible then for a man to.
1: Oh, absolutely.
5: Okay.
1: I think if he really cares, yeah, I think.
5: But I mean, even if he really cares, not everyone has that gift.
1: Yeah, but he could probably find a friend to help him or just plagiarize. I mean.
0: Oh, there you go. Yeah.
2: You know what else is not a bad move, guys?
0: That's what Cyrano did. Yeah.
2: You cannot find the words. Get a card that has the words.
0: Uh-huh.
2: But then in that card say, I was really having trouble finding the words of exactly how I feel, and this really comes close.
1: Oh. Yeah.
2: She's going to love that.
1: Yeah.
5: They happen to be lyrics from Metallica, but they're just as sensitive.
0: What about that other joke that's the guy's trying to sexy talk, and I'm going to kiss you where it stinks or something? Or,
1: oh, no.
0: And then he drives her to New Jersey, right? Isn't that right?
5: That's a joke there somewhere.
0: Yeah, there is an old joke.
5: You forgot the setup.
2: She says, which is what I've always enjoyed.
0: Oh, okay, yeah, she says that.
2: Kiss me where I stink. Or kiss me where it stinks.
0: It stinks. So I drove her to New Jersey.
5: Yeah,
2: because what woman would ever say? That's what.
5: Again, clearly a joke written by a dude.
2: Yeah. A fairly clueless dude.
1: Have you been in the situation where you are in you're in bed or you're in an intimate situation? Yeah, and she says something or you say something, and you guys don't hear each other, and you have to pretend, or do you ask her to repeat it?
2: Man, it's a speed bump.
1: It is.
0: I've always gone with the I'm sorry, what? I try that.
5: Well, I have bad hearing.
1: From
5: this job and other things, I have pretty bad hearing, especially on, I've discussed this before, on my left ear.
1: Mm-hmm.
5: And I always sleep on the right side of the bed.
0: Okay.
5: Ergo, I've got to flop over on my belly, so I'm always kind of going, what? Flip over.
0: Now, what is your reaching arm, your business arm, as far as fondling a woman?
6: The loving hand, call it.
0: The loving hand. Your right arm or your left arm? Do you have one?
5: Well, I'm right-handed.
0: You don't even have one.
5: Now, this is a better question for Pat, because Pat, being a guitar player, you're right-handed.
6: Yeah.
5: And yet the manual dexterity of playing guitar, for most, is primarily with the left hand. There's an argument to be made here, but... is your twiddling and diddling primarily done with the right hand?
6: My left hand is...
5: And corollary, do you use a pick?
6: I don't use a plectrum.
0: You must mean tuning in Tokyo? That's another great joke. I don't know if you guys know that.
5: I love that.
6: My left hand is right. I'm not so good with the left.
0: Okay.
5: Yeah. Okay. Oh, thank you very much.
6: You're welcome.
5: Yeah, are you familiar, Ms. Hooker, with the notion of tuning in Tokyo?
1: I am. It happened to me once.
2: Oh, my gosh.
5: Did he say it?
1: A friend's brother. Yeah, a friend's brother just ran up. We were swimming, and he was like, hey. And he made the motion. And
2: it wasn't a date, which is
1: thank, no, it wasn't goodness. A date.
5: Did he grasp the Bristol area?
1: Yeah, he got a hold of him. Yeah.
5: Really?
0: He got a hold of him.
1: Really?
5: Said, tuning in Tokyo. He wasn't
1: in Tokyo,
5: familiar
1: yeah.
5: with the,
1: mm-hmm. yep.
5: the ramp up to that. Situation, no. if you will.
1: Yeah.
0: He didn't drive you to New Jersey at any point,
1: no,
0: did he?
1: He
0: okay. Okay, that's good.
5: Okay, very, very good. Okay. But what was the one, Pat, your friend?
6: He thought this would be romantic. He got the girl in the back seat, and when he wanted to go further, second base, he asked her for a piece of chest. Could I have a piece of chest?
5: A piece of chest.
6: Yeah.
1: It sounds so polite, though.
2: Like, insanely polite.
1: Yeah.
2: Like, it's...
6: Yeah.
2: We get what, you know, his heart's in the right place.
6: Absolutely. But, it backfired.
2: Yeah.
5: But do it with an English accent, though. I say, might I have a piece of chest?
6: Yes.
0: Is it possible?
5: Yeah. Coming up, we have a little bit of a sexy time update. A continued information from that Kinsey Institute survey regarding
0: sex.
5: Sexual activities of various genders.
0: Sex.
2: Humping.
5: Also, coming up, friend of the show, haven't seen him for a while, a comedian, singer, songwriter, Henry Phillips, will be joining us. I certainly look forward to seeing Henry. once again. And we have your letters, of course, coming up next. 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
0: Green Bay Packers.
5: A disastrous bet on my part. Thank you very much.
0: The question is legitimate. How bad are the Green Bay Packers? They lose last night at Lambeau Field, 35-14 to the Atlanta Falcons. You heard me. Michael Penix returns for the Falcons and just lights up Green Bay and their defense. Bijan Robinson, 194 yards rushing on the ground.
5: Bijan, they call him the dressing.
0: And actually, Bijan has his own condiment, as a matter of fact. We'll talk about it.
5: And coming up, we have...
0: During sports.
5: We have condiments in the news today.
0: Right.
5: In a big way.
0: And condiments in sports.
1: Oh, yeah.
0: I love all the condiments.
5: Okay. Thank you so much for
0: mayonnaise
5: joining.
0: Mayonnaise and mustard? Yeah.
5: This involves one of the faves. I don't know. This is a question. I wonder what dressing in the realm of salad dressing is the largest selling. I assume it's ranch.
1: I would assume, yeah.
5: And
0: you and I were both alive when they invented ranch dressing. You remember this?
5: Yeah. And the Hidden Valley folks have a special Halloween treat coming. We'll be talking about that right here in the O'Reilly Auto Parts Studios. This is the Bob and Tom Show.
3: He was really good, but in some intense moments, he used his own name. How weird is that on a scale of 1 to 10? I'm going 10. I almost giggled right in the middle of everything.
0: Is that right?
4: How good are you to say your own name? To be like, my goodness, Derek, what a machine. She's like, what'd you say?
5: It's going to escalate.
4: My goodness, Derek, what a machine.
3: Yes.
5: I think it's going to escalate. Pretty soon he's going to start calling himself by his nickname. All right, Brad, you're the hammer.
4: Yeah.
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2: There's Pat Godwin.
5: Hey, Chick.
2: Hello, Pat. Pat, a little bit under the weather today, Tom. He's battling some things. Not demons or anything. No, yeah. It's physically.
3: Right.
2: A couple processes over there.
6: Okay. Very private things.
2: That's right.
3: Very primary. A little too much liquid where he prefers solid.
2: Possibly.
3: To get to the physics of it.
2: Still keeping it private. There's Josh Arnold.
7: Hello.
2: Ace Cosby.
3: I've always contended this is how they discovered jet propulsion.
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2: Yes,
3: all
2: sir.
3: Right. I got to tell you, I have a routine, as you know. I'm sure we all do.
2: You have many, many routines.
3: Yeah,
8: particularly in the morning? Is that what you're...
3: Particularly in the morning, and my routine was somewhat interrupted this morning. I mean, the usual, I came in, I switched the light switches around the way they're supposed to be.
2: All up, all down? Or?
3: No, the one by the door has to be up.
2: Okay.
3: And the cleaning guy always flips. We have a secret OCD battle going on.
2: Mm.
3: I don't think he knows that I know. He always rigs it so that when I come in, that switch is down, is up.
4: Yeah.
3: And that one, I have to go to the other source of lights and switch it around. But anyway, okay. That's neither here nor there. Do you have that at your house at all, by the way?
8: I do have there
3: switches that have to be in a certain position?
4: No, I don't.
3: Okay, you should
4: that's
3: do
4: not
3: that.
4: Me.
3: It's very important.
8: I do have two switches that control the same light,
2: yeah.
8: And yes, you do.
3: Yes, one has to be, okay.
2: I have mine, two locations, they both have to be down. Four have to be down.
3: That's the right way to live.
2: That's exactly
3: in any
2: right.
3: event. So I go through my routine, and I put water in the coffee machine, blah,
4: yeah.
3: blah, blah, blah, blah, and then I prepare my cereal.
4: Uh-huh.
3: And over the weekend, I had gone out and purchased the proper creams and milks, et cetera, et cetera.
8: Okay.
2: I can only imagine.
3: So I get the cereal ready. Got the my coffee's brewing over here, and I grab my milk.
2: Uh-huh.
3: And I pour it on, and this massive glob,
4: oh.
3: I mean, this huge coagulated.
2: So, like, recently purchased? Or?
3: Yeah, it's just, just one of those things.
8: Oh,
3: but it
8: man.
3: Was, yeah, you've got your heart set on.
2: Oh.
8: Yes.
3: I didn't exactly have dinner last night. I'm kind of hungry, looking forward to my, okay.
8: Awful.
3: So I reheated one of yesterday's bagels.
4: Oh, there
3: so
4: you go.
3: We're okay. We're
2: what
3: okay.
2: kind of cereal were you working with?
3: It was my
2: Mueslix,
3: usual.
2: Or?
3: No, it was my usual combination of grape nuts and Kellogg's Corn Flakes.
2: Okay, all right.
3: I also found a place that sells
8: utterly joyless.
3: I found a place that sells Corn Flakes in these smaller boxes.
8: Oh, good. That's
2: what?
8: Good.
3: I don't
2: because
3: like,
2: you're not spending enough money on Corn Flakes.
3: I don't like the giant boxes.
2: You and like the little individual boxes?
3: The Target I go to only has the giant boxes. I have found a place that sells them.
2: You know what?
8: No, he doesn't want the individuals. He wants, so there's family size.
2: Right.
3: Yeah, there's ones.
8: The regular.
4: It's 24-ounce, 16-ounce, 12-ounce.
3: And the bigger one won't fit on the shelves at my

0: house.
1: Yes.
0: So.
2: Well, you need a new house. That's the problem. Do you remember being a kid and you got the assorted pack?
0: Loved them.
2: Oh, I thought I was king of the world when I got those.
0: But the thing about the assorted pack was there was always a couple cereals you hated.
2: Yeah, Apple Jacks. I never
0: liked
2: them. Yeah,
0: so you'd have to, you know what we're talking about?
2: Oh, you never liked Apple Jacks.
1: I loved Apple Jacks. Did you eat them out of the box?
2: No.
3: You could, though. You could cut it down and put the milk in.
4: I never even occurred to me to do that.
2: We did that. You could pour it right into the box.
0: It was perfect. It was perforated. I loved doing
3: it. It was incredible.
0: It was my favorite thing. It was perforated.
4: I don't think they were doing that when I was a kid.
2: There are a lot of places there'd be milk everywhere.
1: But it was while we were camping. That's when we did it.
2: Oh, that's roughing it. Okay. Yeah.
0: No, I'm talking about taking the little mini box and it's perforated.
2: That's what we're talking about.
0: And you'd cut it and then open it up and pour the milk in there.
1: Yeah.
4: Right. That's what Jess said she did while camping.
0: That's great.
1: Yeah.
0: I did it at home all the time.
1: The bag is waterproof. That's why.
0: It was kind of a waxy.
4: Yes. Sure. Yeah.
0: But the thing that Chick, I think, is getting at is it would be eight different little boxes?
2: I want to say eight. Assortment pack at eight.
4: They're still out there.
1: Yeah.
2: They are. But they are, yeah.
4: Yeah.
0: But to me, it's like Neapolitan ice cream. You Neapolitan, you always want to eat it in a special order. But
2: you mean Choc Van Straw?
0: Yeah.
2: Yeah.
1: Oh, no. All of it at the same time.
0: No.
2: Really?
0: No.
1: Oh, every time. No, yeah. Yes, I know.
2: Chocolate first.
0: That's what you want.
1: It's wrong.
0: You want Republicans, Democrats in the same room.
2: In order. Chocolate.
0: Cats and dogs at the table with hamsters.
2: Strawberry, vanilla.
1: So you eat down to the bottom of each individual flavor.
2: One segment.
1: What?
2: And every now and then, there'll be a freezer-burned lone slab of vanilla.
0: Yes. And there's a song about it. Keep them separated. Who does that thing? Keep them separated. No, but I used to love the. So you can still get the variety pack?
1: Yeah.
2: Mm-hmm.
0: I'll have to get one because I've got a cereal loving daughter, age 10.
4: The song's called Come Out and Play, actually.
0: Hmm. What is it called?
4: That song is called Come Out and Play.
0: Keep them separated.
4: No, it's called Come Out and Play.
0: I'm not going to call it that.
2: It's Come Out and Play is come spelled C-O-M? Yeah, right.
4: No. Offspring doesn't.
0: There's another coffee table book. Songs that everyone calls by the wrong title.
3: Yeah.
0: That's for example, Hotel Motel. Anyone? Class? Anyone?
2: Well, he
4: Rapper's Delight.
2: Uh-huh, he stomped right on that. You don't know how conversation works, do you? You really don't.
0: That's what Kelly says.
2: So anyway, what are your thoughts? I'll tell you my thoughts. Okay.
0: I'm sorry. I'm a little bit tired because I had to take Kelly to the airport yesterday, and she insisted on using some app that we manage. It's to stop at every red light. Between New York City and L.A.
2: You're the wife's out of town again, huh?
3: Hmm.
2: Is that right? How long have you two been married? I'm sure it's nothing.
1: Do you always drive when it's the two of you going somewhere?
0: I don't know why. She does is complain.
2: So far, we only know this by secondhand, but he chews his gum too loud.
1: Right.
2: He shakes his ice in his ice container too loud.
4: Does she offer to drive?
0: Yeah, and lately I'm just going to give up. I came really close the other day to just stopping the car, go ahead, go your way.
3: Yeah.
0: I don't know why they call it backseat driving. She's in the front seat.
1: Yeah.
0: I also don't know. Apparently, I don't know where to park. Pull into a parking lot.
1: Is that a guy thing everywhere that you guys are going to go up and down all the aisles?
2: I feel you, Tom. I like to get the proper space. I like to do.
0: I'm a long distance parker.
4: Same.
0: I always pull through.
2: Nope.
3: Long distance.
0: Never park next to the shopping cart corral. I learned that the hard way by having a tail light taken out by a shopping cart.
1: Okay.
0: But I always pull through.
1: All right.
2: Not only do I search for the perfect space, but when I get the perfect space, I tell everybody in the store about it. Did you see the space I got out there?
4: I like that move.
2: Oh, yeah. Check it out.
4: You wish you had that space.
2: Uh-huh.
0: Now, the problem with pull-through parking, by the way.
1: Yes.
0: I started doing that when I got my first Suburban in 1990.
2: Well, that one took up two spaces.
0: Well, also, you don't want to have to back up. In any event, if somebody pulls up behind you and parks too close, you can't get the hatchback open.
1: That's true.
0: Then you got to shove the groceries in the back seat.
2: The hatchback when it's a truck. It's the hatch. Just the hatch.
0: The hatch?
2: Hatchback is like a Vega, okay?
0: Oh, well, with a door in the back.
2: No, the hatch. Never mind. Dear Bob and Tom Show.
0: What is this?
2: Sorry to hear Jess was sick yesterday. This is from Todd.
4: Faking.
2: I was disappointed, specifically listening for Jess do the news. I was curious as to why she missed yesterday.
4: What
2: was,
4: is this guy?
2: Hang on. Yeah. Was she Sikh?
3: Oh, very nice. That's so high and inside.
2: Fantastic. Maybe she could call Tammy for a cure if she was Sikh.
0: I had a guy yesterday. I didn't get a chance to get to the letter. I don't know where I put it. Mm-hmm. His favorite Bob and Tom show, Chunks of Stuff.
2: Hell yeah.
0: I'm Sikh was right there in the top 10 of all time.
4: Are you Sikh?
1: Yeah.
2: Are you Sikh, Josh?
0: Do we have that?
2: We can dig it up.
1: We don't have to.
0: Can you explain what that's referencing?
1: Yeah, it was my first...
2: first recording.
1: The first time I did a voice for one of the Bob and Tom bits on an album.
0: You were walking around the room.
1: I was an intern, actually, and Dean, our producer at the time, grabbed me and he said, "Hey, I need you to do this with an accent." And it was 24 years ago, so we were doing a lot of accents back then.
2: Oh, yeah.
0: And I'm happy to still do
1: it. And he really did. He tried. He tried his best. I mean, Dean is a great coach in that situation, and I was a horrible student. And
0: well, let's give it a listen.
1: That's how we arrived here.
0: Okay, here we go. Here we go. This is, you'll hear it.
5: Hi, Tammy. How are things in the produce department today?
0: Now, that's you. That's you once again. And Tammy is actually Tammy Pescatelli.
2: That's right.
0: Comedian. Okay, here we go. Sorry.
5: Hi, Tammy. How are things in the produce department today?
6: To be honest, Maria, I'm not feeling well.
5: Oh, I'm sorry to hear that. Are you Sikh?
6: Actually, I'm constipated.
7: Constipation. It's a terrible feeling. Try Cheetos today.
0: Cheetos, of course.
3: I forgot that was so fun.
0: Yeah.
2: Boy, that was real close.
0: Now, Pat, yeah. I understand the way you're feeling. The last thing you'd want are Cheetos.
3: All night of Cheetos.
2: My dad used to say, go through a screen door and not hit a wire.
0: Love that.
2: Oh, that's
3: great.
2: Yeah,
0: but, what a nice letter. And Jess, you're feeling better today?
1: Yeah, I'm better.
4: No longer Sikh?
1: Meh.
4: Only mildly Sikh.
3: How many takes did you do?
1: Of you guys.
3: How many takes did Dean have you do?
1: It was a lot. I'm saying like upwards of 10. Like he just kept trying.
0: Dean is a master.
1: He is. He's such a good coach. And I was so nervous.
0: Listen to something like Shirtless Girl and see the magic of Dean. This is an interesting letter. We've been talking a lot about trick-or-treating. We're on it a little early, I know, but I'm already excited about Halloween.
1: Yeah.
0: I've got some stuff already up and running. And what was the tip yesterday, Josh? I kind of forgot it. If you want to carve a pumpkin early and have it preserved, what'd you say you're supposed to?
2: Oh, yeah.
4: This lady swears by submerging it in a bucket of water and then pouring in some white vinegar and then sort of bobbing it up and down for a little bit, and she says that'll take care of it.
1: After you carve?
4: After you jack-o'-lantern. Okay. Yeah, and it won't... Okay. It won't rot on the porch.
2: Are you jack-o'-lantern pumpkins out on your front porch?
4: What? Yeah. Yeah, on my porch is usually where I jack-o'-lantern.
2: Okay.
4: Yeah.
0: Now,
4: where are you guys jack-o'-lantern?
0: This comes to us from...
2: I think inside the house is what I do.
0: Comes to us from Mr. Krim. That sounds like a Halloween name, doesn't it?
2: Oh, great news.
4: Yeah, Dickensian.
2: Great news guy in Detroit, Mort Krim.
0: Of course, yes. Famously.
2: Yeah.
0: I went to my brother's in South Georgia last year. I took the nieces trick-or-treating. In his subdivision, they were giving out mini beers and Jell-O shots, the best trick-or-treating experience of my life. This is becoming more and more common, especially the end-of-the-driveway guy.
1: Yeah.
0: Someone takes the kids out, and then there's someone at the end of their driveway with a keg.
2: A keg, keg stands.
1: Yeah.
0: Yeah, a little fire going for a great Halloween evening. And once again, a reminder, interesting, this year... Saturday night was 4th of July, right? And Halloween is on a Saturday.
1: Oh, okay.
2: Heck yeah.
0: That only happens every, 271 years? What was
2: I
0: that
2: think
0: again?
2: So. Nice.
0: Thank you very much.
2: I think Newton told us that.
0: Interesting stat.
2: Speaking of Halloween, Tom, Dear Bob and Tom Show, let's see. This is from no name because it's on that. Oh, Bob. Bob G, it says. We had a Frito-Lay distributor in our neighborhood. He would hand out bags of Fritos.
1: That's awesome.
2: For Halloween. My God.
0: Yeah, we had the guy yesterday who had a guy that worked for Wonder Bread, Jess, and he would give out mini loaves of Wonder Bread.
1: That's cool.
2: They had mini loaves.
0: But he made the point, if a guy had been handing out pieces of Wonder Bread, they would have been frisbeed all over the lawn.
1: Yeah.
0: But there's something cool about that.
1: Yeah.
0: And I still remember the guy on Hardwick Road in my old neighborhood in Shaker Heights that was giving away hot dogs, and he had a tent.
8: It was, of course, pre-internet, but there was this buzz.
1: Yeah, that's fun.
2: A buzz about hot dogs?
8: Yeah, go down to Hardwick. There's a guy with hot dogs.
2: This is from Ben McCoy, Dear Bob and Tom Show. A guy in our neighborhood worked for Little Debbie. He would give out Little Debbie cakes for Halloween. He'd get them from damaged boxes that he couldn't deliver anymore.
4: Oh, nice.
2: Yeah. But they were still delicious.
4: And think about that, though.
2: Bowling Green, Kentucky.
4: You can't, you got to be careful where you put that in the pillowcase or the Halloween bag.
1: Yeah.
2: Oh, yeah, that's
4: all of a sudden
2: true.
4: They're smashed.
8: What was your policy on eating candy while trick-or-treating?
4: No, you didn't do it.
1: No,
4: you
1: waited. We didn't.
4: You waited. Animals, we didn't wait.
2: Throw it on the floor and then went at it.
3: Yeah. Big haul.
8: Yeah. It is
1: the
8: interesting.
1: The anticipation.
8: I don't recall ever eating it while trick-or-treating.
4: Never count your chickens before.
2: Hey, I got the pistol. We'll divvy up when we go back to the house, all right? Hear me?
8: And we also had a discussion about candy corn. Very controversial.
1: Oh, I just saw a recipe for candy corn.
4: Divisive.
1: I got to use it. Yeah, you make candy corn milk, and you use it in your coffee. Then you have a candy corn flavored coffee.
8: Wow. Wait a minute.
4: Yeah. That doesn't sound terrible.
8: So do you boil it or put it in a blender?
1: No, actually, you just pour the milk over the candy corn. You leave it in the refrigerator overnight, and it all dissolves.
4: Oh, no kidding.
1: Yeah, and it is a vibrant orange.
8: Wow. This sounds like something either Starbucks or Bucky's or somebody should do candy corn coffee. I want to try that.
1: Okay, I'll make it next week.
8: Okay.
2: Dear Bob and Tom Show, the brown-colored candy corn, we were talking about that yesterday.
1: Right. Chocolate,
2: different shade, is called the autumn mix.
4: Oh, all right.
2: I had no idea.
4: Good to know.
2: There you go.
1: I thought that was a chocolate flavor.
2: I thought it was too, but he said, well, maybe it is chocolate, but it's the autumn mix.
1: Yeah, that's a good one.
8: Oh, okay. Thank you. Very, very good. Coming up, we have more of your letters. You could reach us, BobandTom@BobandTom.com. We'd love to hear from you. Also, don't forget to go to BobandTom.com and get your picks in for a lot of people, I bet, are already out of the running in our pigskin picks. Last night, a surprise victory, a big win, huge win.
2: Falcons win 35-14 in Lambeau, beating the Packers. The Packers are 1-7, like over the last eight games, stretching back to last year, of course.
8: Yikes.
2: And I was thankfully, if you were on that, if you had the Falcons and the points last night, congratulations. Way to go.
8: I'll bet I was Kostaki not on that. Is probably still fully erect.
2: He's watching highlights.
8: In any event, go to bobandtom.com/contest. You could win that $500 gift card from Steven Singer Jewelers.
2: True fans, when our teams do well, we
8: still
2: have
8: not too late.
2: That's right.
8: Get your entry in. I want you to tell me what is coming up in
4: sports. You need to calm down this morning. What is going on?
8: Chick brought me a coffee. And I'd already had one.
2: So. I tried to.
8: I'm flying over here.
2: WNBA playoffs start Sunday. We'll talk about who's playing where. As we said, Falcons win last night at Lambeau Field, 35-14 over Green Bay. We're going to talk about Taco Bell and sports.
4: Great combo.
2: Another world record.
8: This may be one of my favorite world records of all time.
4: Whoa! Of all time.
2: Really?
8: And if I asked you what it involved, I bet after three guesses, someone would get it.
4: Okay. Yeah. I've already got some ideas.
8: We'll come back with that. Something really weird happened to me, and I forget if I told you guys this on or off the air yesterday. A couple days ago, I had to make this business phone call.
4: Oh, I hate those.
8: And this guy had this voice answers going something like, this is the AI, blah, blah, blah. Leave your message. And it was sort of awkward. Okay, so I left a message. And this is someone I had never spoken to before. It was a connection that was given to me. Call this guy about this. Anyway, so I gave a well-spoken, my name is Tom Griswold. Blah,
4: sure,
8: blah, blah.
4: All the pertinent information.
8: And then at the end, the voice comes back and goes, thank you, Bruce. We'll call you back. That's my middle name.
4: That's odd.
8: And I'm thinking, so maybe so the AI must have taken my phone number and that's all I can figure.
4: Potentially, yes.
1: Yeah, maybe.
8: I don't know what happened, but I just thought it was so weird.
4: That's
8: the world we're living in.
4: These are our lives now.
8: and I only bring it up because the news desk is brought to you by Incogni. And the connection here is Incogni is all about trying to get your name off of lists. You can go out there and you can buy, say you wanted a list of recently widowed women who live west of the Mississippi between the ages of 30 and 40. Someone out there has that list. And if you're on it, you may start getting things like weird texts or propositions for investments or whatever it might be. Might be legit, might be a scam. Incogni is all about getting you off of those lists. Here's a couple of them. One of the lists that was being marketed by a data broker was entitled Suffering Seniors. So, you know, someone's going to try to pitch some elderly lady some scam. Or Rural and Barely Making It list. 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
1: Hello.
2: Hello, indeed. There's Pat Godwin.
3: Hey, Chick.
2: Hey, Pat. Hello, Josh Arnold.
23: Chickster.
2: Yes, sir.
24: Hi.
2: You. There's Ace Cosby.
25: Hello.
2: Hello, hello, hello. And hello, Tom.
8: Hello, Chick McGee. What's happening over there?
2: Well, we've got a topic on, we got a letter on this topic. Is there anybody who doesn't know what this is?
8: You know what that is, Miss Hooker?
1: Yeah. That's
8: what is it?
1: The Jetsons.
2: That's
1: the Jetsons.
2: Right. George arriving.
8: Wait. There was no enthusiasm. It's the Jetsons.
1: The Jetsons.
2: George arriving home after a hard day at Spacely Sprockets. Are you kidding me?
1: I
2: Here he comes.
1: I was a Flintstone girl.
23: Yeah.
8: You know, the two did meet, you know.
1: They did, yeah.
2: And the Jetsons were nothing like the Flintstones, other than... One was in way in the past, and the other one was way in the future. That's the only thing.
23: The only difference.
2: I don't think George did have a Barney, did he?
4: No.
2: I don't think so.
8: But they both also introduced really cool gadgetry. I mean, look how many things from the Jetsons have happened.
2: Oh, and they did have, like, the instant dinner preparation on the Jetsons. Like, she'd push a button, and then the big silver dome would lift up, and everybody's meal would be fixed on the plates and everything.
8: And the TV phone back and forth, you could see people.
2: Oh, yeah. Dear Bob and Tom Show, this is Benny from Kalamazoo. I've got a girl
5: in Kalamazoo.
2: Less than 3% of households in 1962 had color TVs. That means only 3% of those households could see the Jetsons in color.
8: Yeah.
2: When it premiered on ABC in 1962.
4: Wow.
2: How about that?
4: You know that Kalamazoo song? I had to do that in a play in high school.
2: Did you?
4: And you know it starts with A, B, C, D, E, F, G, H, I gotta go.
2: In really? Kalamazoo. Oh,
4: 1940s yeah. Radio Hour was the play.
2: Very popular song.
8: Now, do you know what this is, Miss Hooker? Oh, wait a minute. What that is not the right version.
2: Okay.
4: He still had his song playing. His music from the earlier, before the show.
2: No. Well, you should have to sit in this.
8: This is it.
2: Oh, yeah.
1: I do know.
8: What is it?
1: It's George of the Jungle. No?
8: No.
1: I thought it was George of the Jungle.
8: That's not fair.
2: It is a jungle setting during this intro.
1: I don't know.
4: I don't know what this is either.
6: Johnny Quest.
8: Thank you, Ace. Oh. It's the theme from Johnny Quest.
1: Oh.
8: And the reason I didn't, that what I played, I didn't realize how many bands have recorded this. That's how great of a piece of music it is.
4: That first thing was a cover?
8: Yeah, that was a cover.
4: Nice.
8: I didn't look carefully. This letter comes to us, let's see. Dear Bob and Tom Show, the Jetsons theme is awesome, as you said, but the best theme is Johnny Quest. It swings even more.
2: I don't know.
8: As a musician, one of the hardest themes to play. Thank you, Tim. Hmm. That's a Johnny Quest.
1: I don't remember that.
4: No, I think it was well before.
1: Oh, okay.
4: And it wasn't on reruns, I guess, when we were.
1: Okay.
2: You're not familiar with Race Bannon, Dr. Quest, and Johnny's sidekick, Haji?
1: I watched a lot of Nick at Night, and I don't remember that.
4: Same.
8: I think it may have been politically corrected out of.
4: In the early 80s?
6: It's on maybe. Saturday mornings on Me Too.
4: Still?
1: Oh, wow. Okay.
4: Wow.
8: I loved it as a kid. And
2: remember Johnny Quest dog, Bandit?
8: Yeah. He's got his buddy, Haji, and they're having all these cool adventures. And
1: okay.
8: His dad is a jet pilot. It was great. But terrific
1: music.
8: Yeah.
1: Okay.
8: Terrific music.
1: All right.
8: So thank you for acknowledging that and reminding us, Tim, of the great Johnny Quest theme. And as I just said, a lot of big bands cover that.
4: That's fun.
8: Yeah, and as Tim said, hard to play. Now, we return to the mailbag, Chick.
4: I wonder what Tim plays. Does he
8: does not expand on that.
2: Hmm. Oh. He plays only the difficult songs, evidently.
4: Chick, if you could play one instrument, what would you pick?
2: Piano, I think, yeah.
4: Oh, nice.
2: I think so.
4: Like if you're really great at piano. Yeah,
2: like really just sit down and play by ear. That'd be all right.
4: Yeah, that would be cool.
8: Now, Pat, you play the piano. You started as a pianist.
3: Yeah.
2: A big pianist.
3: And I didn't have one around, so I picked up the guitar at about 2021.
4: You know, they say that the guitar is just the piano for the fingers.
8: They do?
2: Is that right? It's just a piano that you can hold in your arms, right?
4: Right. Mm. It's a piano you can hug, they call it.
2: That's right.
8: Coming up, a request for a song written by Pat Godwin, performed by somebody else. We'll get to that.
4: Does that happen often?
1: What?
3: Not very often.
2: What are you talking about?
4: Do you know what he's referring to?
3: No idea.
1: I love it when this happens.
8: Your hint is the punchline can't be played in the air.
2: Do you guys
3: still
2: ever?
3: Clueless.
2: Are you sure you guys talk before we go on the air?
8: No, I didn't talk to him today because Pat came in and he forgot his phone, had to drive home and come back.
3: Oh. It's true.
4: It happens. It happens.
3: Came with my son's phone. We both have the same exact phone.
4: Oh, that's annoying. Yeah, but. Yeah.
8: Why don't you get a different color case?
4: You could have really ruined his life if you wanted to.
3: Yeah. I went through some stuff. We're going to have a talk later.
8: Okay, you'll be part of that talk from the O'Reilly Auto Parts Studios. 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
2: 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It's Jess Hooker.
1: Hello.
2: Hello. There's Pat Godwin.
3: Hey, chick.
2: There he is. There's Josh Arnold.
11: Hi.
2: Hi. There's Ace Cosby.
11: Hey.
2: Hey. And I am Chick. Hello. Tom with Johnny Quest.
8: The Johnny Quest theme. Oh, yeah.
1: That sounds like George of the Jungle at the beginning.
8: Well, they're running through the jungle.
4: They're similar
8: the
4: drum.
1: Oh, okay.
4: Although it is just, I think George of the Jungle at first is just drum.
8: It's amazing how many television theme songs you probably know.
1: Oh, yeah.
8: Over the years, they get so many good ones, too. I must say, one of my favorites, the Sanford and Son.
1: Right.
8: Barney Miller, another great one. Let's get back to the mailbag.
2: Here's George of the Jungle. Yeah.
12: George of the Jungle.
8: Yeah, do you know the,
2: strong as he can be.
8: Do you know the, sort of, a graphic, bodily display that some ladies do to George of the Jungle?
1: Hmm? Oh, with their breasts.
2: Yes.
8: You straddle your man.
2: Oh.
1: Wait, that's not true.
2: I didn't hear about the straddling part.
8: That was described to me.
1: Oh, okay.
8: Your man, and then you elevate the breasts alternately.
1: Yeah.
8: While mouthing to the theme
4: this
8: of George
4: never
8: Kuchamba.
4: Happened once.
8: Hey, maybe to you, too. No. I think be a sexually gifted heterosexual men often experience this.
4: Often experience.
8: Yeah.
1: Often.
8: If not the ladies, that's your cue for the weekend. A terrific, terrific trick. And the George of the Jungle theme available probably on your phone somewhere. Just dig deep. You'll find it. And you're welcome, by the way, fellas.
1: There'll be a lot of letters on Monday.
8: Okay. Dear Bob and Tom Show.
11: Yes?
8: I've been tuning into the show.
2: Now you notice I didn't jump in and go, what's your problem? You know, like you did on Monday. I took a breath and
8: sorry.
2: Please go ahead.
8: I was just deciding
2: this is how conversation works.
8: If I have to read the whole letter or I've been tuning into your show for years, thanks to my mom. She had me listening to it when I was in middle school.
2: Son of a gun.
8: I'm 29 years old now, and I have a job where I drive around delivering stuff early in the morning and I rediscovered your show. My fondest memory is hearing a song called The Astronaut Song. Well.
2: Oh. Is that the drink concentrate?
8: Well, this is, I believe, a composition with yours truly and Pat.
3: I wrote this for Bob, yeah.
8: We're going to play the edited version.
2: Yeah, of course.
8: The final version's floating around somewhere out there, and
2: the unedited version.
8: Yeah, there's just a small edit at the very end that is a great joke. But here we go.
12: Hi, my name's Bob. Now, there was a time I thought I was going to be an astronaut. I remember the teacher bringing a TV set into the classroom and watched the Mercury missions blasting off into space. I knew the astronauts wore cool spacesuits, drove Corvettes, and they all enjoyed a powdered drink called Tang. I love Tang, but it's hard to get. It puts me in orbit, so tasty and wet. I look for Tang all over town. So sweet when it's going down, Tang. So tasty and juicy. It takes me to the moon. Tang. You scoop it with a spoon. Tang. Spoon Tang. I love Tang any time of the day. I know two girls who feel the same way. I'm gonna meet up with them soon. We're gonna have an afternoon. Tang, so tasty and juicy, it takes me to the moon. Tang, you scoop it with a spoon. Tang, spoon Tang. You know, I thought about outer space a lot back then. And I guess like a lot of guys, I had an imaginary astronaut friend. His name was Tom.
13: Hi, Bob.
12: Oh, hi, Tom. And, you know, we'd take a lot of trips together to outer space, way beyond the moon, to an imaginary planet we called Poon. Tang. So tasty and...

0: and then the great punchline is right there. Uh-huh. the best part of that song can't be aired due to some restrictive, I don't know. There's people in this culture that just can't take a good joke, which I learn pretty much every week. Now, Chick McGee's across there at the Bob and Tom Sports Desk.
1: Across the way. Hello, Josh, you were talking a couple days ago about you have many and varied lures in your fishing tackle box.
2: A plethora.
1: Yes, many, many. And you had a rat?
2: Yes, what, I
1: that's
2: do.
1: That's not a nickname for a special lure. That is actually looks like a rat.
2: Yeah. Right?
1: And the tail moves?
2: Yeah, I've got some smaller ones that are great, but I've got this. I bought a $60 giant one to see if I could land like a 12-pounder.
1: Oh, my. Well, this is from Mark talking about the Spro Rat 50.
2: That's good.
1: Is that okay? Not only does it work for largemouth, he says, it also works for monster smallmouth.
2: That there is a monster smallie.
1: He is holding, and I think that's the rat hanging out of the fish's mouth.
2: Exactly.
0: There. That fish is, what, 2 feet long?
2: That's a bronze beauty right there.
1: Close to 3 feet, it looks like. Morning Dawn was my choice of color for the rat lure.
2: Mm-hmm.
1: Very nice. If Josh had to spend $50 on a lure, he certainly did get a good one.
2: So, it's a giant. I mean, it's 12 inches or something. With
0: so it looks
2: tail.
0: Like a rat swimming.
2: Yeah. So you can see the how the center it's segmented. So when you pull that thing through the water, it wiggles. I mean, it looks just like a rat or a mouse swimming.
0: And a fish would want to eat a rat?
2: Oh, they do all the time.
1: Oh,
2: yeah.
1: Oh, yeah.
2: Yeah. Anything that's bank, you know, near a bank, a frog, a rat. I mean, they've been known to eat baby ducks.
0: So. Wow.
1: Baby ducks?
0: Wow. That's getting kind of sad.
2: Oh, yeah, yeah. Nature's awful.
0: These fish are mean.
2: We got a spider, too.
0: I want to get back to Halloween. Dear Bob and Tom Show, I don't remember ever getting full-size candy bars when I would trick-or-treat, but there was a lady in our neighborhood who passed out homemade popcorn balls and a penny.
3: Oh,
2: there was always somebody
3: who
2: would pass out the homemade popcorn
1: balls. Oh, and there was always somebody who gave the pennies, too.
0: Mm-hmm. Yeah. Yeah. These days, penny shortage.
1: Well,
0: I guess
1: should
0: they
1: be.
0: Move up to nickels.
1: It should be like at least a Finsky.
0: $5. Huh? Thank you very much, Maggie. We certainly appreciate it.
2: I'm not a huge fan of the popcorn ball.
3: I love them. I love
1: really?
3: Them. Yeah.
1: Okay.
3: I just saw them at the hardware store the other day. I bought 5.
2: Yeah.
1: No kidding.
2: Did.
1: Wow.
0: Right. Now, Pat, this may lead you to a song.
4: All right.
0: I probably should have tipped you off to this.
4: I'm good.
0: I'll give you a hint.
1: that could be anything.
4: I'm going to take a guess.
0: You'll probably guess wrong. This is a very nice letter, very kindly written by John. He writes, "You've spoken recently about great saxophone parts on great songs. Did you know that Boots Randolph played the sax on the Elvis song Return to Sender?"
2: I think we may have heard that at one point.
1: That sounds familiar.
2: I hope that's true.
0: I don't know if that's true.
2: I sure hope so. Well, I think John knows what he's talking about.
0: Boots Randolph, of course, most famous for Yakety Sax.
1: Don't Talk Back.
0: Which is, right?
1: Yeah.
0: Which is the, is that the Benny Hill theme officially?
2: Yeah.
0: You know, that's that. Don't you have a tribute to Return to Sender? What was the?
4: Let me think if I do or not. I might.
1: And it goes a little something like.

0: and dating apps. I'm riding early each morning. I check the traps. Looks like I caught one. Return to Tinder.
1: Like I caught one.
0: If you like a swipe right.
1: Hey!

I'm a guy. Nobody's perfect. I spent a lot of effort to get a lady in bed. I meet a new girl on Tinder. The trailer's filled with Sudafed. Oh, this isn't working.

0: turned to tender.
1: Hello, Bahaba.
2: Hi-yo.
1: A little tribute to the king.
3: Godwin has left the building.
1: Thank you very much.
2: Dear Bob and Tom Show.
1: Yes.
2: One of my neighbors in our neighborhood, way with like six Y's, way into the holidays, specifically Halloween. As you can see here, Tom, every year there's something different. That's terrifying.
3: Yeah, look at those creepazoids.
1: Are those dummies on the porch?
2: Yeah.
3: They look to be.
2: He's from the middle of Iowa. He said he's been a longtime listener in Ames, Iowa. He's also listened in Wyoming and Montana.
3: Right.
2: Thank you, Lou, and I'm going to give your last name because it's very cool. Lou Ballou.
3: Whoa.
2: Mr. Lou Ballou.
1: Wow. How does he spell Ballou?
2: B-A-L-L-O-U. Ballou.
1: Cool.
3: Is that like Cat Ballou?
1: Like Boogaloo.
2: Cat Ballou, an underappreciated classic.
3: A terrific movie.
2: Did that win
3: Lee Marvin an Oscar?
2: I think it did, yeah.
1: And is Boogaloo a dance?
3: We're talking Cat Ballou.
2: You're supposed to back off.
3: But Boogaloo has nothing to do with Ballou.
2: No.
1: It's Cat Ballou.
2: No, that doesn't have anything to do with Boogaloo.
1: It rhymes with Boogaloo.
3: I take it back.
4: Check that.
2: Can you imagine somebody? Well, I don't know. They've been doing this for a really long time. They've got something going on.
3: My friend says they're good.
2: Why don't you go ahead and listen and see what their secret is?
1: I'll talk to you, Pat. Doesn't Ringo have a song, Back Off Boogaloo?
4: Written by John Lennon, yeah.
1: Yeah, it's classic.
2: Oh, I thought that was like a kiddie song or something.
4: No.
2: Back Off Boogaloo. Huh.
1: And the Boogaloo appears in some rock songs.
3: David Bowie.
1: Yeah, they do those dance rosters. I love those songs. Where they go through a number of dances. They name them. Those are always cool.
3: Land of a Thousand Dances.
2: The Watusi, the mashed potato.
1: Do the alligator.
2: Did you, that was right in your sweet spot for dances. Did you know them all? Like mashed potato? No.
1: No? No, I didn't know any of them.
2: I bet your sister did.
1: I'm not sure anyone ever really did know them.
3: I think there might be one person. And it's Dan Aykroyd at the end of The Great Outdoors. They do that song during the credits. And he seems to hit every one of them.
2: No kidding.
3: Yeah.
1: Oh, I'll have
3: But if anybody does know, it would be Aykroyd.
1: Yeah. That's the kind of weird thing he would study and get done.
2: I've never seen The Great Outdoors.
3: It has some laughs, dude. Okay. It's very sweet.
1: Coming up, we have a comedian, Henry Phillips, will be joining us. We also have some great stuff coming up in the news. But right now,
2: I'll tell you about Prize Picks. Yes. 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
2: Hello.
1: Hello, Pat Godwin.
3: Hello, Chick McGee.
1: How you doing? Feeling a little better?
3: No, but I'm hanging in there. Thanks.
1: Are you hanging in?
3: Yeah.
1: All right. Remember that poster, Tom? Hang in there, baby.
4: The cat on the
1: cat hanging on the pole.
4: Pull-up bar.
1: My mom had that on her bedroom door. Well, I guess my parents. It was my dad at the time. They hadn't divorced yet, or, well, typical white trash, they never divorced. He died, actually.
4: Oh, good story.
1: Hi, Josh Arnold. How are you?
5: I was great.
1: Okay. There's Ace Cosby.
4: Did they live together until you were in high school?
1: Yes. And as soon as I left the next day, my dad moved out. Yeah.
2: Oh.
1: So there you go.
2: So they were committed to you, to raising you together.
1: Yeah.
4: So it just shows that no matter how much effort you put into things, they don't always work.
1: But from like...
5: Don't sit there.
3: No.
5: He's
3: trying to be funny. He doesn't.
1: No,
3: he's
1: but, not
3: serious.
1: But from like the day I turned like 13, maybe 12 or 13, I was the most mature person in the house, believe me.
5: I bet.
1: I'm not kidding you.
4: That'll happen.
1: Yeah. Remember that time? Yeah, well, you probably never ran into this. Oh my God, I'm smarter than my dad. What do I do?
4: No, I never ran into that.
1: No, I don't think
4: my father
1: did.
4: Was a lot smarter than me.
1: Yeah.
4: Let's see now.
1: Nowhere to live, boy.
4: This reminds me of a scene in a movie. This letter.
2: Okay.
4: Dear Bob and Tom Show, this is Nick in Lubbock, Texas. Going way back. In 1985, I was at an outdoor Beach Boys concert with my brand new girlfriend.
1: Wouldn't it be nice to...
4: We were up near the stage.
1: Take my fingers.
4: And she... We were up by the stage. She was looking beautiful in a two-piece bikini.
1: Oh, yeah.
5: What?
4: Toward the end of the concert, a roadie came up to us and said, would you guys like to go backstage?
2: I bet he did.
1: Uh-huh.
4: We said yes. As we were walking to the side, a guy opened the door.
5: Kicked my ass and took her back.
1: kicked my ass thoroughly.
4: Let her in, closed the door on me.
5: Oh.
2: Yeah.
4: I sat there for more than an hour. Finally tracked down the roadie. I said, hey, where's my girl? He goes, she's not coming back. She left with Mike.
5: She belongs to the Beach Boys now.
1: I was just
5: going to
1: say, I bet you anything Mike Love's at the bottom of this.
4: I said, who's Mike? She said, Mike Love, the lead singer of the Beach Boys.
5: Yikes.
4: That was a bad day for me, by the way. P.S. I met my wife a month later. We've been married 38 years.
5: Well, the right thing happened, but man, that must have stung.
4: Do you remember the scene?
5: But you did take a date to a concert wearing a two-piece bikini.
1: True enough.
2: Yeah. Well, what else are you going to wear to a Beach Boys show?
1: Yeah.
5: No. Walk into the venue in a...
2: It could have been on the beach.
4: And believe me, the band never wants you backstage, guys.
2: Yeah.
1: In like 82, 83, I was at a Beach Boys concert. John Cafferty and the Beaver Brown Band opened.
5: Oh, I would love to.
1: And then the Beach Boys. And it was an all-day thing. So you got there about noon. You got drunk, you fell asleep, you woke up, you got drunk. Oh, it was awful.
5: Yeah, that is rough.
1: Hot sun, and you're hungover, and boy, the only thing you do, what, Tom? Drink again, that's right.
2: Rally.
1: Rally.
4: Is it in the movie My Favorite Year, where the guy goes, he stole my girl?
1: And they start the band. Dun, dun, dun, dun, dun, dun.
4: Yeah. That's great. Oh, Chuck, thank you for... Oh, Nick, excuse me. Thank you for writing the letter, Nick. Glad you met your...
1: I can see you get mixed up, Chuck.
4: No, Nick. At the end he says, P.S., love you, Chick.
1: Oh.
4: So there we
5: go. Still no Chuck.
1: No Chuck in there. All right.
2: I used to do this for some of the comedians when we were on the road. They would see girls in the audience or coming in, and they'd be like, hey. And I would always ask... Like, if they were with a guy, are you serious with this guy? Is this a serious thing? Like, or is this just a casual date? Would you be interested in meeting one of the performers tonight?
1: What?
2: Yeah.
5: Boy, so you know what, though?
4: You're pimping.
5: That was, I feel like now if I tried that with Jess, she would laugh in my face.
2: I would do that for you. I was a good wingman.
5: No, I know.
2: Yeah.
5: But haven't you matured a little bit to where I went, hey,

0: The girl in the third row, why don't you go ask her out or ask her if she wants to meet me?
1: I would howl.
2: I would. I've matured. I know you haven't, so I would do that for you.
3: Wow.
0: I would never. No, I'm taking care of my own business.
2: Really? You would never have anybody do that for you?
0: Like, no, never, I'm doing never. It myself.
2: Yeah. Really?
4: Oh, no. The way she's describing is so much easier.
0: I don't want easy.
4: Oh, yeah. Yeah, you do. Yeah.
0: No, to me, it's part. T-Rex doesn't want to be fed. T-Rex wants to hunt.
2: No,
0: I'm. Yeah, I, nope. I search out my own prey.
4: T-Rex is sorely mistaken.
3: I'm glad you went with T-Rex as opposed to a smaller dinosaur. Maybe you could have gone with Brontosaurus, implying that the massiveness of the.
0: What are you doing over
3: there?
4: You know, this all started with you saw Chuck out of nowhere just moments ago. Dear Bob and Tom show. You know, we need to start a fishing podcast or something. These emails never stop. This is from Bob.
0: Bobby.
4: There was five couples of us that were going rafting for the weekend in upper lower Michigan, whatever that means, Tom.
0: What does upper lower Michigan mean?
3: And we'll see. There's the upper peninsula is across the Mackinac Bridge. That's okay. The part that's actually...
0: He doesn't know.
3: Back to Wisconsin. Okay. Upper Michigan would be from Gaylord, Traverse City.
4: And he did pronounce Tosky. Gaylord, Gaylord. That's how they say it.
3: Oh. Sheboygan.
4: Two of the guys we went fishing with... they got way too drunk. One guy was really trying to get his cast out there, so he reared back and let it fly, felt something hit him in the back of the head, didn't think too much about it till he realized his hat had gone flying off. He reached up, realized his lure had hit him in the back of the head, and the hook stuck in his head, and he ripped it off from the lures and went flying out into the lake. Pieces of his flesh on the hook.
3: It'd be great if he caught something.
0: Yeah, he caught the biggest pike he'd ever seen in his life.
4: Bob said, we all laughed and laughed. Thank you, Bob.
0: Be careful out there.
4: Yeah.
0: Okay. That terminal tackle will get you.
3: Now, time to check in with the sporting news at the sports page. It's Chick McGee, remind everybody, we have our Bob and Tom contest each week. It's called Pigskin Picks. At stake each week, a $500 gift card from our buddy Steven Singer at Steven Singer Jewelers. 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And each week that is at stake. Our winner, we spoke to our winner yesterday from week two, Corey Hedges. He and Chick only disagreed on one of the picks.
4: I don't think, at least I didn't write it down. We didn't take the Falcons Packers last night.
3: And your picks are posted, though, is that correct?
4: Yes, on the Chick McGee on Instagram. Take a look at that.
3: And you disagreed on the Washington Football Club.
4: Yeah, well, okay.
3: You got to check it out. Okay.
4: Last night, Bijan Robinson, 194 yards on the ground, two scores. The Falcons, you heard me, capitalized on the return of their quarterback, Michael Penix, and trounced the Green Bay Packers at Lambeau, 35-14. They had the record for the most consecutive home openers winning on, and last night it went up in smoke, Tom. The Packers at Lambeau Field.
0: If they hadn't got rid of Aaron Rodgers.
4: We're not very good. Yes, that's exactly right.
0: Is Penix spelled P-E-N-I-X?
4: Yes.
0: Just one letter off.
3: Yeah, that guy, that's why he's so good his whole life. Hey.
0: Yeah.
4: Hey, Penix. And speaking of former Texas Longhorn and current Atlanta Falcon, Bijan Robinson. Yes, Tom.
0: You said BJ.
4: B.J. Robinson, the Diamond Band. B.J. Robinson, the Diamond. Bijan Robinson does have his own Dijon mustard. There it is. It's called Bijan Mustardson.
0: I've got to get some.
3: Oh, come there on. That's great.
2: That is awesome.
4: It has a delicious taste of Dijon mustard with a Texas kick.
0: It says it's like a touchdown in your mouth.
3: That's great.
5: Excellent.
4: How about that?
0: Yeah, they're having fun with that. I'd like to try it.
4: That looks delicious.
0: It's like a good Dijon.
2: It does.
0: Man, it really can change.
4: It's changed the whole sandwich.
3: And coming up, we have big Halloween-related ranch dressing news.
4: Bijan on
0: that's odd, right?
3: Yeah, it's good, though. It's an interesting little twist. I think you'll enjoy it.
2: And Hooker the Cooker is a condiment type
4: dish
3: today. What have you got?
2: It's called pizza butter.
0: I'm in.
2: Yeah.
4: What?
2: Yeah. All the great flavor of pizza just In butter on toast.
4: In an easily spread.
3: Yeah. Wait a minute. Is this week's Hooker the Cooker?
2: It is.
3: Where do I see that?
2: You can go to Bob and Tom's YouTube and search Hooker the Cooker and see all of the recipes I make for the show.
4: Here's what just happened.
3: I hate to interrupt sports, but this is much more interesting.
4: No, Jess said on this week's Hooker the Cooker, she explained the pizza spread and all this, and Tom goes, is that this week's Hooker the Cooker?
3: I didn't know if it was this week's or last week's. That's what I was trying to...
4: No, you made another mistake.
2: It's okay.
4: Is what you're doing.
3: Did I mention that I have had too much coffee?
0: Your excuses are
2: yeah,
0: your
2: this is actually on you. Stop bringing him coffee.
4: I'm trying to be a nice guy.
3: Don't you dare stop.
0: Do you do anything to his coffee?
4: Josh, what's your problem? Of course not. I deliver a beautiful product.
3: So wait a second. I'm just going to interrupt just momentarily.
4: Okay.
3: So it's a pizza tasting butter, so you can make kind of like a mini breakfast pizza without any hassle?
2: You actually could, yeah. Hassle? Yeah, it's...
3: Is the word hassle to 60s, to 70s?
0: No, I did not hear hassle.
1: Yeah, we...
4: It was very much a hole on the end, actually.
3: Really?
4: I'm giving you the benefit of the doubt. Hassle is what you said.
2: If you guys want me to make it next break, we can have it.
4: Oh, yes.
3: Okay. Oh, boy.
2: Let's do it.
4: Yes, let's eat it before Hayes.
0: You're willing to try this?
5: Yeah. Oh, yeah.
0: He's the biggest pizza fan in the house.
2: Oh, good. Good.
4: Okay. WNBA last night, wrapping up the regular season. Connecticut, Washington, Minnesota, Vegas, and Golden State all win. And playoffs coming up this week. The Valkyries, that's Golden State, and the Wings will get together. Liberty and the Lynx play. The Mystics and the Dream are first-round foes. These are all best of three.
0: You like the song Into the Mystic.
4: Play the Aces. And if you haven't heard Jason Isbell's live version of Into the Mystic, seek that out immediately.
0: I'll do that today.
4: Yes. Los Angeles Rams wide receiver Davante Adams has revealed that he is the proud owner of a Taco Bell purple card. What's that, Chip? Well,
3: thank you, Barney.
4: Davante is a longtime Taco Bell ambassador. You remember one of the early commercials Davante did for Taco Bell. He had a Taco Bell in his basement, I believe, on the main floor where he'd get up and go down and have a Taco Bell.
0: Nice.
4: He showed off the card while being interviewed on the something called the Up and Adams show. The card, gets him unlimited Taco Bell whenever he wants.
0: What is this?
4: And Davante said, that's probably one of the coolest flexes I have. Tom, do you know what that means?
3: Of course.
4: Really?
3: Yeah, flex. It's like it's based on one at the gym doing a flex to show off his muscles.
4: Another way, more of a boast, I guess, would be a flex.
3: Yeah, I'm talking about the origin. I'm going all the way back. If you'd like the Latin, I'll...
4: Oh, okay, I would like the Latin.
3: Exos flaxos.
0: That's right.
4: Lingus. I've heard about the black card, and that stuff's cool, Davante said, but a lot of people have a black card. Only two people have the purple card right now, Davante Adams and Kevin Hart. That's right. They both can roll up any Taco Bell on the planet.
2: Wow.
3: Get all the guac they want.
0: Hey, Taco Bell, how about, throw one to a white guy?
4: Hello?
0: What are we doing?
4: What are we doing?
0: Taco Bell, I had no idea they were so racist.
3: I did a little bit of homework on this.
4: Man, don't you love a Taco Bell?
0: Love.
1: Yes.
4: Man, oh, man.
0: Love.
4: That beefy burrito. Mm. Give me the left side of the menu. That's what I order.
3: I'm not going to tell you what I put into Google, Mr. Google, if you will, to get this.
0: Mr. Google.
4: Mr. Google.
3: Fun fact, the reason Taco Bell makes people poop is because their food is so high in fiber. The bean burrito has 10 grams of fiber, and a single soft taco has 3 grams of fiber. So there you go.
2: Well, that's good.
3: Isn't that nice to know?
0: Yeah, nice to get your fiber.
3: There you go, a little bit of it. Now, Josh, you do not have the purple card.
0: I don't.
3: You're too modest. I know that you do have a title belt from Red Lobster for your love of the Cheddar Bay biscuit.
0: Yeah, the belt was taken away from me, though.
3: Who got it?
0: A gentleman named... named Emerson. He lives in Louisiana, and he beat me at one of the local Red Lobsters down there. But I have not. I still am. I do still winter in Cheddar Bay.
3: I see. Yeah. I see. Very good. Thank you very much. What's coming up in sports?
4: Coming up in sports, we've got interesting food at hockey rinks. A couple things that you're going to enjoy, and a couple of world records.
3: Okay, I you're being pretty casual. We have a great world record coming up. So excited!
4: I'll tell you this much. It involves stilts.
0: I thought maybe it did. Yeah.
3: Yes, it involves stilts.
4: Yes.
0: Okay.
4: Who loves stilts more than Tom?
3: I love stilts. Ever see the guy water skiing on stilts?
2: Yeah, I do love that.
3: How cool is that?
0: Hooker!
2: I'm sorry.
4: What are you doing?
3: Can you imagine if that guy fell? That is going to hurt. Sorry. Maybe we can we get the video of the guy skiing on, water skiing on stilts? Okay, good. Comedian Henry Phillips will be joining us. We have a really cool Lenny Kravitz story coming up today. Lenny, a very interesting guy.
4: Lenny!
3: Resident of Paris, fine musician, master of abs.
0: Probably ran around the Jefferson set when he was a kid.
4: Yeah. Yeah. Oh, yeah. Hid Sherman Hensley.
3: He was going to come in here one day.
4: And makeup brush.
3: He was supposed to be in here and something went wrong, but I really wish he'd made it. Anyway, cool Lenny Kravitz story coming up. We are in the O'Reilly Auto Parts studios. 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
6: Hello.
4: There's Pat Godwin.
7: Hello, chick.
4: Hey, Pat. There's Josh Arnold.
8: I've heard tell that one of our favorite people is in the building, Mr. Henry Phillips.
4: Is that true?
5: That's why I was late for the break.
8: Sorry. Well, I wanted to mention that all guest comedian appearances on the Bob and Tom Show are sponsored by Lee's Famous Recipe Chicken, famous for a reason. 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
4: Do not sleep on the chicken pot pie at Lee's.
8: You're net
4: man,
8: on, my friend.
4: Oh, man. There's Ace Cosby.
9: Hello.
4: I'm Chick. Hello, Tom.
5: Hello,
4: what are you
5: Chick
4: doing?
5: McGee.
4: Changing the oil over there?
5: No,
4: what
5: I'm just looking for something. A closed circuit to the shoeshine dude.
6: Okay.
5: I'm going to be at the airport today.
8: Okay.
6: You so, are?
5: Yeah. So I need a. Whenever I. If I like to get to the airport early.
6: Yeah.
5: Which may not be possible today due to something else from PJ.
6: Oh, okay.
5: if I get there early enough, I'm going to. I love getting a shoeshine.
6: Yeah.
5: And I've got to decide which shoes I'm going to
4: wear. I believe we have a special report coming up, Tom.
5: In a matter of moments? Are we ready?
4: Or right now.
5: Okay,
4: yes.
5: Oh, very good, very good. There he is. That's a handsome dude. Who's that? Oh, wait a minute.
8: Oh, we can't hear you, Ed. Just one second,
5: buddy. Turn your mic on, Ed.
8: Having a few technical difficulties.
7: It happens. We're going to try again.
6: Shut it off.
8: You know, this will...
4: You know what? I'm just guessing here, but that's not going to go well.
7: These things happen.
6: They do. It's all right.
8: Did you see how
6: we'll
8: all
6: recover?
8: He was all in too.
6: He was
4: so Ed Septic in it from 12 by 12. Oh, he was there.
5: Please tell me it's not my fault. Whatever.
6: No,
7: could be anything.
5: Could you go test the microphone, please? Oh, I can hear him.
6: They're working on
8: that. That was tough news to deliver.
5: I can hear him cursing through the sound. People often go, hey, I hear those walls in there are soundproof.
6: Yeah.
8: Not when Oscar's mad.
6: Not when Jeff's here. Yeah.
5: Not when I sneeze.
4: He's back.
7: Okay.
5: Hey, Jeffrey, is that working? Give me a test. No.
6: No,
5: still
6: it's not.
5: There's still no sound.
6: No audio. Son of a bitch.
7: Tonight a second time.
8: You know, maybe we could talk Ed Septic into coming in.
6: Can you just come sit in here with us?
8: Yeah, I mean, maybe we could ask him to join us.
4: Just sit right here at the in the studio.
8: I know that he's his workspace is only about 100 yards from here.
6: Mm-hmm. Yes. Yeah.
8: He rents that shed out in the back. Yeah.
5: Thank you for your
7: take him a little bit of time.
4: I don't know if we could get him to come in here and sit down.
6: Oh,
7: he's all out of breath.
5: Hey. Hey.
9: Whoa.
8: Ed, that's... thank you for leaving your work shed and coming in to join us.
10: That was a heck of a run. Yeah. That was a heck of a run.
4: What did you say there, Josh? The work shed.
8: Yeah, sorry.
5: Okay. Shed. Yes, yeah. Yes, it's Mr. Ed Septic. Ed, go ahead, please.
10: Well, you guys, the other day, you guys were doing your new words in the dictionary kind of thing. And you guys left a bunch of them out.
8: Oh, we did.
10: So you guys were talking about looks maxing.
5: Yeah,
10: looks maxing. Where these influencers, they do different stuff to look good. You guys left out dump maxing.
8: We did.
10: That's where you hold one in for 4 or 5 days so you don't get hungry. As a way to lose weight.
8: Whoa. Real quick, we should mention, for those who don't know, Ed Septic is a plumber.
4: Yes, that's so right.
10: Often. Oh, I'm sorry.
8: No, you're okay.
10: I am a plumber. I'm breaking hearts and cutting farts. I'm banging pipes, never wives. Laying pipes since 1990, Summerfield studies. Anyway.
4: That's right.
10: Another word you guys forgot, craptastic.
8: Oh, yeah.
10: That's an adjective. It's adulation, as in, I just took a craptastic dump after eating all this gas station sushi.
4: That's right. Craptastic dump.
10: You guys know what ring around the rubber is?
5: No.
4: No.
10: That's that imprint you get in your wallet from carrying your rubber around.
8: Oh.
10: That's called the ring around the rubber.
8: I see.
4: That's right. The ring around the rubber.
10: You guys talked about California sober.
8: Yeah.
10: That's
8: when
10: you don't drink, but you smoke pot.
6: Yeah.
10: You guys know what plumber sober is?
8: No.
10: Yeah, that's you don't drink till you get to the job site.
6: Oh, right.
8: I see.
10: Which is better than painter sober. Do you know what painter sober is?
6: No. I know painter.
10: That's when you blow below a .20 at the sobriety check. Painter sober.
4: Painter sober. Painter sober.
10: You guys were talking about glow-ups, you know, getting your appearance looking in a good way. That's a lot different from a blow-up, which I deal with. It'll alter your appearance, but it ain't in a good way. Ace, you know what a phantom deuce is?
8: Oh, no.
10: That's when you drop one, you look in the toilet, and it's gone.
6: Oh, yeah.
5: Sure.
10: You
5: always
10: don't know
5: weird.
10: What happened with it. Well, I got to get going. I got a 10:30 over at the Pollards. GT done backed it up again.
4: Uh-oh.
10: And unfortunately for me, this one is on the house.
8: Oh, why?
10: Yeah, it's his final punch on his frequent clogger card. So, nine, the 10th clog's on me.
4: Hey!
8: All right, thank you.
5: Thank you, Ed Septic, ladies and gentlemen. The man is always a plumber.
8: Nice to see Edward.
5: No cursing on the job.
4: Yes, sir.
5: A plumber sober. Good to know.
8: I like when he comes in and sees it.
6: I do too.
8: It is that smell. It leaves as soon as he leaves.
6: It does.
8: Yeah.
6: It just comes.
8: It
6: with
8: doesn't
6: the job.
8: Linger.
6: Yeah.
5: Out there in the sugar shed.
8: That's right.
4: The New Jersey Devils, the NHL team, have introduced a new souvenir refillable popcorn bucket. I believe we have a picture to share with you. That's right. It's a pinball-style hockey rink on top of a tub of popcorn.
6: Oh, that's fun.
4: And you use popcorn pieces as your puck.
8: Yes.
4: As you'll see, there it is. And it's totally playable. There's goal. It's wonderful. Kids will love this, right?
8: It is silly.
4: Look at that.
5: So the popcorn's the puck.
8: Oh,
5: so
8: yeah.
5: If you score, you get to eat it, I assume?
4: Well,
8: it looks to be a shootout situation.
4: Yeah, either that or you just go ahead and eat it anyway. You know?
8: Oh, that's fun. That's real fun.
4: Yummy popcorn.
8: I'm going to guess $55.
4: No word, but it is labeled as a souvenir.
8: Yeah.
4: So very pricey. The New York Islanders have revealed the newest menu items that are coming to where they play, the UBS Arena. Nerds Gummy Cluster Brie Grilled Cheese.
6: What?
8: No kidding.
4: Grilled cheese stuffed with brie and Nerds Gummy Clusters.
8: That's just
6: odd. I do love those.
8: Just as does brie lend itself to being in combo with something sweet?
6: Yes. Oh, absolutely. It's often paired with jam.
8: Okay.
6: Yeah. Yeah.
5: That sounds kind of cool.
4: Brie is rich. Is it a rich cheese?
6: It is.
4: Yeah.
6: And it is balanced well with something sweet.
5: Yeah, I my life insurance wouldn't let me eat that.
6: Oh, yeah?
5: Yeah, that or flying a plane with only one pilot.
4: Is that right?
5: Yeah.
8: Yeah, I had no idea.
4: They also have...
8: Are you kidding?
5: No, I'm not kidding.
4: Also, the New York Islanders are offering Rangoon toast.
8: Oh, I love crab rangoon.
4: An open face sandwich topped with crab rangoon filling.
8: Mm. Oh, I'm in for
4: sure. Are you kidding me?
5: Doesn't crab rangoon sound like something from a Sam Spade? I went down to the dock, had crab rangoon.
8: Yeah, it does.
5: I saw the fat man.
8: He would be eating it in Rangoon.
5: Yes.
4: Mm. Yes, Mr. Spade.
5: Yeah, well.
4: And they also have uncrustable pulled pork tostada. Just what it sounds like.
8: So it's just pulled pork on the uncrustable?
4: But it's deep fried. The uncrustable deep fried topped with pulled pork.
5: That's not bad.
6: That is pretty good.
4: And don't forget the Mr. Softy nachos. Waffle chips served alongside soft serve ice cream and sprinkles for dipping.
8: That's fun.
4: Yummy.
6: I like that.
8: Good
4: yummy,
8: stuff.
4: Yummy, yummy, yummy.
5: And that reminds me of, I saw a great comedy show with Derek Stroop last week. And
6: we went together.
5: Yeah, you were there.
6: you see Tom out in the wild and he doesn't know you're there too? Yeah, he walked into our row and I go, oh, my date's here. He was terrified before he realized it was me.
4: Yeah. Goofball.
5: Derek Stroop has a piece about soft ice cream.
6: Oh, it's so good.
5: That is as funny a segment that I had seen in, I mean, it's way up there with Carlin-esque.
6: Yeah, it's really good.
5: And it's a concept.
8: Awesome.
5: And Robin Williams-esque in its execution. By the way, that reminds me, Derek, tonight, Paramount Theater in Cedar Rapids. If you're not going and you live in that area, there's something wrong with you.
8: Oh, I just got
5: he'll be in Rochester, Minnesota, Saturday night.
8: Got a text from my mom.
7: Oh, yeah?
4: This will be good.
8: I always love when she texts me at work.
4: Yeah.
8: Because mom texts can be hilarious.
5: Oh, is she commenting on the show?
6: So random.
8: She must be listening because she has a question for Jess.
6: Okay.
8: She says, please ask Hooker Baker.
4: Uh-huh.
8: I mean, that's my mom to a T.
6: Right. Yep. So close.
8: Getting the title of somebody or their name a little bit wrong.
6: Mm-hmm.
5: Yeah. Hooker Baker sounds like some kind of a call thing from a pilot. Oh, Hooker Baker.
6: Yeah.
8: So ask Hooker Baker if this is adorable.
6: Okay.
8: If she has ever put guacamole on on bread and then toasted it.
6: Oh.
8: So I think what my mom is describing here is
6: Avocado toast.
8: It's absolutely delicious for breakfast.
6: Oh.
8: Isn't that sweet?
6: What's your mom's name?
8: Cindy.
6: Cindy. Tell Cindy I have tried this.
5: Don't you toast it
6: and
5: first?
6: And I'm so glad she has discovered it and is enjoying it,
8: too. I am, too.
5: Don't you make toast then put the guac on it rather than...
6: Yeah, that's usually what you do. And I would like to suggest to Cindy, put a little bit of egg on top. Maybe a fried egg or some scrambled egg.
8: You'll
6: really enjoy that.
8: I think she will enjoy that.
6: Yeah.
5: Delightful. So. From Hooker the Baker. Okay, thank you very much. Coming up, comedian Henry Phillips will be joining us.
4: And a couple of world records coming up.
8: It's not Hooker the Baker. It's Hooker Baker.
6: Oh, Hooker sorry. Baker.
4: Hooker Baker. I heard your Hooker Baker on there.
5: Yeah, Hooker Baker, bravo. We got a SOS.
8: I love you, Mommy.
5: These are the O'Reilly Auto Parts Studios, and this is the Bob and Tom Show.
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6: Hello.
4: There's Pat Godwin.
22: Hey, Chick.
4: Hey, Pat. There's Josh Arnold.
23: Hi there.
4: Hi, indeed. There's Ace Cosby.
24: Howdy.
4: I'm Chick. And Tom, we have a Bob and Tom legend in the studio this morning.
5: Joining us in the studio, that handsome man is comedian Henry Phillips.
25: Hey.
5: You may know Henry from his outstanding work in the world of social media.
4: Henry!
25: Hey, what's up, guys?
5: Yeah, it's good to see you.
23: Hi, Henry. Hank.
25: Quarter of a century, I think it's been since I was...
4: Yeah. I bet so.
5: Okay. Yeah, and Henry is going to be on his way shortly, sooner the better, to...
23: What?
25: What?
4: I don't know what
25: I can
4: means.
25: Leave.
23: Welcome back.
4: Oh, and stand by for Henry looking exactly like Steve Lawrence.
25: Who, oh, yeah.
4: No one knows who that is or when he was. But
5: and I have a surprise for Henry.
4: Steve Lawrence's body is out in the lobby.
5: Henry
23: that
5: is,
23: would be surprising.
5: Is,
23: that would be
5: surprising. Is on his way to, is it pronounced Muhammad?
4: I believe so.
5: Muhammad.
25: I think.
4: Muhammad?
25: I've never Illinois. Been. It's a Champaign, Illinois suburb, which is a Chicago adjacent,
5: right.
25: Which is a Europe adjacent. What I'm saying is anywhere in the world that you are, you can still go to this show.
5: Okay.
25: Yeah,
5: good
25: please do. No, it's going to be fun. I've heard it's great. Yellow and Co. I think Kostaki just did it a couple weeks ago. And
5: you'll be there tomorrow night.
25: Yeah, tomorrow night. And... yeah, you can go to henryphillips.com, and then there's a little area there where you can say tour dates.
4: I see.
5: I've always said that Henry had a resemblance to Steve Lawrence.
25: More so lately.
5: And I have a Steve Lawrence trading card.
4: Oh, my God.
25: Wow.
5: And I'm going to have
4: this is my life.
5: Have to have our video guys do a comparison shot of both Henry and Steve. I mean, the resemblance in this one is unbelievable.
6: Yeah, I can do a side-by-side.
5: If you're casting... Who wouldn't want to see the Steve Lawrence story?
23: That looks to be autographed.
25: Well, and he lived a long time, so there's really no rush. You know, I could play him.
5: And
25: when
5: if
25: he's
5: you're
25: 70
5: trying to remember who is Steve Lawrence, perhaps most famous to some generations as
4: or
5: the,
4: marrying Edie Gourmet.
5: Well, yeah, but he's the guy in the spa. What do you call that? Where you sit with the hot water and stuff?
6: Sauna.
5: Thank you. In the movie Blues Brothers, right?
23: Yeah.
25: Yeah. Oh, yeah.
23: He's
25: for my generation to be. Well, that, and then the Carol Burnett show, right? Wasn't he on a regular on there?
22: I think you're thinking of Lyle Waggoner, maybe.
25: He was also. Can we fact check? I don't care. No one cares.
5: Yeah, I just think it's really cool to look like a sort of a B-list celeb.
25: Yeah, you
5: kind
25: know.
5: Of fun.
4: B?
25: And but did he have a specific talent that everybody knew him for?
5: He was
25: for?
5: A singer.
25: Yeah, but did he have a specific... No, I'm just kidding. No, was he a great singer? I don't know. I don't even really know much about him.
5: What was his big hit?
25: Puppy Love?
5: No.
6: Oh, no.
23: Was his hit with Edie?
4: I got no idea. Something Stupid, I think, was...
25: That's a beautiful song.
23: That is a fun one.
4: A
5: duet. Is that him?
4: Those two.
5: Yeah, with
4: those
5: Nancy
4: two.
5: Sinatra?
4: No, that wasn't... Well, was that Nancy?
25: Frank
4: and Nancy.
25: Yeah.
4: I don't know.
23: Let me look this up.
4: I do not know.
5: I thought
4: it was Steve and Edie.
23: If I look it up and have an answer, maybe this will stop.
6: Yeah, thanks.
4: Well, if you look it up and have an answer, Tom will have to look it up.
23: You're right. Yeah.
5: So, Henry, how you been?
25: I'm doing all right. It's funny. You guys were talking about glasses, and I found as I'm getting older, I get complimented. I used to get compliments like, hey, man, you look good, you know, you look healthy or whatever. Now it's like, it's only stuff that's covering my face. You know, it's like, hey, I like the beard, you know, or I like the glasses. This is great. Now, if you could get like a hat or something, just anything that covers you. And I miss those kind of compliments. Now, like, since hey, you look great.
23: You look great.
25: Oh, thanks, guys.
5: Someone walked in here while you were in the green room and said, how does Henry Phillips look younger?
25: Wow.
5: But maybe it's because you're married, you're playing golf, all these good things have happened.
25: You know what? I'm playing golf, and actually those two things kind of go together. It was so I got married finally, and it's my father-in-law got me into golf.
4: Oh.
25: And he's I don't think he likes me very much. I'll just come out and say it. There was an incident where we took a picture and sent it to him, and then my wife looked at it, at his message back, and she was like, oh, that's so nice. And I was like, what did he say? And I knew it was probably something insulting about me. And she said, no, he complimented you. And I'm like, really? I don't believe it. And I looked at the text message, and he said, and maybe you guys can weigh on this, is whether it's a compliment or not. He said, that Henry sure is a lucky guy. And I'm like, I'm trying to explain to her, that's not a compliment at all. He's literally saying I somehow lucked out and out of my league or whatever, you know. So, but he did get me into golf, and we all spent Christmas together, and he got me a, this is really stupid, but he got me, making fun of me, I guess, he got gag underwear. It's like golf underwear.
6: Oh,
25: and it's green, and it's got a bunch of like golf clubs and flags and stuff. Uh-huh. And there's two golf balls in the front, where you can imagine. I don't want to go into detail they are, but on the back, it's just in giant letters, it says the 19th hole. Uh-huh. And the O in hole, as you can imagine, is sort of centered strategically in the middle.
5: There are a lot of really bad golf games.
25: Yeah. So it's a gag gift, you know, and I just threw it in my drawer, forgot all about it. And then a couple months later, I'm at the doctor. I was going in to get my routine physical, and we start chatting. He's like, do you do any exercise? And I go, I started golfing a couple of times a month. And he's like, oh, yeah, I love golfing. What's your handicap? And I was like, oh, I'm lucky to break 100. I'm terrible. And he said, well, I love golf. I'm addicted to it. And I go, well, for me, it's just a it's a silly little pastime. But, he's like, all right, well, let's get you to go ahead and undress down to your underwear there, if that's all right. And I'm like, oh, no. It occurred to me, I'm wearing the 19th hole underwear. I can't do this. I can't after that conversation. But I didn't have a lot of options. What am I going to do? Just take off the underwear also, you know? So I was just like, can we just do the top part today and then maybe next week? And but anyway, we just basically didn't talk about it at all.
5: Okay.
25: But I'm sure that was almost more uncomfortable than anything. It's just having the 19th hole underwear after downplaying my golf and then and just not even saying anything about it.
5: Henry Phillips is our guest. Henry on his way to Mahomet, Illinois tomorrow night for a special show. It's called The Yellow Room or something?
25: Yellow and Company. And I'm told that it's a really, really fun comedy place.
23: Yeah, heard nothing but great things.
5: And you'll have your guitar, et cetera. Right now, we have to check in with Chick McGee at the Sports Desk because
4: that's right. Here we go.
3: Stupid world record.
23: Chick, real quick, Pretty Blue Eyes looks to be Steve Lawrence's most popular song.
4: Is that right?
23: Whatever that is.
4: Pretty Blue Eyes.
5: Yeah, not really big hit.
23: No, he was sort of
4: Well, they also have a Christmas album. He and
5: I'm sure.
4: And Mrs. Lawrence sing.
5: A belate. Yeah, I'm sorry.
4: Oh, Steve's still alive,
5: no.
4: Right? No, they're both dead.
5: Yeah.
4: Oh.
5: Yeah. Sorry.
4: Thousands of South Africans gathered in the capital city of Pretoria to try and break the Guinness World Record for the biggest cookout.
23: Really?
4: South African hopefuls took up their tongs again for the mass cookout on South Africa's Heritage Day. Organizers say they expect around 3,000 participants. The current record for most people grilling simultaneously, 2,220, set in Japan, Ishigaki City in 2023. Guinness World Record adjudicator Paulina Sapinska.
23: Her religion has nothing to do with it.
4: Said she and other officials are reviewing the evidence of the attempt. South Africans hope to. So this isn't a world record.
5: Well, they're hoping it is.
4: It's an anticipated.
23: Wow.
6: That's a whole other segment.
23: Fingers crossed.
4: Hope for world record.
23: And they don't have to be grilling the same item?
5: No. But the, believe I took part of this article. It, the rules are unbelievably strict.
23: Huh.
5: You can't leave your grill for more than a minute or something. It's But they're famous, of course, for the Johannes burger.
23: Oh, sure. Yeah,
5: You got to be careful, though. The smoked Gouda can't touch the mozzarella.
4: What's the word?
5: You've got to keep them separated.
4: Johannes Burger. And
5: I would think that, by the way, to beat this record, I would think almost any major college football game could try to get this.
23: 3,000?
5: Do a tailgate.
23: Yeah, I mean, how's this?
6: Yeah.
23: Is Texas unaware of this?
4: Get it organized. Exactly. And have the whole stadium. Yeah, right? I don't know.
5: You have one of the grill companies step up and get some grills out there.
23: USA.
4: Here's another one from Belgium. A Belgian man has broken the Guinness World Record for running the fastest half marathon on stilts.
5: Love this.
4: Jonathan Engels put on a pair of stilts measuring just over 3 feet in height.
23: Oh, that's not tall enough.
4: No, of course not.
5: What do you mean? He's 3 feet off the ground.
23: Yeah, 6 feet or nothing.
4: Right. At least a story off the ground. Come on. He ran a course in 2 hours, 30 minutes, 44 seconds.
5: That's amazing. Do we have any video of this dude? Yeah, there he is. Look.
25: Oh. Wow.
4: Well, that's great. That's ridiculous.
5: I understand that after he won, they asked him to go over to a local theater marquee and change the letters.
23: Yeah, at least to do some good.
5: Help him. They were trying to drywall a ceiling in the lobby of the theater. Henry, you're not aware of this. I'm a huge fan of stilts.
25: Mm-hmm. Oh, yeah?
23: You probably could have guessed.
5: A couple pairs as a kid.
25: I didn't know. Those things terrify me. I mean, just watching people on it, it gives me anxiety.
5: I love them.
25: Oh, wow. Were you good at it?
5: Yes.
25: Wow.
4: Really?
5: I had both the metal ones and the wood ones. And the metal ones, you could adjust.
4: Sure.
5: How high you'd go. They were great. Don't you love seeing like that the clown guy?
25: Oh, yeah,
5: the
25: super, I love it.
5: Or it's usually like Uncle Sam, and he's 20 feet up on the stilts.
25: I love it. It's one of those great acts. Now, do we have any stats on how many people have hurt themselves? Because you never see that.
23: No, you don't.
25: Is it one of those things that's easier than it looks?
5: No, it's harder than it looks.
25: Oh.
5: There's a great video somewhere of a guy water skiing on stilts, which I think is absolutely fantastic.
6: That's a good one.
4: Absolutely fantastic.
5: If you see a guy in stilts and don't smile, you're dead inside. Mm-hmm. That's all I'm saying.
4: Yeah.
5: It's a great world record. Thank you very much. Coming up, I think we're going to hand Henry a guitar.
25: Yeah.
5: Henry's a fine guitar player. Henry Phillips will once again be in Mahomet, Illinois, tomorrow night at Yellow and Company. Oh, that'll be cool. That should be a great show.
25: Yeah.
5: Right now. A couple quick things. I want to remind you that the housing market, very tricky the last few years, and the economy also a little bit odd, inflation, et cetera, et cetera. 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
1: Hello.
0: Hello, indeed. There's Pat Godwin.
2: Hey, Chick.
0: Hello. There's Josh Arnold.
3: Tom, did I hear you say there's a jazz fest near your house?
4: Yeah.
0: Oh.
5: Boy, I bet that's breaking a neighborhood bylaw or two.
0: Why don't we start the petition? There's Ace Cosby.
6: Hello.
0: I'm Chicken. Hello, Tom. We've got a special guest in the house, as the kids say.
4: He is comedian Henry Phillips.
7: Hello.
4: Henry is on his way to Mahomet, Illinois, which is a suburban...
7: Champagne, the other suburb.
0: Shampoo Banana, if you went to the University of Illinois. Yeah. The Champagne Room, it's also called.
4: Esti Spumante is the...
3: That's right.
7: Classy.
4: One of the suburbs there.
3: When you first started comedy, Henry Phillips, didn't you go by Hanky Fill-Em-Up?
7: Yeah. Fill-Em-Up.
0: Fill-Em-Up. Yeah. That was his catchphrase.
3: Right, right. And you would often say, after a joke, you'd say, fill them up.
7: Yeah.
3: Fill them
7: up. I thought it was going to go places, but
4: had a kind of an interesting childhood.
7: I did one telethon, and that's it.
4: Both your parents were actors.
7: Yeah, yeah.
4: Your dad might be known to many because he was...
7: He was the bad guy in the movie Porky's 2. He was
3: the
7: preacher that was trying to shut down the Shakespeare play or whatever kids were trying to do. Young people should check out that movie just to see what we used to do back then.
4: did your dad get wrecked? Would you be walking down the street with him? Someone would go, hey.
7: Absolutely. He just had a very recognizable look. He had giant white hair, and that was pretty striking. You know, he had a striking appearance. I was always jealous of him because I never really did. But, yeah, he was likable. People liked him. I don't know what that's like. he was great. He did a lot of great character acting on TV throughout the 90s. He did a classic episode of Cheers and Taxi.
4: Did you ever get to go on the set?
7: Full House. Yeah, I went to the set all the time. Yeah, Taxi. I was there in the booth in 1980 when he did Taxi and met every one of them. Andy Kaufman, Tony Danza, whoever else. Yeah, you know, cool. Christopher Lloyd. I mean, the whole bit. And, you know, because they're always nice to kids and stuff. And then I think when I was 18, we went to the Full House taping when my dad did that. And met John Stamos, which was exciting because he was a guitar player at the time. And now he's a drummer, I guess, for the Beach Boys. Or something.
4: And you, I know that you are a guitar player. And I just opened our show with one of your tunes, She's Talking Again, just a couple days ago.
7: Oh, cool.
4: So maybe we can get you to play a song here.
7: Sure.
4: Do you have something in mind that you'd like to?
7: Yeah. Well, you know, I actually have...
0: You just banged Pat's guitar, and Pat is visibly ill.
7: To be fair, it was the tuning peg against a piece of rubber, so that's okay.
4: Okay, we're going to be okay. Okay.
7: But thanks, Pat, for letting me use your guitar here.
4: You're welcome.
7: I have a new album that came out earlier this year. It's under my alter ego name, Jose Suicidio.
3: Yes.
7: And it's sort of the second album of Jose's, and it's a soundtrack for my Henry's Kitchen web series. So if you've ever seen Henry's Kitchen, there's always music going on, and that's commissioned by me to Jose Suicidio.
4: Oh, great.
7: And this album is, the first album was called Let's Get Suicidal, and then this one, that was a holiday album, and then this one is There's Something Wrong With Me. And it came out earlier, and you can hear it anywhere you stream music. But I'm terrible with the self-promotion thing, and I didn't realize if you put in the name Jose Suicidio, unfortunately, and I'm not joking about this, it reroutes you to, like, you know, do you need help?
3: Sure.
7: And so nobody ever gets to my music. But you can try putting it in Spotify or whatever. But the album's a lot of fun. Anywhere you stream music. And if you do need help, please see somebody.
3: Of course.
7: But, okay, this is a song. I didn't realize that now there's a lot in the news about how young people are, young men specifically, are having a hard time meeting women. And I feel like if I've ever been at the forefront of a giant movement, that was definitely the one. And I'm reading about this going. Yeah, exactly. So I have, hey guys, I have

0: tons of albums you can buy. So I had this one girl that I was hopelessly in love with, and you know, these girls kind of give you nonverbal clues that they're not interested, and or that maybe they are and they're just playing, you know, games. I don't know. And so there was this one girl that I really liked. We went on a date, called her, never heard back for about 3 years. And then I heard from her and she said, I was like, hey, great to finally hear from you. And she asked me if I knew what something called multi-level network marketing was. Mm-hmm.
1: Uh-oh.
0: I was like, yeah, I've heard of it. And then she asked me if I was interested in buying vitamin water or something. And so I was like, all right, well, you play some pretty coy little games here. I don't know. It's hard to read the signals of whether she's interested. And she was married, too. But anyway, this is a song about that. It's called Mind Games. Oh.

0: That's that one. Yeah, yeah, that was kind of an 80s rocker, you know.
1: Thank you, Jose.
2: Real nice.
0: Apparently, Foreigner already has a song called Head Games, so I'm trying to work it out with them.
1: Yeah. Oh, Mind Games, I think that's a John Lennon tune.
0: Yeah,
1: it's all been done. Yeah, you can't copyright a title. Henry Phillips, I should say, on his way once again. Mahomet, Illinois, sorry. Yeah. Yellow and Company, tomorrow night for some great live comedy. We have Miss Hooker over there. Oh. She's at the Incogni News Desk. Jess, what have you got over there?
3: Kind of on theme with Henry's song. A new survey reveals that fewer than half of single Americans believe they'll ever find the one.
2: Fewer than half.
3: A poll of 2,000 adults conducted by Talker Research on behalf of the sex toy company Lilo found that just 40% of single respondents are confident that they'll find the one. And 20% of those already in a relationship don't believe their current partner is their one true love.
4: Okay.
2: Wow.
1: But it's the fact that it was done for a sex toy company. Do they have some kind of a dildo called
2: the one?
1: The one.
2: Yeah.
1: Yeah, the survey is actually fairly extensive. I didn't give you the whole thing, but there's a couple of other things that are kind of scary there, where the number of people that are married that say this is not the one, even though they're together.
4: Wow.
1: So I don't know, kind of depressing.
3: I don't think so. I think it's a lofty thought to think that you're going to be with your soulmate, like, right?
0: You kind of grow out of that, I guess. But it sucks when one person thinks that the other one's a soulmate, and you hear the other one go, I don't know. I mean, what's a soulmate, really? Yeah.
2: Yeah. Let's define terms. Yeah, right.
0: Yeah.
1: It's
0: a partnership.
1: We had a story yesterday that I can almost tie into this. Jess, you weren't here, and Henry, of course, wasn't here because he doesn't work here.
3: Oh, right. Right.
2: Good catch, though. Yeah.
1: Henry, the story was, and I forget who it was, some guy named Adams or some NBA guy was joking around.
2: Steven Adams. Was big, tall.
1: Houston Rocket.
2: Galoot.
1: Joking around going that Grand Theft Auto 6 is coming out.
0: Mm-hmm.
1: And he was joking with reporters going, when this comes out.
2: Consequently.
1: As the day this comes out, the players are they're not going to be playing as well because these guys are going to be up all night playing this game.
0: Oh, yeah.
1: And I don't know anything about this, but Jeff Oskey is a big game guy, and he said this is absolutely true. People have been waiting for this game for a decade, and so my answer is, and bet the under when the new game comes out pretty soon, right?
0: Yeah, that's a good idea.
1: So I'm wondering if in the world of love, if this will affect, if a lot of guys are going, well, I'm not even going to go out there looking because I'm going to be playing. I'm going to be playing Grand Theft Auto 6.
0: Maybe this ties into that phenomenon that we were talking about with people having a hard time lately meeting partners.
3: Yeah.
1: So, interesting.
3: Yeah.
1: We'll see what happens.
0: Yeah.
1: And wasn't there another sex survey we had? The Gen Z thing?
3: Oh, we do, yeah.
1: And this always bugs me because I can never remember
2: what year the Gen Z and the Gen X.
1: So I looked it up again.
2: I'm a boomer, I know
3: it's,
2: that.
3: Yeah, it's my kids fall in this category of the Gen Z generally refers to people born from 1997 to 2008.
2: Ah.
3: The Gen Z is often described as the first generation to grow up with smartphones, social media, and widespread internet access as normal parts of their everyday life. A recent survey of U.S. adults ages 18 to 29 found that Gen Z is having less sex. One reason, many are still living under their parents' roof.
4: Okay.
3: 54%
0: puts a damper on it, for sure.
3: That'll slow down the sex.
1: And by the way, their parents aren't either.
0: Yeah.
1: Because they're upstairs.
0: Yeah.
4: Mom and dad can be C-blocks, can't they?
2: Oh, boy.
3: 54% of respondents lived at home, and 64% of those living with their parents reported they didn't have sex in the last 3 months.
4: All right.
1: So the way over the majority.
3: Yes.
1: So are they both living at their, I mean, ideally,
3: yes.
1: at least one would have an apartment,
2: or maybe they're both. Yeah,
4: this is the first time I've heard a study mention living with their parents.
2: Yeah,
4: it's usually because of porn or because they're not interested in a relationship or
3: social media,
4: yeah,
3: video games.
4: Right.
3: They have other ways of connecting.
4: Things.
3: Yeah.
1: You know, they don't want their partner to go 6-7 right after they finish.
0: Well, when you think about it, if they're all living with their parents, it's going to bring all the numbers down. Less porn, less drinking, less pretty much any kind of.
4: My porn numbers were pretty good when I lived.
2: That was what you call the salad days, right?
4: But yeah. I feel like my dad would have rather heard me having sex than alone watching a porn. I don't know that he ever did hear me, but
0: I have heard that they don't go out as much, like to bars and stuff,
4: right?
0: And which is nice.
4: You mean even drinking's down?
2: I can't get over
0: it. Frees it up for me. There's a bar stool I can finally sit at. You know,
2: and that generation doesn't care about driving a car.
0: That's another thing.
2: I can't get over that.
0: Yeah. It's the first thing I wanted to do when I turned.
1: Yes. Oh, yeah. And much like Henry, that's good because then they're not in my lane.
4: Absolutely. Mm-hmm.
1: Thank you very much.
3: Yeah.
0: Exactly.
1: Chick McGee, what's happening over there?
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1: Thank you, Chick McGee. Coming up, a little bit of history coming your way. Also, we have comedian Henry Phillips hanging out with us.
0: Hey.
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3: Hi.
2: Hello, Pat Godwin.
4: Hello.
2: Hello, Josh Arnold.
22: Hi.
2: There's Ace Cosby.
23: Hey, Chick.
2: I'm Chick, and hello, Tom. We have a special guest.
1: Joining us in the studio, comedian Henry Phillips.
0: Hello.
1: Henry is a very fine stand-up comedian, excellent guitar player, and songwriter, and I'm also a video artist.
0: Yeah, filmmaker.
1: You got a lot of stuff on YouTube.
0: Oh yeah. I have a cooking show, Henry's uh-huh. Kitchen.
2: Uh-huh.
0: Back in 2011, I was in a very, very difficult time in my life. I was going through a very bad breakup for several years, and then I had a lot of drinking back then, and then I had a lot of financial problems . And I still do. I still have drink a lot, and then I have financial problems. But but now I have all those things plus a YouTube show called Henry's Kitchen. I do two live streams a week on Twitch. My name on there is HenLips1 for Twitch people out there. And it's a lot of fun. I've done a lot of collaborations with these gamers and stuff, and we have a great time. And then I also do YouTube, HenLips. And I like to say that... I have been cooking now for about 9 years, but I've been teaching it for 15 years.
22: Uh-huh. Yeah.
0: So,
22: yeah,
0: you know, that's and that's the way the internet is. You can start teaching something before you learn how to do it.
1: Thinking often not a part of the process. Ms. Hooker is right over there, and she has Hooker the Cooker on. And this week's recipe again.
3: Oh, we need to make that. It's pizza butter. Yeah, and I'll get that whipped up for the next
1: break. And real quick, the pizza butter, so it's
3: It's pizza flavored butter. So all of
1: and you create you've created this.
3: Yeah, I created this, So we're gonna put it on toast later.
22: I'm gonna guess there's oregano. Is there oregano?
3: There's a little oregano.
22: I knew there was oregano.
3: Yeah.
22: Pepperoni.
3: Yeah, no pepperoni. No.
0: A little bit of no. A little parm.
3: A little parm. Yeah.
1: Okay.
3: Yeah.
1: But you
0: see,
1: could.
0: I know what I'm doing. Uh-huh.
1: You could in theory.
3: Yeah.
1: To jump in here with Ace, you could take this pizza butter, put it on a piece of toast, and throw a couple pepperonis on it.
3: I did say that in the episode, actually, if we're going to ruin it. But it's...
1: Oh, sorry.
2: There you go.
1: Let's ruin history, shall we?
2: Hey, that's a good idea.
1: Henry, you probably attended a couple classes in your life. We like to go over history every morning, and I know it's a hack feature and a time killer, but we like to do it in...
2: We think it's a time filler, killer too.
1: Yeah.
0: It was in high school for sure. Yeah.
1: Now, for starters, on this date in 1775, Ethan Allen
2: sold furniture.
1: Was
2: right?
1: captured. He, fortunately, he had already opened the furniture store.
2: So that's good.
1: Helped him raise enough for bail. And this is the third day in a row we've had something about Benedict Arnold. In 1780, Benedict Arnold officially joined the British. There's a lot to the story.
2: Made it official, huh?
1: Yeah, he hadn't been paid for a lot of services. It's pretty complicated. My question, and I don't know the answer.
2: How did I know you would take Benedict Arnold's side?
1: I'm not taking a side. I'm just saying that there's a lot to the story, which I'm not going to bother telling. Do the British consider George Washington, is he like their Benedict Arnold?
2: Probably. Ooh. All those guys. They were all British
1: I don't think they,
2: subjects,
1: I've never,
2: right?
1: I've never heard him mention. I don't think they hold a grudge the way we do.
0: I just remember Peter Brady didn't want to play him in the Brady Bunch. Does anybody know what I'm talking about? That's literally where I heard Benedict Arnold for the first time.
1: That's
0: everything I've learned about history.
22: I think the British forgived us after World War II.
1: Oh, yeah. Payback.
22: Yeah.
2: We kind of bailed their ass out of that one, huh?
1: Yeah, here's something that's gone out of fashion. In 1789, the U.S. Congress proposed the Bill of Rights. Not as popular as it used to be.
2: Oh, wow.
1: Let's see.
2: Tom Griswold, pundit.
1: Now, this is an easy one. I'll give this one to Ms. Hooker.
3: I knew it.
1: No. This is really easy.
22: That's what we're laughing about. This is an easy one.
2: Give it to the dumb
22: Where's
2: girl.
22: Where's the girl?
4: Yeah. No, this is really easy. Let's give it to you.
3: Okay. It's really easy,
1: I'm withdrawing
3: Pat.
1: It. I'm going to give it to Henry Phillips.
0: Okay.
1: Henry, on this date in 1976, David Evans and Larry Mullen Jr. and Adam Clayton formed a band with another dude.
2: Another dude.
22: To say that other dude would be to give it away.
0: I thought it was going to be a bicentennial joke or not a joke.
1: Oh no, there's no joke coming.
0: Okay. No, you know, you might have stumped me, but if I just had to guess, I'd say let's see, probably became a big band in the 80s because it takes a couple of years.
1: Yeah.
0: And
1: very good.
0: Not one that I'm familiar with the names of the people in it. So
1: I can give you a really good hint.
0: Can I hear the names one more time? Mel Mullins?
1: David Evans, Adam Clayton, and Larry Mullen Jr.
0: I should know this. Adam Clayton is really familiar. Give me one more.
22: David clue. Evans does not go by Evans.
1: No, he wears a hat all the time.
22: He uses a nickname.
0: Oh, is it Cheap Trick? No.
1: No.
0: That was a stupid answer. I heard him.
1: David Evans goes by The Edge.
0: Oh,
3: okay.
0: I was thinking American too, so that's
22: right.
2: Oh, yeah.
1: And the other guy is Bono.
0: Yeah, see, now if you had said Bono, then I would have been able to narrow it down.
5: Well, he's Paul Hewson.
1: And his name is Paul Hewson, right?
22: Right.
1: Hewson. great band, U2. And by the way, that ties into something coming up in the news today.
3: It does. A new album from U2.
2: Oh, yeah.
1: And their special guest
0: put
1: is...
0: it on my phone?
2: And today is also 9/25. Yes. Dolly Parton Day.
1: Oh! And Dolly Parton's, her last recorded performance was with U2.
22: Yeah. All right.
1: So, yeah, that's kind of a sweet story. Bono was saying that, I guess, Miss Parton was quite ill, but she got up and came and sang, and he said it's amazing.
22: Very nice.
1: So that all ties in. Back to today in history, happy birthday, Barbara Walters, who proved that not being able to say ours
2: was overrated.
1: You can still have a career in broadcasting.
2: Baba Wawa.
0: Yeah.
1: Now, Henry, you'll know this one.
0: Okay.
1: This is your second chance.
0: All right.
1: You know who Shel Silverstein, you know who
0: sure,
1: he was?
0: Sure.
22: It's Steen.
0: He wrote A Boy Named Sue.
1: Yes.
0: Right. And what was the classic children's book?
22: Where the Sidewalk Ends.
0: Oh, okay.
22: And a couple others.
0: The Giving Tree?
1: Yes.
0: Is that it? Yeah.
1: And Shel was big buddies with Hugh Hefner.
0: Yeah. Big Playboy Mansion guy.
1: And but he was the only guy I'd ever seen that had a full beard and a shaved head back in the 60s.
0: Yeah, ahead of his time.
2: Quite the womanizer, actually. Yeah,
1: and apparently a terrific artist in many, many ways. Happy birthday, Michael Douglas. Very fine actor.
0: Yeah.
1: Gourmet eater. Not Edie.
0: Edie Gourmet.
3: Oh.
1: Sorry.
2: What?
1: And then, by the way, that reminds me, I believe we do
0: Steve
1: have the separated at birth picture of Henry Phillips and Steve Lawrence.
2: Is that right?
1: Yeah. We can maybe... is that being posted as we speak?
3: I already posted it on socials.
22: People have been begging for it to be up.
0: I'm very self-conscious. People are going to be like, oh, yeah, he does look like an older Steve Lawrence.
2: Yeah,
0: I can see it.
1: Okay. That's pretty much enough of today in history, I think. We can move forward here with Ms. Hooker. We have time for another quick story from the news desk.
3: I think we have the picture.
1: Oh, very, very good. Let's see.
0: Oh, yeah. There's something going on. I'm not smiling.
22: I mean, the baseball card thing is clearly an artist's rendering in a way.
2: I've never seen this. I don't know what you're picking up on, Tom, but I think Henry looks like Henry and Steve Lawrence looks like...
0: Well, I will say that he's smiling because he's rich and I'm not. So that's what's happening in that picture.
2: Yeah.
0: But if I were smiling, I think it would be much closer.
1: It's just the angle's wrong.
0: And it's hard to find
3: pictures.
2: The angle's wrong.
22: He's going to make you redo it, whoever did that.
3: That was me. It was me.
22: Okay.
3: And I found
2: the
3: best picture I could find.
1: Well, you could take one of Henry in that pose.
22: That's right.
3: I'm not doing that.
0: No.
3: We're not going to get any likes from it. Nobody cares. I don't want to do this stuff anymore.
2: Steve Lawrence.
1: All of you that like Steve Lawrence, please weigh in.
22: They're dead.
2: Both of you. Yeah.
1: What's coming up next from the Incogni news desk?
3: There's a ram on the loose.
2: A ram on a boy lamb? What, is that right?
22: That is right. Rams are boy lambs.
2: That's right.
3: Yeah, we have a new Ken doll on the market. And a cat rescue coming up.
1: Yeah, the Ken doll thing is really something. I didn't realize there's a whole series of these Ken dolls.
3: Yes.
1: I'm not up on
2: it's just
1: my...
2: like, Barbies. They're Kens.
3: But these are famous
1: It's
3: Kens.
1: A series of celebrity Kens.
3: Yeah.
1: It's
2: I'm just Ken.
1: It's quite interesting. We'll get back with that and more from the O'Reilly Auto Parts Studios. 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
2: 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It's Jess Hooker. She's in the kitchen right now making our mid-morning snack. There's Pat Godwin.
15: Hey, Chick.
2: There's Josh Arnold.
27: Hi.
2: Ace Cosby's here.
28: Hello.
2: I'm Chick, and hello, Tom. We have a special guest.
1: Joining us in the studio, comedian Henry Phillips.
0: Hey, guys.
1: Is joining us. Henry, now famous on social media.
0: Yeah.
1: Twitch.
0: Twitch and, twice a week. Henlips one on there for it's mostly younger people on that, I think.
1: Yeah,
0: I have a lot of friends who are telling me that their kids are seeing me on Twitch. Yeah, and they're not happy about it. They remember me and they don't like me. No,
1: Henry, by the way, is on his way to Mahomet, Illinois.
0: Yes,
1: for a special live show. The man, the guitar, the jokes. It'll be Saturday evening.
0: Yeah, tomorrow night and. You can go to henryphillips.com in the tour date section and get tickets. And
27: man, you've been on the, how long have you been on the road?
0: On this particular trip?
27: No, just
0: okay,
27: I mean,
0: yeah. Well, I think it was about 99.
27: Okay.
0: And I think that's right about when I started coming on the show regularly.
2: Yeah.
0: Because Dr. Demento, my still good friend, and by the way, I still see him. I saw him about a month ago, and he came here on the show. Before I knew you guys, and you guys asked him, so who are you playing now? And at that time, he was playing a lot of my stuff, and then you guys very kindly started playing songs like The Talking Again and Driving and all this stuff. And then eventually, I think I was doing a gig at Go Bananas in Cincinnati, and we did the show, and the rest is history.
27: How are your travels going?
0: It's going all right. I was just in Key West, Florida, which is a gig I do. I think my friend Tom Dustin's been on here.
27: I love Tom.
0: Oh yeah. He's good friends with Joe Liss and he owns a club down there. We did the show afterward. We all went to one of these like Jimmy Buffett, you know, vomitorium type bars that they've got down there. And, you know, there's a live band and it's a pretty fun time. And then we went, I had kind of a weird thing happen. I went into the men's room at one point, and I dropped my sunglasses. And when I went to pick them up, I accidentally kicked them and the sunglasses went sliding across the filthy bathroom floor right underneath the legs of a guy who was standing there urinating at the urinal. And so I'm like, oh, no. And I have to wait for him to finish. But that's already awkward enough to stand behind a guy. But the thing that made it 10 times worse is I know what this guy is thinking. He's like, oh, no. Yeah, no, I've heard about this. This is the Key West sunglasses move. I got an email about it. And they throw the sunglasses under there, and then they, you know, hey, I'll just be getting this. And right. while I'm here, you know. So I had to stand there and wait for the guy to finish, and eventually just threw the damn sunglasses away because I don't want to have anything to do with that. But sometimes you can trap. Oh, we got pizza bread. This is going to be exciting.
1: Yeah. Jess Hooker is just bringing in this recipe. It's toast with pizza butter, and this is the topic of Hooker the Cooker.
27: Did you create pizza butter?
3: I saw a couple of different things that inspired pizza butter.
27: Yes.
3: But no, like it's garlic bread, and then you have your pizza, and I feel like those two things are too alike. Why do we eat those together? So I thought, let's make it one stop.
1: So what's the trick to this recipe?
3: So you just let your butter come to room temperature, and then you add your favorite flavors of pizza. So mine are a little bit of fennel. I like that because I like the fennel sausage.
27: Yeah.
3: Mm-hmm. And oregano, all of your basic Italian seasonings, basil, and then I put a little bit of Pecorino Romano.
27: Oh.
3: Or because I was out of Parmesan, actually. Mm.
0: Oh, yeah. No, so, I like a Pecorino.
3: Yeah. So, yeah. And I incorporated all of that in the butter and let it sit overnight. Oh, I added a little tomato paste, too, actually.
1: This is great. I love the
0: crunch.
1: It's
0: very good.
3: Yeah, good.
1: I love the crunchiness of the toast.
3: Mm-hmm. Yeah, so you could put this on anything. Actually, not anything. I made the mistake when we recorded this episode of Hooker the Cooker that I put it on a croissant, and that's too much butter. Yeah.
27: Now, you explained the butter, and you had to really make it and spend some time with it.
3: Yeah.
27: Tom likes the crunchiness of the toast. You could have handed him a piece of toast.
3: I know.
1: You're missing the point.
0: The toast.
27: You're
2: missing the point.
1: No, it's very...
27: Don't talk about the toast. The toast is the delivery system of the butter.
0: Yeah.
1: On anything else, it would be
0: like
1: terrible.
0: It's like you do a performance, and like, the shirt was great.
27: Yeah. Right. Yeah.
1: No, Jess, it's delightful, and it's very pizza-esque.
27: It is.
3: Yeah, but lots of garlic.
1: I like it almost more than pizza because I really enjoy that crunch. You don't get that crunch with
2: crunch
1: pizza.
2: Crunch of the bread.
27: You can crunch with pizza.
1: Oh, really? You order your pizza on toast?
27: Have you ever had thin crust pizza? It's crunchy.
1: It's immoral.
27: Okay.
0: Well, Jess, if we could talk cooking for a second because that's kind of my expertise now. But have you had cacio e pepe?
3: Yes, I have.
0: That's
27: didn't Chris Hansen
0: so
27: host
0: great.
27: That? Oh yeah.
0: That's replaced mac and cheese for me.
3: Like, oh yeah.
0: It's more gourmet. Like for bachelors out there, don't do mac and cheese anymore. Do cacio e pepe.
27: What's the difference?
0: Well, it's got a pecorino romano.
3: Yeah, and heavy black pepper,
0: which was my nickname in high school. No.
2: Oh.
0: No. It's just a finer version of mac and cheese.
3: And
0: the pepe means pepper.
27: Mm.
0: And it's got a lot of pepper if you like that.
27: You ever eat it with toast?
2: Yeah, Tom likes toast.
3: No,
2: yeah.
0: You could put it on a toast.
2: Oh, you can. Well, he'd enjoy the crunch of the toast.
0: A Wagyu skewer on a toast, and maybe the toast would be the best part.
1: I'm sitting with you Philistines.
2: You miss everything.
3: Henry, we actually just did cacio e pepe eggs, scrambled eggs.
0: Oh,
3: yeah.
0: That's a great idea.
3: Yeah, do that.
0: Maybe I'll do
1: especially
0: that on my
1: toast,
0: live show.
3: Yeah, and put it on toast. Yeah, exactly.
2: Have it on toast.
27: That's a great treat.
0: Is that a thing, or is that your creation?
3: I don't know.
0: I'm not sure I've seen that. Cacio e pepe e huevos?
3: Yeah.
0: No, it's mixed up languages there.
1: Yeah. Whenever I hear pepe, I think of chihuahuas. So.
3: Okay. Mm-hmm.
1: Okay. This is delicious, and I just think it tastes very nice.
3: I'm glad you like it on the toast. Yeah. So if
27: oh, you know, it's got to be great on a cracker then.
3: Absolutely.
0: Oh, yeah.
3: Yeah.
0: Ritz. Can you imagine a Ritz?
2: You ever have a nice crunchy cracker, Tom? You know how crunchy your toast is. How about
1: Yeah, I had a couple crackers yesterday.
0: Oh, God.
1: Saltines.
2: Saltines.
1: Got the word salt in it, so I'm a fan. Mm-hmm. Right. As you know.
27: Henry, you were talking about traveling.
0: Yeah.
27: I would imagine your coffee, you know, when you're on the road, you want coffee.
0: And you and I have traveled together before, and you probably are familiar with this phenomenon, and certainly Pat, too. Sometimes you can travel so much that you start getting places mixed up. And this is a story about how that went horribly wrong for me. There was a couple year period there where I was doing the improv at Vegas, which is at the Harrah's, and then the improv in Tahoe, which was at Harvey's. And when you walk in, initially, they look the same. There'd be like the hotel desk, and there was a Starbucks right next to the hotel desk, and there was a long staircase. And if you were in the Vegas one, the long staircase at the top, there was another Starbucks.
27: Hmm.
0: And if you were at the Tahoe one, if you went up that staircase, there was no Starbucks. And that's going to be a really important part of this story. But
2: okay.
0: So here's what happens. I go into the Tahoe Harvey's improv and I check in, or, you know, I check into the hotel desk or whatever. And then there's the Starbucks, and it's a huge line. There's like 100 people in the line, and everybody's upset. It's like, you know, 8 in the morning, and people have skis, you know. It's a big ski town, you know, and mothers with strollers and babies crying and everything. And people start getting in that small talk that you get in at Starbucks or any place when the line's, you know, hey, what do they do when they have to go out and kill the beans? Or I don't know what, right, you know, right. That type of thing. That doesn't make any sense, but that kind of thing. So anyway, I'm sort of say to the people around me, you know what, this is too long. I think I'm going to go to the one upstairs. And these people are like, they got one upstairs? I go, yeah, it's weird. It's kind of odd, but they have a Starbucks right up at the top of that staircase. Really? These guys with skis and moms with strollers and everything? And I go, yeah, I mean, it might be a long line up there too, but it's not going to be anything like this.
2: Yeah.
0: So I turn around and I start walking up this really, really long staircase. And I'm about halfway up, and I start thinking, wait, is this the one that's got the Starbucks, or is this not? But I turn around, and there's like 20 people following me with skis and moms with crying babies and everything. And we all get to the top, and I look around, and I'm like, oh, you know what? No, there's no Starbucks here. And they're like, are you kidding me, man? Like, are you really kidding? Like, this... Honey, turn around. Get our place in line. This guy's out of his mind. We just followed a crazy person, you know? And then, and I have to perform, you know? Like, I have to go up at the show at the improv that night, and there's just, like, angry. That's the guy who told us there was a Starbucks, you know? Try making people laugh at that point.
1: Henry Phillips is our guest.
0: Yeah.
1: Tomorrow evening, you can see him in Mahomet, Illinois.
0: Yeah.
1: Yellow and Company. Right now, we're going to check in with Chick McGee, because there's a lot of sports action coming up.
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1: 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Coming up, a really cool story about Lenny Kravitz. 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And also, a guy named Catman. We'll find out.
27: What did he do?
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4: Hi.
3: There's Pat Godwin.
5: Hello.
3: Hello. There's Josh Arnold.
6: Hello.
3: Hello. There's Ace Cosby.
7: Howdy.
3: Howdy. I'm Chick, and hello, Tom. We have a special guest.
8: Joining us in the studio, comedian Henry Phillips is here with us.
5: What's up, guys?
8: Once again, by the way, Henry on his way to Mahomet, Illinois, for a special program tomorrow evening.
5: Yellow
8: Henry, the
5: and
8: man
5: company.
8: And the
5: yeah, I mean, I've and heard you the can venue's
8: great. Find Henry on a variety of social media platforms, including you'll be doing your thing on Stitch.
5: Twitch.
8: Twitch, yeah. Sorry. What am I doing? Stitch. Twitch. Stitch is the one where they fix bad things that you've done.
5: I don't know. Yeah, Twitch. I mean, it's all new to me. But Twitch, I do two live shows a week. And I think I'm going to do cacio e pepe with eggs.
4: Yeah, you got to do
5: my
4: with
5: next
4: the eggs.
5: One. I think
4: yeah.
5: that's. I'm always looking for new recipes.
6: Nice.
4: Yeah, try that one.
5: And I'm glad to hear it's a good weekend because I'm going to be golfing later, too. I've taken up golfing about 3 years.
3: Oh, nice.
5: Ago. Yeah, I'm going to golf with my friend Steve. And there's a couple things I like about it. One, it's sort of a self-deprecating sport, which I like. You know, like a lot of times during my shows, I'll ask people who golfs and people raise their hand. I'm like, are you any good? And they're always like, oh, I suck. You know, it's just a thing that people say. But then you go out there and they're kind of just being modest.
4: Yeah.
5: Well, I actually do suck. So when I go out and they see me, they're like, oh, no, you really do suck. That's, we were just being humble. But but I also play in a band with some friends every week in a garage, high school friends. And then I play poker on Thursday nights. So I'm basically a Flomax commercial at this point. I'm just like frequent urination. You can't stop me from doing the things that I love. And so golf has like completed the trifecta there, you know.
8: I love all those
3: Very
8: commercials.
3: Cool.
8: All those commercials on the national network news.

0: For that one. We learned about micro-cheating. What you failed to mention, Henry, micro-cheating is when your lady cheats on you with a guy who has a smaller member.
1: That's not it.
2: That's not it at all.
0: A Florida man was arrested at Target wearing nothing but a lady's thong and sneakers. What you failed to mention, what, no Walmart in your town? David Rush set a record for the fastest hole of disc golf. What you failed to mention, it shouldn't count. He completed the hole sober. Yeah. It's easy to beat a speed record when all of your competitors are high as draft balls. September 10th, I celebrated National TV Dinner Day with a lovely TV dinner. What you failed to mention, the roof of my mouth still scorched raw. The FAA is now hiring gamers as air traffic controllers. What you failed to mention, cool, I've always wanted to know what it was like to take the train. A live eel punctured a man's colon. What you failed to mention, call me old-fashioned, but I still use a reel and rod to catch my fish. Jack Black is back at it again. He'll be performing as Jack Sabbath, covering Black Sabbath songs. What you failed to mention, don't miss him later this year, where he'll be performing with his other knockoff bands, the Jack Crows and the Jack Keys.
2: Yeah.
0: All right. And finally, people are up in arms over the singing pumpkin saying seductive and pervy things to their kids. What you failed to mention, if you think that's bad, definitely don't buy their jack-o'-lanterns. The O stands for off. I'm Jeff Oskey. This has been the news that we failed to mention.
3: This has been Jeff Oskey with Failed to Mention News.
4: That guy's serious.
2: Well, sure.
4: Thank you very much.
5: I want to pitch a cover band, a White Snake cover band, and it's called David Cover Band.
2: Yeah. Right? I like it. All right.
6: Can we patent that?
5: I have to say it in public in order for it to be copyrighted. So
4: that's good.
5: Right. I can steal it.
4: David Cover Band. Very, very good.
5: Thank you. Thank you.
4: Miss Hooker, that's Jess Hooker. She's at the Incogni News Desk. What's happening?
6: Mattel has announced that Lenny Kravitz will be joining its Kimbassadors line of Barbie dolls.
7: Kimbassadors.
6: The Barbie signature Kimbassadors collection, which also includes LeBron James, celebrates influential figures who create positive change and contribute to a better world for all. Mattel said the replica of Mr. Kravitz honors his boundary-breaking spirit. The doll captures the singer's signature look from his Blue Electric Light tour, with details including tattoos, a nose ring, and authentic locks.
7: Ah,
2: wow.
4: And I wonder if it's got that set of leather trousers with the
2: remember that
7: he busted out of
6: the bulge,
4: kind of the what's the word they use,
2: wardrobe
4: malfunction.
6: Oh, okay.
4: Do you know that story, Henry?
5: You might have to refresh
4: Lenny Kravitz. I think he was on stage in Europe.
7: Yeah.
4: I know he lives in
5: Paris. Oh, I think I do remember this. Yes.
4: Mm-hmm. He lives in Paris, France. And his pants just exploded, and apparently
2: he was out there.
6: He wears really tight leather pants most of the time. Yeah. So yeah.
4: And apparently packing a serious
6: Yeah.
4: But
6: oh, there you go.
4: Yeah. Oh, there's the doll.
5: Oh,
4: yeah.
5: They got a picture.
2: That will become a collectible immediately, don't you think?
6: Well, priced at $70, the Barbie signature Kimbassador Lenny Kravitz Ken doll has already sold out online.
2: Wow.
7: Oh, all right.
4: He's got the big hair and abs, et cetera, et cetera.
6: Yeah.
4: Kind of a cool thing that they're doing.
5: I like the way he's always sort of been on the sidelines of everything, but doing a great job, you know?
6: Yeah,
5: some hits
6: fan.
5: Now and
6: yeah.
5: then. Yeah, yeah. I like him.
4: Yeah, I saw him touring his house. It's in Paris. It's unbelievable.
5: Wow,
4: real piece of art. Didn't he claim that he's been celibate for the last 9 years or something?
6: Yes.
5: Oh, that's nothing.
2: I missed it.
4: What else have you got, Miss Hooker?
6: Hidden Valley Ranch Dressing has released its first ever limited edition holiday version. It's called Spooky Ranch. It's classic ranch, but it's black.
7: Ew.

0: Ugh. Yeah.
1: Hmm.
0: The Halloween offering takes the ranch's classic flavors and introduces, according to the press release, a spooky black twist to the iconic creamy formula. All in a glow-in-the-dark bottle made for Halloween.
2: How about that? The glow-in-the-dark bottle, Tom.
0: Yeah.
3: Although it's pretty hard to get kids to eat salad anyway. Now it's going to be creepier. I think it's funny.
0: Yeah.
3: The real scary thing about Hidden Valley Ranch is this level of sodium. If you really want to scare a kid, tell them, hey, too much sodium.
0: Good what? Stuff.
3: They're not going to care.
2: They're not going to care at all, no.
3: What was the famous ketchup thing where they did the green ketchup? That stuck around for a while.
2: You'd be surprised how much your brain, that information into your taste, you know?
3: Yeah.
2: Yeah.
3: Yeah, the green ketchup. Remember that?
0: I do.
2: Green ketchup did not catch on. Yeah.
4: It's mostly a Halloween thing when they try to like change the colors of it. Remember pancakes, like at IHOP, they would have like the boo scary pancakes or whatever.
2: And you remember the Whopper for Halloween?
3: That was the funniest one.
2: Yeah.
5: Black bun.
3: The black buns, yeah. It turned the defecant that one releases.
0: Oh, okay.
3: It did.
0: Well, the bold black color.
3: It turned it a very bizarre
5: green.
4: What they're revealing is, guys, we're masters at chemicals. Like,
5: yeah, for sure.
4: We have tricks that you wouldn't believe. We can make anything you're eating any color you want.
2: And make it taste like anything.
4: Yeah.
0: Yeah, the good news about this is that there's no artificial flavors to get the bold black color of the ranch. It's used, they're using fruit juice and cocoa. So,
5: interesting.
0: Yeah.
5: And it doesn't affect
4: those sound
5: flavor.
4: Wholesome.
0: Apparently, yeah. And you can get this exclusively at Walmart.
5: I see.
4: This might be a Henry's Kitchen thing.
0: What can you make?
4: Halloween's coming.
0: Yeah.
4: I've tried to make candy corns.
0: Oh, from scratch?
4: Oh, my goodness.
0: That sounds like a nightmare.
4: There is a video of it out there.
2: I bet.
4: Well, getting the color is very difficult. Yeah, you have to make three different ones and then stack them. And then, leave this one to the professionals because I also messed up my plumbing because it's all like this kind of corn syrup that hardens in there. And, I had to get a plumber. And
5: it's really
4: a nightmare.
3: You promised, Ms. Hooker, that you were going to make candy corn.
0: I'm going to make candy corn milk for you guys. This is this will be just a rogue recipe. This won't be a Hooker the Cooker, but I'll make some next week.
3: But isn't the idea to put it in your coffee, though?
0: Yeah, that's what it's for. I mean, and if your kids like milk, you can just, instead of Hershey syrup, you can...
5: Candy corn it up?
0: Add some candy corn.
3: I think it sounds fun.
0: Yeah.
3: Give pumpkin spice a break, and I want to try candy corn coffee.
0: Let's do it. We'll have candy corn lattes next week.
5: Okay.
4: It's officially autumn now, right?
5: Yes. Oh, it is. Yeah. The 22nd, I think.
4: Well, I'm ready.
5: About that?
2: A full moon tonight, or was that last night? I forget.
0: The moon was big this morning.
2: Yeah.
0: All right. A man on Long Island has been dubbed Catman.
2: Catman. Catman.
5: What can Catman do?
4: Oh, I like it.
5: Thank you very much.
0: He's Mr. John DeBacker.
2: Faint applause.
3: I'm sorry, what's his name?
0: Mr. John DeBacker, and he's been rescuing cats for the last 15 years.
5: You smoke your tobacco or you chew it?
4: I like to chew it.
0: Are you going
4: to
0: do that through this whole story?
5: Uh-huh.
0: Okay.
5: That's why Christy's not here.
3: She's gone.
5: Yeah.
2: Tell us more about tobacco.
5: Sorry, Jess.
0: That's okay. He recently rescued a cat that was stuck in a wall of a Long Island home. The cat named Lola had spent about 5 days trapped, likely upside down for most of the time, as her family was moving out of the apartment.
5: Well, they thought Lola was a her, but it turns out in the end,
2: actually
5: a boy cat.
0: A video of the rescue shows Mr. DeBacker can be seen reaching through a narrow hole in the wall and pulling Lola out by her hind legs. So
5: it's not much of a rescue, is it?
3: 5 years? I mean, excuse me, 5 days, the cat. That's great that he got the kitty out.
2: You hear the cat meowing for 5 days?
0: Yeah.
2: Maybe?
5: Yeah, why'd it take 5 days?
2: Yeah.
5: If not, how'd they know 5 days?
2: Yeah, he wasn't.
5: Boy, thank God you pulled me out. I was in there for 5 days, said the cat.
4: That is the kind of thing the cat would say, too.
3: You know how he became Catman?
5: How?
3: His parents were murdered in an alley. And
2: By Joe.
5: Now, who had to teach you this?
2: Yeah, how many years did it take for you to absorb this? Legend.
3: I remember. I read the Batman Legend before it was a serious movie. I remember that episode.
2: Do you remember the guy who shot Batman's parents? Joe Chill?
3: And he was wearing a, it was on 45. I remember that.
5: Has anybody done a parody for No One where it was actually Joe Cool that killed Batman's parents?
2: No.
5: Snoopy with sunglasses and a gun.
2: And Batman's parents were actually evil.
4: That would be
2: evil.
4: A crossover. Oh. That would be nice.
3: But the Catman guy, this guy does, he rescues cats. It's a great thing.
4: I love it. You know, I was never a cat person until the last couple of years. They really do warm your heart, these cats, you know. I never really thought I'd become a cat person, but they...
3: You always changes. You're married, you play golf.
4: Yeah, I know. What am I?
3: You're a cat guy.
4: I'm still
3: Twitch,
4: bad at finances if people want some familiarity. Uh-huh. Yeah, no, it's interesting.
3: If they want to find out about your Twitch show, what's the best place to get the info?
4: Twitch.com/... Oh, no, sorry. Twitch. There's a bunch of young people going, what the?
0: Yeah.
4: Twitch.tv/henlips1.
3: Henlips1.
4: Yeah.
3: Okay, we'll have to get
4: and,
3: that.
4: But, you know, honestly, you could put Henry Phillips in Twitch and it comes up.
2: There you go.
4: It's really become kind of a real thing. Well, and
3: do you do it on when you do it? You said you do it twice a week live.
4: Yeah.
3: Is it always the same time?
4: I start out by chatting with everybody, and we also do a couple of songs. There's always song requests, and I'll do a couple of cover tunes. And then I cook a dish. Mm-hmm. And then sometimes I'll play games afterward. I've been playing some Halloween. There's a lot of really fun ones, Dead by Daylight. And
5: I watched you playing a game where you were a cat.
4: Yeah, that was called Stray.
5: Yeah.
4: Yeah, that's a really, really fun. I like that type of game. A lot of great, like, post-apocalyptic imagery in there. And the gaming thing, I'm not good at the ones where it requires any kind of skill, but if it's just me walking through a story of some sort, I like those. Yeah.
5: Yes.
4: Kind of like the choose your own adventure books.
0: I got some street cred from you, Henry. My son sent me, you've had a couple of clips go viral.
4: Yeah.
0: Like pieces from your show. And the one is about your friend's sister.
4: Oh.
0: That one.
4: Oh, yeah. That one. Oh, my goodness.
5: So some people took it seriously.
4: Yeah.
0: They took it really seriously.
4: I think Snoop Dogg retweeted it.
5: It's dark.
0: Yeah, it is. My son saw the clip, and he was like, hey, do I remember, did you work with this guy? Yeah. And I said, yeah, I did.
4: And that's a true story in that clip. Yeah, there's been a couple of them. A lot of times I'll get caught on some of these things young people do. I don't know if you know these. Am I allowed to say D's? You know what jokes I'm saying?
0: Yeah.
5: Oh,
0: you
5: D's
0: can.
5: Nuts. D's nuts. One of Tom's favorite. Yeah.
4: Well, somebody got me bad recently. Yeah. It was, have you seen the movie The Odyssey? And I'm like, I thought it was okay. It wasn't completely true to the original literary piece, which kind of bothered me. And they said, you Odyssey D's nuts. I just walked right into it.
3: Yeah,
4: you know? I thought it was going to be a discussion about something literary.
5: Yeah. So you're into music. You play music.
4: Yeah, absolutely.
5: Do you like Imagine Dragons?
4: Sure. I mean, I've only
5: Imagine Dragon D's nuts across your face.
4: Oh, God.
2: What do you think about that, huh?
4: I just walked. I was about to go into a whole discussion.
3: Yeah. That's the beauty of the show is we can do any awkward
4: That's
3: segue.
4: A good one.
3: Any awkward segue makes sense. No matter what we're talking about, we can.
2: D's nuts.
4: Yeah, no, and then. That's half the stream is people, you know, have you tried Bofa? And I'm like, I don't know. Is that a type of cheese? What is that?
3: No, both of these nuts.
4: Yeah.
2: Both of these nuts.
4: Yeah, it's like, guys, look.
3: So you can try that
4: I'm
3: one.
4: Here to cook. I don't know if everybody else is.
3: You can try that one at the office today.
5: Yeah, any of those.
3: The Imagine Dragon.
4: Imagine Dragons is excellent.
5: My nephew got us on that. We lost our minds. We couldn't believe it.
4: You really drew me in there. I just did not see it. And I should have, because we were just talking.
3: We just set it up. It's amazing.
2: Top of mind, I would think.
3: Yeah. Coming up, what have you got next, Ms. Hooker?
0: We have a new album from U2, and we have a new asteroid.
5: Oh.
0: Both music-related.
5: Is it speeding toward Earth, or...?
0: Oh, no. This is fun.
3: Everyone's going to be okay.
2: It's a fun asteroid. Yeah.
3: I want to say a special thank you to the folks at Hyundai. They have this special announcement. Every 36 minutes, a child in the United States is diagnosed with cancer. Very sad, very, very serious. 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They're not professional athletes or superheroes. 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And every new Hyundai sold, Hope on Wheels has raised and contributed some $300 million to childhood cancer research. helping save thousands of kids. 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Once again, coming up, we got a ram on the run, if you will, a loose ram, and police are warning you not to talk to it. Also, we have kinky sex in the news, if we have time to squeeze that in. And, of course, we'll visit with our friend Henry Phillips.
4: Sure.
3: And his nuts. Does that make sense? Okay.
4: He's nuts.
2: You're not even trying.
3: Okay, sorry. And it's not switch, it's twitch. I'm such an idiot. These are the O'Reilly Auto Parts Studios. This is the Bob and Tom Show.
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0: Hi.
2: She's at the Incogni News Desk. Hello, Pat Godwin.
24: Hello, Chick.
2: There's Josh Arnold.
25: Hi, Chicky.
2: Hi. There's Ace Cosby.
26: Hey.
2: Hello. Hi, Tom. We got a special guest, and I think he has a song.
3: Yeah, I know Henry said he wanted to borrow Pat's guitar again. Yeah. He's got some kind of Pete Townsend finale tribute he wants to do.
24: What?
3: With Pat's guitar.
2: Henry,
3: grab Pat's guitar. Is that okay with you,
24: okay, Pat?
3: Yeah. Last time he did it, he smashed it into something.
24: Oh, yeah, I'm going to be very careful.
3: Oh, yeah.
24: Cool. That came.
5: spilled his coffee right in.
24: I actually did have a guitar that I had borrowed from a friend years ago for a gig, and he told me to take good care of it because it was very expensive. And I borrowed it, and while it was in my possession, I accidentally nicked it. And I was like walking around for a couple of weeks thinking, how am I going to tell this guy that I borrowed his guitar and just, you know, messed it up? But, you know, I got a call from this guy's mom like a couple weeks later saying that he had died. And
3: wow.
24: I was like, phew. Okay, that was a close one. But so it's my guitar now, and I'm
2: nice.
24: Dark humor. But
2: yes.
24: Why don't I? Should I do? Speaking of which, so I have a new album. It's the second installment from Jose Suicidio, who is the one who writes the songs for the Henry's Kitchen YouTube videos. the first album, Let's Get Suicidal, which was a holiday album, went into, I think, double-digit sales, which is exciting. And then, but now we're in the streaming world. So this new album is called There's Something Wrong With Me. The problem is, and I didn't really think this out, the name of the artist, sort of my alter ego here, Jose Suicidio, when you put it in to go listen to your song on Spotify or Apple or whatever, you get this message that says, are you okay? Are you having problems? Do you want to talk to somebody? And it redirects you to like a self-help hotline. Yeah. So I didn't think that out very well. But here's another song from that album. But if you can, it's streaming anywhere you listen to music. And this is a cover song of a guy named Henry Phillips. It gets complicated, but let's see. Now I gotta remember. Oh, you don't have a capo. That's all right. I'll do it.
3: We're getting out a capo. Okay.
2: There it is. So, capoing up.
5: Robert Duvall was a good fret capo.
24: Sorry, I don't know how to.
2: Capo, yeah.
24: I literally can't use a capo.
3: There we go.
2: Oh, there you go. Okay. Oh, look at that.
24: I may not be. Wait, that's too low. Can we put it on the? Sorry, everybody. This is
2: car tech. Hang on.
3: People often ask Henry, "Is this show live?"
24: Right. Oh my goodness. Okay, here we go. And I'm doing this in the Suicidio range here.

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And there is a last verse here, and I gotta try to remember. Oh yeah, here it goes.

0: I want everybody to sing with me. Hit in the head by a brick, and I don't remember one damn thing. Hit in the head by a... And do it in harmony this time.
1: Oh, okay, all right.
0: Brick, and I don't remember even one damn thing.
2: Henry Phillips.
0: That one, that's the family friendly version. If you see me in the live show, I'll do the other verse.
2: Henry Phillips live show happens to be on the road, and on Saturday evening, the Henry Phillips live show will be in Muhammad, Illinois. The high school team, the Fighting Alis. Hmm. Muhammad Alis. You'll be
0: I like it. Right.
2: You'll be at, what's it called? Yellow Moon.
0: Yellow and Company.
2: Yellow and Company.
0: Kostocki just did it a couple weeks ago. He said it was yellow something. Fantastic. Apparently, it's a really great comedy show.
2: A couple things. Go to bobandtom.com. We have our pigscone.
3: Wow, we're eating those next week. Jess is going to make those.
1: Pork rinds and
2: 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Also, you can check out Henry on YouTube channel and on Twitch. And Henry's got a bunch of cool stuff out there. And you can get all that information by going to, do you have a website?
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2: Okay, cool.
0: It's got the whole
2: thing. Thanks, Henry. Always a great pleasure. Great funny stuff.
0: And good to be here.
2: I just hope somebody starts that band, that cover band.
0: David Cover Band.
2: Doing...
0: That might be lost classic, on a lot of people out
2: classic
0: there.
2: Classic White Snake songs.
0: It's an all-White Snake cover.
2: That's
0: like,
2: so great.
0: I like that title so much, I might have to just start the cover band. It's just going to be a pain in the butt, but, you know, you're leaving it on the table, you know?
2: Yeah, okay, thanks. These are the O'Reilly Auto Parts Studios. 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

Bumblefoot, born September 25th, 1969, 57 years old today. 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
11: Dear Bob and Tom Show, my three-year-old nephew was here. 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

46 years ago today, John Bonham passed away after a night of heavy partying. They were rehearsing at Jimmy Page's house, the band, and they found him dead in his room. Misty Mountain Hop, Led Zeppelin, 96.9 The Eagle with Bad Company.

Alex Lifeson said that he had some reservations about getting back out on the road. He said mostly health-related reservations, but he said he got his health in order, relatively. And now that he's out there and Rush is touring again, he says he's the guy that wants to do more gigs now. 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

0: Alice Cooper here with a little sneak preview of what's up on my attic. 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
3: 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My goodness, that Red Bull really took me a direction I didn't see coming. 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And I got my hand on the back of your neck. 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Okay? We're in trouble. 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
1: David Rush. 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
1: It's officially Scoregami Sunday in the NFL yesterday. For the first time in 7 years, there were two Scoregamis on the same day, and they both happened just hours apart. The Bears beat the Panthers 59-37.
2: These are such nothing stories.
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3: Yes.
2: Two on one day.
1: Yeah, that's right. September 29th, 2019. But I don't have to tell you that, Josh.
2: No.
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An all-inclusive trip for four, including the airfare, to one of 16 Dreams resorts throughout Mexico. 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

Tonight at 7 o'clock, Steve Gorman rocks. Steve Gorman has great stories and insights from the world of rock and roll. Tonight, he's going to discuss why the Eagles hesitated to play live. They thought they couldn't get the harmonies right. Obviously, they worked it out, but Steve will have more on that tonight. 7 o'clock, Steve Gorman rocks. Steve, of course, the drummer for the Black Crowes.

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1: 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The perfectionists they were. 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
6: Why? 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

Cambria is Miss September on the current Rock Girls calendar, sponsored by the Vault Cigar Lounge in Meridian. How would you like some pictures of Cambria? Excellent. We can arrange that. 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

Back in 1989, Jackson debuted its first signature Phil Collins guitar. And yesterday, they debuted another one, the Pro Series signature Phil Collins PC1E from Jackson. 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
20: That's pretty amazing, isn't it? 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
19: They send you a plaque, I assume, right?
20: I wish. No, I don't. I'm not sure. I should ask. I

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1: It's officially Scoregami Sunday in the NFL. Yesterday, for the first time in 7 years, there were two Scoregamis on the same day, and they both happened just hours apart. Bears beat the Panthers 59-37.
2: These are such nothing stories.
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2: Two on one day.
1: Yeah, that's right. September 29th, 2019. But I don't have to tell you that, Josh.
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3: Yeah, you remember where you were, don't you?
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After the past couple of days getting really hot, it's going to start cooling down. Only about 80 today in the 70s through the weekend to about next Wednesday, and the lows about into the 40s, maybe upper 50s. So nice. More fall-like than 90-something yesterday.

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Go back and read them. Man, if I had... One thing I wish I'd kept was all of my old comic books.

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5: It's officially Scoregami Sunday in the NFL. Yesterday, for the first time in 7 years, there were two Scoregamis on the same day, and they both happened just hours apart. Bears beat the Panthers 59-37.
6: These are such nothing stories.
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That's awfully precise. I'm dying to know if that's exactly when John's going to be on stage. 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
1: It sucks. 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

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Once again, that's album to 95819. Good luck. 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
3: It's officially Scoregami Sunday in the NFL. Yesterday, for the first time in 7 years, there were two Scoregamis on the same day, and they both happened just hours apart. Bears beat the Panthers 59-37.
4: These are such nothing stories.
3: Oh, God.
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6: Yes.
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3: Yeah, that's right. September 29th, 2019. But I don't have to tell you that, Josh.
4: No.
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3: I am very deep in the knowledge of gas station food. I really can. 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Like when you go to Iowa, you're going to have to put a lot on the shoulders of that Casey's, because the next mall, the next mall is quite the haul. 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
17: One more thing, I'm sorry. In 1796, George Washington gave his farewell address as president. 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
18: Oh, yeah. 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
18: Suck up?
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19: Suck up, bitches.
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96.9 The Eagle, Supertramp, The Logical Song. Birthdays this week, Don Felder from The Eagles. I have a song he co-wrote next. Also birthdays this week, Bruce Springsteen turns 77. And a little bit younger than him, Joan Jett. Happy birthday.

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No bubble gum. Just pure classic rock. 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

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I would argue for Fleetwood Mac, there's only one lineup. Stevie Nicks, Lindsey Buckingham, Christine McVie, John McVie, Mick Fleetwood. 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

Other side, Aerosmith, 96.9, The Eagle. The title comes from a couple of different inspirations. A book of Native American poetry, For All We Are Is Dust in the Wind. Also similar to Psalms 18:42, I ground my enemies like dust on the face of the wind, and the famous opening lines of a Japanese war epic, the mighty fall at last, as they are dust before the wind. Just like Bill and Ted said, man. 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

Home Sweet Home, Motley Crue, and a version with Dolly Parton was released. 96.9 The Eagle today, Dolly Parton Day, September 25th, 9 to 5, as in the hit song and movie of Dolly Parton's 9 to 5. Celebrations all over the world in Nashville, where Dolly lived since she was 18. They're giving away posters, stickers, buttons, bookmarks, and tons of pink lights. Southwest Airlines is holding a Parton-inspired karaoke for travelers and employers, and they are in the process of renaming the Tennessee airport after Dolly Parton. In New Orleans, the marching group Crew of Dolly will lead a parade through the city's French Quarter to honor Dolly Parton.

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8: 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Like, when you go to Iowa, you're going to have to put a lot on the shoulders of that Casey's, because the next mall is quite the haul, okay? 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

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A new U2 album comes out in November, Carnaval de Luz, and it features Dolly Parton, her final recorded song. I do have a new song from U2 off the new album coming up at 5. 96.9 The Eagle.

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3: It's officially Scoregami Sunday in the NFL. Yesterday, for the first time in 7 years, there were two Scoregamis on the same day, and they both happened just hours apart. The Bears beat the Panthers 59-37.
4: These are such nothing stories.
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3: 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September 29th, 2019. 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
24: 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An accident on Eagle Road just past the Overland intersection, causing some slowdowns getting onto I-84. Vehicles involved are in the right lane, and emergency crews are on site. Also seeing slowdowns starting at the Flying Y, continuing through to Eagle Road, Meridian Road, and 10 Mile Road. The slowdowns at 10 Mile continuing into Canyon County at Robinson Road and Garrity Boulevard.
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Legendary drummer from Zeppelin, John Bonham, passed away today in 1980. He drank approximately 40 shots of vodka that day, starting around noon at a pub near his home, and then arriving at the recording studio, drank a couple of large vodkas every hour for 4 hours, finishing around midnight, fell unconscious, was put to bed at Jimmy Page's house, tragically died from choking on his own vomit overnight. When I was a young drinking man, I was always scared to death of that happening to me like it had to John Bonham and Hendrix. 96.9 The Eagle.

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23: 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Call Beacon. No slowdowns coming out of Boise on the outbound connector, but we are seeing slowdowns on westbound 94 between Orchard Street and the Flying Y. Heavy slowdowns between Cole and the Merge. Continuing westbound through Meridian on I-84. Slowdowns at Eagle Road, Meridian Road, and 10 Mile Road. The slowdowns at 10 Mile continuing into Canyon County at Garrity Boulevard, almost all the way through to the 11th Avenue overpass.
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That's your clue for Name That Movie. I have Chelsea Handler tickets to give away after Tom Petty, 96.9 The Eagle.

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1: If you ever say another word about me or make another indecent proposal, I'm going to get that gun of mine, and I'm going to change you from a rooster to a hen with one shot. Don't think I can't do it.
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0: 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Name this movie.
1: If you ever say another word about me or make another indecent proposal, I'm going to get that gun of mine, and I'm going to change you from a rooster to a hen with one shot. Don't think I can't do it.
2: I'm not even going to look it up to see if it's been made official. It doesn't matter. There are cities all over the world that are celebrating Dolly Parton today, 925-925. It's just always going to be the day we remember Dolly Parton. Give me one good reason why it shouldn't. There isn't one. Free tickets, Chelsea Handler coming to the Morrison Center in downtown Boise. Knowing it was Dolly Parton's 9 to 5, today's winner, Kimberly from Wilder.

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7: 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No slowdowns on the outbound connector coming out of downtown Boise. Heavy slowdowns, though, on westbound I-84 starting just before Orchard Street, continuing through the merge at the Flying Y. Westbound I-84 going through Meridian, seeing slowdowns emerging delays at 10 Mile Road and Meridian Road. Also seeing slowdowns west of 10 Mile at Black Cat, Robinson Road, and Garrity Boulevard.
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U2 will release their 16th studio album, Carnaval de Luz, on November 13th. 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
5: 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Like, I love my son. 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
19: 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Traffic still moving at normal speeds coming out of downtown Boise on the outbound connector, and we are still seeing some pretty heavy slowdowns on westbound I-84 between Overland and the Flying Y. Those slowdowns continuing through to about the Cloverdale Road overpass. Westbound I-84 going through Meridian, slowdowns between Eagle Road and 10 Mile Road. Continuing westbound of 10 Mile Road, heavy slowdowns between Black Cat Road and Garrity Boulevard.
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It still continues. 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
8: 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An accident on westbound I-84 at the Meridian Road on-ramp is causing some pretty heavy slowdowns going out of Meridian. Those slowdowns continuing through to 10 Mile Road, Black Cat Road, all the way through into Nampa at Garrity Boulevard to the 11th Avenue overpass. Emergency crews are on site for that accident and vehicles involved are in the right shoulder. Also, a second accident at the intersection of Victory and Locust Grove Road. Again, emergency crews are on site.
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0: drinking and smoking for years caused issues for Slash with a swollen heart. 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
1: But I was pretty out of it at the time. I don't think the impact, the graveness of it really hit me at the time. Just show me what I got to do and I'll get through it. And lo and behold, you know, sort of did what they told me to do. And